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11: Fox News, I'm John Saucier. The U.S. military announcing the deaths of four U.S. service members in Iranian attacks over the weekend, including one who died during a controlled detonation of a downed drone. Senate Minority Leader Chuck Schumer condemns President Trump for ordering strikes on Iran in the first place.
12: This carnage is the bitter fruit of Trump's labor in Iran. Every second Trump prolongs his war is another second the lives of our men and women in uniform are in danger.
11: The president says Iran will pay many times over for each U.S. soldier that's killed. Primary elections continue around the country. Democratic Socialists of America hoping to notch more wins. Senate Majority Leader John Thune criticizes recent progressive victories.
13: So what's next? Will the Democrat Party adopt the platform of the Democrat Socialists of America?
11: House Minority Leader Hakeem Jeffries says the progressive victories won't alter their legislative focus. 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
19: That's it for the heat for a while. Overnight tonight, low of 67. For tomorrow, mostly sunny, breezy, cooler, 84 the high. A north wind 15 to 25 miles an hour. On Wednesday, partly cloudy, 84 again. East breeze 5 to 10 miles an hour. On Thursday, partly cloudy, high of 86. From the Storm Center, Kello Land TV, I'm meteorologist Jay Trowback.
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0: Yeah, because I'm sitting here listening to y'all, listening, and I'm listening to some good
1: music.
0: Well,
1: I kind of pick about 90%, Mr. Producer about 10%, but he's the one who lines it all up so beautifully.
0: Yeah, well, y'all do a good job. You know, I'm old school music, so that's a lot
1: Me
0: of
1: too.
0: It, you know. I figured, Mr. Levine, you're probably, I'm guessing, around 67, 68 years old. I'm 67 years old this coming month, and just this past month, my wife, we were going to be married 44 years. She passed away of dementia.
1: Oh, my goodness. So, I'm sorry.
0: That's terrible. Was her caretaker. Thank you, sir. Thank
1: yeah.
0: you.
1: And that's hard work. So you must have loved her a lot.
0: My God. Oh, man. I did. Yeah, we have been married 44 years this October. And I watched her take her last breath. But, you know, she's in a better place, you know. So I'm fine, you know.
1: Right.
0: I love her every day. But anyway, you know, but... I've been listening to you ever since Donald Trump come down that escalator and you started talking about him, because right. I'd never heard of you before. I'm not a political person whatsoever, you know, and I'm not going to say I love Donald Trump. I mean, I do to a point. I voted for him all three times.
1: Right.
0: I go along with anything that he says. The man is always three steps ahead of everybody else, it seems like.
1: Right.
0: You know, just real quick, though, you know, I just don't understand where all this madness comes from, because we're almost the same age. I mean, it's like these people are trying to take our happiness away, even with the kids. I mean, when I was a kid, I mean, we had fun as a kid.
1: Yeah.
0: Nowadays, they're worried if they're a goddamn boy or a girl, for God's sake.
1: You know,
0: that's pushed down the throat.
1: Mm-hmm.
0: And I just want, the only thing that I can figure out, and I told you, screen this, I was holding this past Friday, and we had some kind of technical glitch.
1: Ron, so. I got 15 seconds.
0: Okay, just real quick.
1: Listen to me. I can't. Do me a favor. Call tomorrow. I like you. I want you to finish. I'm sorry you lost your wife. That's a terrible thing.
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11: hitting targets in Iran. I'm Lisa Lacera, Fox News. U.S. Central Command says it's launching another round of attacks in an effort to force Tehran to open the Strait of Hormuz.
12: CENTCOM confirming more U.S. strikes tonight, the 10th night in a row. Some of those targeting command and control centers in Iran, others targeting sites where Iranian missiles and drones are being launched from. Those U.S. attacks come in the wake of an Iranian ballistic missile attack in

0: Why is Mamdani even talking about it? Because he can.
1: Right.
0: You know what I mean?
1: All right. I just wanted to point that out. I thought about that the other day when you said something. I was like, they can't do anything to him.
0: Right. They can't. Even if he didn't have diplomatic immunity, he still can't do anything to him because the ICC is not a legitimate court. It's not a legitimate anything. So, I mean, I want him to try it anyway. Mike, between you and me, I want him to try it because he will be arrested immediately. I rather appreciate you, Mike. I mean, you know what I mean? Yes, I think that Bibi Netanyahu certainly would have diplomatic immunity coming here as a world leader. I mean, seriously, President Xi from China came and visited California not long ago. Nobody arrested him. He's killing Uyghur Muslims every day over there. They're harvesting, internal organs from people as prisoners over in China every day. And nobody's saying they're going to arrest him. You've got people from all over the place. You got members from Iran in the UN in New York City, who, by the way, Mamdani's staff, I guess, was allegedly reaching out to and trying to have a meeting with. I mean, if they're not in trouble, you know what I mean? So at the end of the day, he has no chance on this planet to arrest anybody. Like a caller said earlier, he's doing this to try to gin up some activity in his base. I don't think it's going to work. 833-JOE-PAGS, 833-563-7247, joepags.com. Stay here.
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9: Mission concluded. I'm Lisa Lacera, Fox News. U.S. Central Command says the latest round of strikes against Iran are over.
10: CENTCOM says the U.S. hit Iranian military command centers and launching sites for Iranian missiles and drones. Iran, at the same time, continues to attack U.S. partners in the region, launching strikes against Kuwait and Bahrain while continuing to project defiance.
9: Fox's Steve Harrigan in Tel Aviv. This coming after three American service members were killed in an Iranian attack in Jordan over the weekend. The State Department warning Americans worldwide to exercise increased caution due to the heightened tensions in the Middle East. A man carrying an anti-ICE sign set off fireworks, lit a fire, and fired an airsoft gun at a federal building in Manhattan this morning. FBI Special Agent in Charge James Barnacle says 43-year-old Andrew Arabaca injured three people before he was tackled by a security guard.
11: Arabaca is a former United States Army soldier. He was enlisted for approximately 24 years, serving from 2001 to 2005. He was a repairman or a mechanic on Patriot missile systems.
9: Barnicle says during his interview with law enforcement, Arabaka made

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2: ACTFORAmerica.org. Go and check it out. It's always good to have Brigitte Gabrielle on. Do me a favor, stick around for next hour. Cahill and I will talk about how there's a civil war already underway in this country. It's being prosecuted by the left. They're doing everything they possibly can, pulling out all the stops to try to change this country from within. It's not a civil war like we saw 150 years ago, 160 years ago. It's a civil war that they're doing in our schools, in mayor's offices, in taking over small areas one by one. And they're trying to get all the power and control contained in one sort of group of the world globalists. Going to break it all down. Very interesting stuff next hour. 833-JOE-PAGS. JoePags.com. Keep it here.
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10: Day of strikes complete. I'm Lisa Lucera, Fox News. U.S. Central Command says it's concluded today's attacks on military targets in Iran as it tries to step up the pressure to get Tehran to open the Strait of Hormuz. This coming after a deadly weekend for U.S. troops, where three service members were killed in an Iranian strike in Jordan Friday.
11: The military identified those killed as 25-year-old First Lieutenant Tyler James Feehan and Private Isabella Gonzalez. She was only 19. The military initially listed another service member as missing, although human remains have been found. A fourth service member died Saturday in Iraq while detonating a downed Iranian drone.
10: Fox's Alex Hogan at the White House. Iran's interior minister traveled to Pakistan, a key mediator for talks, but it's unclear what new deal could be reached to end the fighting. A man arrested this morning in Manhattan after the FBI says he showed up at a federal building where they hold immigration hearings with an anti-ICE sign, poured gas at an employee entrance, lit it with a lighter and a firework, then pulled out an airsoft rifle. FBI special agent in charge, James Barnicle, says Andrew Arabaka slightly injured three people before he was tackled by a security guard.
12: Mr. Arabaka was looking to injure people and harm people.
10: Barnicle says Arabaka was in the Army from 2001 to 2005, where he repaired Patriot missile systems. The Trump administration opens a new investigation into international student aid at Harvard, accusing the Ivy League school of excluding American students from scholarships offered by Chinese donors.
13: The DOJ claims that amounts to illegal discrimination. Harmeet Dhillon, who heads the Justice Department
0: Department's Civil Rights Division said schools cannot get federal funding while at the

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3: Hey, great to have you. Thanks. I appreciate you stopping by. This guy, Hassan Piker, is Cenk Uygur, whatever his name is. It's his nephew. It goes by Hassan Abi over on Twitch, where he gets tens of thousands of people watching at any given time. And he just absolutely hates the country. He talks about how those who are in the MAGA movement should die and so on and so forth. He went on and on and on the other day. I saw some clip over on X about how great Mao Zedong was. I'm going, what? And the reason I bring him up, because I looked at this guy, Abdul Al-Sayed, who is running for Senate in Michigan, who's going on and on about how horrible ICE is, and he's the same guy that said we should tax the really wealthy by taxing 7% of their wealth. Now, that's a difference between saying I'm going to tax 7% of your income. He wants to tax 7% of your wealth, which means whatever you've already earned and you've already paid taxes on, and you've already accrued, and whatever your idea was or your hard work ended up giving you, we now that you have that pot of money would like to take 7% of it because we can. Then he said something stupid like, we can build schools and better education and build roads and everything else. And this is just the same lie, Michigan, that Whitmer told you about fixing the potholes. Are the potholes fixed where you live, Michigan? Are they? And you know that I've got property in Michigan, and trust me when I say, because I don't live in that state, I live in Texas most of the year, I am paying more not living there than I would if I lived there. And that money is supposed to be paying for a good education. So this guy wants to punish somebody. I'm not a billionaire, so it's not about me, but he wants to punish somebody who's got $1 billion at 7%. I mean, 10% of a billion is what? A million? 100 million? It's $100 million. So he wants to get, what, $70 million from somebody because he can? And this guy is like a front runner. Are you serious? He's campaigning with Hassan Piker that hates the country. Hates it. He's campaigning with people who are radical pro-Palestinian loons. And because he says something like, we're going to tax the rich people more money, you go, yeah, tax those rich people. Go get them. You're smarter than that, right? Michigan, I love you. You're smarter than that, right? You're not really going to fall for the okey-doke, are you? Because where do you think that $70 million would go? Wouldn't go to build schools and get better education. And how does he have his hands in somebody's pocket anyway? How is it his money? Because take it down to a level that you and I can consider. Let's say it's $1,000. Would you be okay? Somebody walked up to you and said, give me $70? It's a lot of money. Because you might say $70 million is not a big deal to a billionaire. He's got $1,000 million. Okay, you got $1,000. Give me 70. Just hand me $70 because I want you to. And if you give it to me, I'll lie about what I'm going to do with it. Then I won't do anything like that with it. But it's my money to have anyway because $1,000, do you? You imagine pointing the finger at somebody and say, he's a crazy wild success. That's not fair, right? Just take some of it. How's that different than robbing a bank? How's that different than you breaking into somebody's home and taking, or this guy breaking into somebody's home and taking 7% of their stuff? Would you be okay with that? You've got, your home is 100% of your stuff. They come in and say, we're going to take 7%. Would you be okay with that? You probably would say no. No matter how little or how much you had, 100% of that's yours. And you somehow acquired it, earned it, and have it. You want somebody from the government saying you shouldn't have as much because I say so because you've got more than the guy down the street? And then somehow have the neighborhood rally around and say, yeah, it's not fair. Now, that's crazy. And you know it's crazy. 833-JOE-PAGS, 833-563-7247, joepags.com. When we come back, Kay Hill is going to talk about how the Civil War is already underway. How are they doing it? She'll explain. Keep it here.
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5: 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That's exactly why they want to destroy ICE.
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6: Fox News, I'm Sue Guzman. The U.S. launching a 10th straight day of attacks against Iran. This is President Trump paid tribute to the three U.S. service members killed in Jordan over the past week. Says the latest round of strikes was in honor of them. As we hear from Fox's Alex Hogan.
7: The military identified those killed as 25-year-old First Lieutenant Tyler James Feehan and Private Isabella Gonzalez. She was only 19. The military initially listed another service member as missing, although human remains have been found.
6: Fourth U.S. service member recently killed in northern Iraq. The merger between Paramount Skydance and Warner Brothers has been temporarily delayed.
8: A California federal judge granting a temporary restraining order prohibiting the companies from closing the deal for at least 2 weeks while the court considers whether the merger should remain blocked.
6: Fox's Hillary Barsky, America's listening to Fox News.
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2: The heat advisory comes to an end this evening. Overnight, partly cloudy, a low of 67. Tomorrow, a cooler day, a less humid day. It'll be mostly sunny, a touch breezy with that north wind, 15 to 25. I'll have 84 degrees, which is actually below normal. At 84 again on Wednesday with partly cloudy skies and a very light easterly breeze. From the Storm Center at Keloland TV, I'm meteorologist Jay Trobeck.
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4: The suspect is in custody. Fortunately, only there were 2 injuries, not life-threatening. And the person that was arrested had anti-ICE stuff all over him. And as we mentioned, Democrats' rhetoric around calling ICE Nazis and fascist Gestapo secret police has now come home to roost, because that rhetoric leads to people doing things like this, no question about it. Meanwhile, Hakeem Jeffries, of course, is part of that brigade. In fact, he's the leader of the Democrat Party in Congress. And here's what he said in the past. Here it is in cut number 16. Go.
5: And are trying to hide their identities from the American people. Will be unsuccessful in doing that. This is America. This is not the Soviet Union. We're not behind the Iron Curtain. This is not the 1930s. And every single one of them, no matter what it takes, no matter how long it takes, will of course be identified. That, in fact, is the law.
4: They will be identified. They will be doxxed. The reason why they were mass is because then the crazies that you're trying to incite by saying, oh, this isn't the Soviet Union, this isn't the 1930s, a.k.a. Nazi Germany. They are at risk. Their families are at risk. They get attacked all the time. One lunatic again tried to drive over an ICE agent in Maine. And unfortunately, that individual was shot and killed. But again, you drive 3 tons of something at somebody, it is a deadly weapon. And these people have a right to defend themselves. And Hakeem Jeffries, of course, that's what he has said in the past. And that's what may have led. I'm not saying it's totally responsible, but there is a direct line when the suspect has anti-ICE stuff on him and then he hears from Democrats saying this stuff. You can point the finger and not be too ambiguous in terms of doing so. Anyway, when you think of garbage, Kev, what am I thinking of?
6: When you think of garbage, think of Hakeem.
4: Right, think of Hakeem, of course. Thank you, Eddie Murphy. All right, so moving on to cut number 23, where we have Ana Navarro going off on Pete Hegseth, the Department of War. Pete Hegseth, the Secretary of War, Pete wants our military members as healthy as possible. So there will be testosterone tests. You know, just make sure no trans are in there, because, well, that's probably something that we don't want, right, as far as our fighting forces. And Ana Navarro has a big problem with this at The View in cut number 23. Go.
7: It also feels a little crazy. We're in the middle of a war.
8: A little crazy, Anna?
7: I mean, we're in the middle of a war that none of us know when and how it will end. We all desperately want it to end. And in the middle of this war, you've got the Secretary of Defense focused on who's chubby in the military, the facial hair, who's got a beard in the military, and now testosterone levels. Why don't you focus on getting the hell out of Iran and getting us out of a no-win war?
4: Yeah, we don't want that, do we? And by the way, having a beard in the military is very problematic, especially when you have to wear like certain things. So yeah, it's like the Yankees, like no facial.

0: there. I'm all for it. And by the way, yes, we want our fighting forces to be in shape and to have high testosterone levels. That's always a good thing if you're in the military. All right, before we wrap this puppy up completely, Bernie Sanders talking about how let the people decide who the candidate is in his party, which that is not what the Democrat Party does anymore, whether we're talking Maine, Kamala in 2024, Hillary in 2016, doesn't matter. But here's Bernie anyway, doing the Bernie thing in cut number three. Go.
1: So I say to the Democratic leadership, get your super PACs out of these primaries. And let the people decide who their candidate will be.
0: Thank you, Bernie. That's good.
1: Brothers,
0: here's the thing, right? They're installing Troy Jackson, in essence, in Maine to replace the guy that Bernie loved more than anybody, Graham Plattner. And when Joe Biden's brain turned applesauce, they installed Kamala Harris. So please do not lecture us on how the people should decide who the candidate is when this happens over and over again. Even Hillary Clinton. You saw the DNC emails from WikiLeaks. She was installed over, ironically, Bernie. And here he is talking about this. And by the way, Bernie, at that rally you just heard, flew there private. Again,

0: around. No apologies for that. That's what campaign travel is about. We've done it in the past. We're going to do it in the future.
1: I am not waiting on any lines like everybody else. Fight the oligarchy. Take down the billionaires. Tax everybody. Climate change. Trillions. Spend on that. And then he flies private and then yells about how he's not waiting online like all those peasants. It's just the biggest hypocrisy. It's so pure, you can snort it. Anyway, fast hour once again. We're back tomorrow night, 9 p.m. Eastern time on WABC and on stations around the country, around the world. Until then, I got two words for you.
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6: The conflict continues to escalate. I'm Ted Lindner, Fox News. President Trump reportedly debating whether or not to expand war efforts in Iran following the deaths of three American service members in Jordan. Fox's Alex Hogan with more.
7: President Trump will attend the dignified transfer of fallen service members at Dover Air Force Base in Delaware in what has become one of the deadliest weeks for U.S. troops since the conflict started. The military identified those killed as 25-year-old First Lieutenant Tyler James Feehan and Private Isabella Gonzalez. She was only 19. The military initially listed another service member as missing, although human remains have been found. A fourth service member died Saturday in Iraq while detonating a downed Iranian drone. The Department of War says in the last 2 weeks since the ceasefire ended, roughly 100 service members have been injured, with 96% already returning to duty.
6: Meantime, President Trump imposing 50% tariffs on most Canadian goods, declaring Canada is unfairly discriminated against American autos, alcohol, and dairy products. The president suggesting last week that Canada could face higher tariffs due to Canadian wildfires, sending dangerous plumes of smoke to the U.S. New Jersey Republican Congressman Jeff Van Drew saying the move sends a signal to Canada.
8: This should be is a warning shot to them. You better come to America, say we're sorry, we're going to mend our ways, we're going to do what we used to do in the old day and groom and maintain the ground level of what is underneath the forest and thin the forest out where it needs to be done. It was always done. We never had these problems.
6: Drew on Fox Business's Evening Edit. New UK Prime Minister Andy Burnham giving his first remarks as UK Prime Minister in London Monday.
9: We will make this moment a circuit breaker for Britain, bringing forward the biggest changes in the last 40 years.
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6: That's it for the heat for a while. Overnight tonight, low of 67. For tomorrow, mostly sunny, breezy, cooler, 84 the high. A north wind 15 to 25 miles an hour. On Wednesday, partly cloudy, 84 again. East breeze 5 to 10 miles an hour. On Thursday, partly cloudy, high of 86. From the Storm Center, Keller Land TV, I'm meteorologist Jay Trowback.
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1: 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Great years in the Navy.
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14: The heat advisory comes to an end this evening. Overnight, partly cloudy, a low of 67. Tomorrow, a cooler day, a less humid day. It'll be mostly sunny, a touch breezy with that north wind, 15 to 25. I have 84 degrees, which is actually below normal. At 84 again on Wednesday with partly cloudy skies and a very light easterly breeze. From the Storm Center at Kelloland TV, I'm meteorologist Jay Trobeck.
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10: More strikes targeted. I'm Sue Guzman, Fox News. The Pentagon launching strikes against Iran for a 10th night. As President Trump is reportedly considering mounting a massive military campaign to force Tehran to back down. This after three service members were killed in Jordan.
11: It was one ballistic missile attack from Iran on Friday. Here's what President Trump had to say.
12: We feel very badly, but you know, those great people, those great patriots were out there fighting that Iran cannot have a nuclear weapon.
11: Iran, in the meantime, continues to lash out at U.S. partners in the region, launching attacks against both Kuwait and Bahrain. This as public figures in Iran, including the foreign minister, remain defiant. British military officials, meantime, say that at least two ships in the Strait of Hormuz have been hit by projectiles and that as few as five ships managed to pass through that critical strait.
10: Fox's Steve Harrigan, a fourth service member, was killed in northern Iraq. It also comes as Iran attacked yet another tanker in the Strait of Hormuz. This happened early Tuesday, forcing its crew to abandon ship. An alleged anti-ICE extremist arrested after lighting a fire outside a federal building in Manhattan Monday morning, injuring three people. Details from Fox's Kevin Cork in New York.
13: Andrew Arabaca caught on camera pouring flammable liquid and fireworks in front of the building before setting it on fire. Yes, he was arrested a short time later. That incident is being investigated, as you can well imagine, as a possible act of terrorism. Arabaca is a 43-year-old former U.S. Army soldier. He's been described by the Fed as being an anti-American, anti-government extremist. He also reportedly had a number of weapons in his possession at the time of his arrest, including a pellet gun, knives, a hammer, even a machete. And in case there was ever any doubt about his motivation, cops say he was also carrying anti-ICE material on his person.
10: America's listening to Fox News.
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7: That's it for the heat for a while. Overnight tonight, low of 67. For tomorrow, mostly sunny, breezy, cooler, 84 the high. A north wind 15 to 25 miles an hour. On Wednesday, partly cloudy, 84 again. East breeze 5 to 10 miles an hour. On Thursday, partly cloudy, high of 86. From the Storm Center, Keloland TV, I'm meteorologist Jay Trobag.
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13: The heat advisory comes to an end this evening. Overnight, partly cloudy, low of 67. Tomorrow, a cooler day, a less humid day. It'll be mostly sunny, a touch breezy with that north wind, 15 to 25. I'll have 84 degrees, which is actually below normal. At 84 again on Wednesday with partly cloudy skies and a very light easterly breeze. From the Storm Center at Kelloland TV, I'm meteorologist Jay Trobeck.
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4: Of an escalating conflict. I'm Ted Lindner, Fox News. President Trump reportedly debating whether or not to expand war efforts in Iran following the deaths of three American service members in Jordan.
5: President Trump will attend the dignified transfer of fallen service members to Dover Air Force Base in Delaware in what has become one of the deadliest weeks for U.S. troops since the conflict started. The military identified those killed as 25-year-old First Lieutenant Tyler James Feehan and Private Isabella Gonzalez. She was only 19. The military initially listed another service member as missing, although human remains have been found. A fourth service member died Saturday in Iraq while detonating a downed Iranian drone. The Department of War says in the last 2 weeks since the ceasefire ended, roughly 100 service members have been injured, with 96% already returning to duty.
4: Fox's Alex Hogan. And also this morning, the Department of State advising Americans worldwide to exercise increased caution due to heightened tensions in the Middle East. The security environment, they say, remains complex with the potential for unforeseen escalation. Americans currently in the Middle East should exercise caution, heightened vigilance, and should be prepared for possible flight cancellations, periodic airspace closures, and potential travel disruptions. Americans outside the Middle East should reconsider travel to and through the region. President Trump imposing 50% tariffs on most Canadian goods, declaring Canada is unfairly discriminated against American autos, alcohol, and dairy products. And the president suggesting Canada could face higher tariffs due to the Canadian wildfires sending dangerous plumes of smoke into the U.S.
6: This should be a warning shot to them. You better come to America, say we're sorry, we're going to mend our ways, we're going to do what we used to do in the old day and groom and maintain the ground level of what is underneath the forest and thin the forest out where it needs to be done. It was always done. We never had these problems.
4: That's New Jersey Republican Congressman Jeff Van Drew on Fox Business's Evening Edit. 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
5: That's it for the heat for a while. Overnight tonight, low of 67. For tomorrow, mostly sunny, breezy, cooler, 84 the high. A north wind 15 to 25 miles an hour. On Wednesday, partly cloudy, 84 again. East breeze 5 to 10 miles an hour. On Thursday, partly cloudy, high of 86. From the Storm Center, Keloland TV, I'm meteorologist Jay Trowback.
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10: The heat advisory comes to an end this evening. Overnight, partly cloudy, a low of 67. Tomorrow, a cooler day, a less humid day. It'll be mostly sunny, a touch breezy with that north wind, 15 to 25. I have 84 degrees, which is actually below normal. At 84 again on Wednesday with partly cloudy skies and a very light easterly breeze. From the Storm Center at Kelloland TV, I'm meteorologist Jay Trobeck.
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1: Another night of strikes. I'm Sue Guzman, Fox News. The Pentagon launching strikes against Iran for the 10th night in a row, as President Trump is reportedly considering mounting a massive military campaign to force Tehran to back down.
2: It was one ballistic missile attack from Iran on Friday. Here's what President Trump had to say.
3: We feel very badly, but you know, those great people, those great patriots were out there fighting that Iran cannot have a nuclear weapon.
2: Iran, in the meantime, continues to lash out at U.S. partners in the region, launching attacks against both Kuwait and Bahrain. This as public figures in Iran, including the foreign minister, remain defiant. British military officials, meantime, say that at least two ships in the Strait of Hormuz have been hit by projectiles and that as few as five ships managed to pass through that critical strait.
1: That is Fox's Steve Harrigan. It comes as Iran attacked another tanker in the Strait of Hormuz early Tuesday, forcing its crew to abandon ship. Tropical Storm Bertha has formed off the Florida Gulf Coast.
4: Well, at this point, it's not expected to become a strong storm. The biggest concern is going to be for heavy rain. A deep plume of tropical moisture spreading across parts of the southeast, bringing periods of torrential downpours that could lead to localized flash flooding, especially in urban areas and places that see repetitive rounds of rain with some of the outer rain bands. Gusty winds will also increase along the Gulf Coast and especially across parts of the west coast of Florida, with some rough surf and a heightened risk of dangerous rip currents at area beaches through about midweek. We do have a chance for some water spouts that are possible, mainly in the outer rain bands, as this system continues to pull towards the north and northwest. The big question, though, is how much interaction will it have with land? If it can stay in the warmer waters, it could continue to move west and bring rain to the east coast of Texas.
1: And hurricane.
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1: Hurricane Fausto is formed in the eastern Pacific by Mexico's Baja Peninsula. It's expected to strengthen Wednesday with sustained winds of 110 miles an hour. 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
4: That's it for the heat for a while. Overnight tonight, low of 67. For tomorrow, mostly sunny, breezy, cooler, 84 the high. A north wind 15 to 25 miles an hour. On Wednesday, partly cloudy, 84 again. East breeze 5 to 10 miles an hour. On Thursday, partly cloudy, high of 86. From the Storm Center, Keloland TV, I'm meteorologist Jay Trowback.
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9: The heat advisory comes to an end this evening. Overnight, partly cloudy, a low of 67. Tomorrow, a cooler day, a less humid day. It'll be mostly sunny, a touch breezy with that north wind, 15 to 25. I'll have 84 degrees, which is actually below normal. At 84 again on Wednesday with partly cloudy skies and a very light easterly breeze. From the Storm Center at Kelloland TV, I'm meteorologist Jay Trobeck.
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6: 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That's exactly why they want to destroy ICE.
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3: Iran, a 10th straight night. I'm Dave Anthony, Fox News. U.S. Central Command posted video of the latest round of airstrikes that the military says hit Iranian command centers, air defense systems, and missile and drone launch sites to degrade Iran's ability to keep attacking ships in the Strait of Hormuz. But Fox's Trey Yinks reports from Tel Aviv.
4: Early this morning, Iran attacked a

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18: Good morning. It's Tuesday, July 21st. This is the Fox News Rundown. The Pentagon launching another round of strikes against Iran following the deaths of three U.S. troops in Jordan. President Trump is reportedly considering a return to full-scale military operations. Tropical Storm Bertha has formed in the eastern Gulf, becoming the second named storm of the Atlantic hurricane season. Systems expected to drench the Florida Panhandle and much of the southeast. Darlene Graham tells Fox's Hannity she plans to run for a full term for her late brother Lindsey Graham's Senate seat.
19: I've made a decision.
20: You're in.
19: Yeah, I'm in.
18: Graham died July 11th at the age of 71. An Arizona voter is casting ballots today in the state's midterm primaries. Arizona Governor Katie Hobbs, a Democrat, is running for re-election. Republicans are hoping to pick up the seat. Republican Congressman Andy Biggs, Congressman Andy Schweikert, and two businessmen are vying for that chance to challenge Hobbs. I'm Sue Guzman on the Fox News Rundown.
17: This is the Fox News Rundown.

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1: With your Ag News, I'm Farm and Ranch Director Sarah Heinrich. Regenerative agriculture continues to gain momentum across the country, with USDA reporting that nearly 40 million acres were managed using USDA-supported regenerative practices in fiscal year 2023. That's an increase of more than 360% compared to a decade earlier. USDA says the most widely and adopted practices include grazing management, nutrient management, pest management, conservation systems, and cover crops. Overall, farmers, ranchers, and conservationists receive financial and technical assistance for conservation practices on nearly 70 million acres in 2023, highlighting the broad adoption of conservation efforts across American agriculture. USDA recently launched a new $700 million regenerative agriculture pilot program to help producers expand soil health and water quality practices. The program includes $400 million through the Environmental Quality Incentives Program and $300 million through the Conservation Stewardship Program. USDA says the initiative builds on conservation practices many farmers and ranchers have already been using for decades, while encouraging even greater adoption in the years ahead. And we'll be back with more Ag News right after this.
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1: The American Sheep Industry Association says the U.S. Trade Representative has recommended launching a formal investigation into imported lamb meat, marking a major step forward in the industry's trade case. The recommendation follows a petition filed by ASI last October on behalf of more than 100,000 U.S. sheep farms and ranches, claiming imported lamb has seriously harmed domestic producers. According to ASI, lamb imports climbed nearly 45% between 2020 and 2024, with imported product now accounting for about 70% of the U.S. market. ASI President Ben Layfeld says this milestone was no accident. It has been through the work of ASI state member leaders, staff, and sheep producers throughout the country that we reach this point. The U.S. International Trade Commission will now begin a formal safeguard investigation to determine whether rising imports have injured the domestic sheep industry and whether trade relief is warranted. With a look at your top ag news headlines from across the region, I'm Farm and Ranch Director Sarah Heinrich for the Growing Harvest Ag Network.
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8: A cooler day today. Our high temperature 83 with a north wind at 15 to 30 miles per hour. Mostly sunny skies. Low tonight at 58. Light north breeze. Tomorrow we're back up into the low to mid 80s. and a northwest breeze. There could be some rain chances south and west of Sioux Falls. From the Storm Center at Kettleland TV, I'm meteorologist Brian Karstens.
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11: I'm Elizabeth MacDonald, and this is the Fox Business Report.
12: The major averages kicking off the new trading week lower, with the Dow posting its third straight session of losses. Chip and software stocks rebounding, and the Magnificent Seven big cap tech stocks were mostly higher, led by Microsoft and Alphabet. The AI rally faces a major test this week from big tech earnings, including Alphabet, Tesla, Intel, and IBM. Kyle Wool, CEO at Domaniri Securities, believes that despite the Iranian conflict, stocks will go higher.
13: Why do you think it's going to be a strong summer? I think the war in Iran, it's going to end at some point, but I do think the price of oil are probably topped out here, and we're going to find other ways to move that oil besides the strait.
12: The Dow down 307 points, the Nasdaq lower by 12, S&P 500 down 14. Earnings are on deck today from 3M, Capital One Financial, D.R. Horton, General Motors, Hasbro, and Northrop Grumman, among a batch of others. That's your Fox Business Report. I'm Hillary Barsky, invested in you.

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12: Fox News, I'm Sue Gosser. U.S. Central Command completing a 10th straight night of heavy strikes against Iran following the recent deaths of U.S. troops in Jordan. President Trump is expected to decide within the coming days whether or not to expand military operations and return to full-scale combat. Trump administration opening a new investigation into international student aid at Harvard, accusing the Ivy League school of excluding American students from scholarships offered by Chinese donors.
13: The DOJ claims that amounts to illegal discrimination. Harmeet Dillon, who heads the Justice Department's Civil Rights Division, said schools cannot get federal funding while at the same time taking foreign money to use only for aid to students from abroad.
12: Fox's Gernal Scott, Harvard denies the allegations. 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

0: is the Fox News Rundown. 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
1: The magical run for the Boston Red Sox continues. They won their 14th straight game Monday, defeating the Orioles 6-5. They're now one win shy of tying a franchise record. Elsewhere, the Phillies beat the Dodgers 10-7, and the Yankees defeated the Pirates 8-5. In other news, the FIFA Disciplinary Committee has opened an investigation into the violent clashes seen on the field after the World Cup final Sunday. Several Argentinian and Spanish players got into a physical altercation, and the committee is set to review video footage to determine whether or not they will take further action. That's your sports on the Fox News Rundown. Tony Genualdo, Fox News.
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3: Look, I absolutely believe DeChambeau did that intentionally. I do. I know the golf bros love DeChambeau. Oh, man, YouTube, so cool. Oh, shut up. That's not what tournament golf is. That's not what the tour golf is. It ain't. You call penalties on yourself. You saw Cameron Young do it earlier. Whether it's intentional, whether it's not intentional, doesn't matter. The fact that it happened. The only thing that matters about being intentional is then you could say that Bryson DeChambeau's a cheat. But see, everybody loves Bryson DeChambeau. The golf pros love Bryson DeChambeau. And I've said forever, and I'll say it again, PGA Tour's got a whiny white guy problem. They do. You watch the PGA Tour, and it's like a bunch of bros out there playing each other. My favorite golfer of all time is Tiger Woods. Why? Because Tiger Woods bought some flair, some panache. These guys are out there. Here we go. I got my hat. I've practiced my whole life. Blah, blah, blah, blah, blah. For Outkicks, don't at me. I'm Dan Dockich, and this is Fox News Rundown.
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7: By now, we've all seen the evidence that the socialist uprising happening in the Democratic Party is fueled mainly by highly educated white voters. And on Saturday, I saw even more evidence of it at a Detroit rally for Senate candidate Abdul El-Sayed. Scanning the 100 or so people in line for the event that featured Marxist superstars Representative Alexandria Ocasio-Cortez and Senator Bernie Sanders, it was whiter than a toothpaste ad. Outside of the Opera House, where the event was taking place, I met Chris, selling socialist merch. Like me, he had arrived that morning, redheaded, ruddy, a bit sunburned from his recent swing through Texas, supporting the supposedly non-socialist Senate candidate, James Tallarico. A bit surprised that the Democratic Socialists of America were stumping for Tallarico, I asked him whether Texas voters were put off by it. Quote, "I'm not supposed to do interviews, but yeah, it's different for sure depending on where we go," end quote, he said. A moment later, I had a conversation with the spokesperson for Don Offord, the progressive running for the Democratic nomination in Michigan's 11th congressional district. One of the animating elements of this socialist insurgency became crystal clear as he couldn't stop talking about AIPAC. "Don doesn't take any money from AIPAC, the pro-Israel lobbying group," Mark said proudly. I asked him if this could be a problem, not just with Jewish voters, but with moderate Democrats who support the Jewish state. A kind of shock fell over him, as if he'd never consider this, and he just refused to answer. Later in the evening at the Anchor Bar, named not for sailors, but for the newsmen who historically call the dive bar home, I met Glenn, in his 50s, who works for the federal government in Detroit and is not particularly fond of socialism. "No way El-Sayed can win," he told me. "These socialists sound crazy. Free, free, free, everything. That's not going to work here." When I asked about El-Sayed's supposedly more moderate opponent, Representative Haley Stevens, Glenn told me, "She seems fine." It does appear in recent days that the El Sayed camp is aware of the warning Glenn laid out. He's been all over TV claiming that he's not a socialist, even as he appeared on stage with Bernie and AOC, the king and queen of the commie jamboree. With the primary drawing nearer, we are seeing cracks behind El Sayed's Mamdani-esque creepy perma-smile as he tries to distance himself from the socialists while also trying to surf their zeitgeist. It turns out, unlike the communist corridor in New York City, here in Michigan, being a socialist is more of a bug than a feature. It's a lesson that the suddenly capitalism-loving El Sayed has probably learned just a bit too late. This is the reality that Democrats smitten by the socialism bug are soon to run smack into all over the country, whether they know it or not. From what I see on the ground, both from his supporters and his detractors, El Sayed is in serious trouble in this Senate election. Saying, "I hate Israel," only gets you so far, especially in a city and state that has seen economic improvement over the distinctly non-socialist President Donald Trump era. It is too soon to say that this race for the Senate nomination in Michigan is over. Perhaps there is a scandal or two that can harm Stevens in the late stages. But right now, she has the momentum, and El Sayed has little or no ability to find new voters. The question is whether there are enough tattooed white kids with worthless degrees to get El Sayed over the top. The answer, it seems increasingly clear, is no. This is David Marcus, Fox News digital columnist and author of Charade, The COVID Lies That Crushed a Nation.
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21: To abandon ship. I'm Dave Anthony, Fox News. The crew of an oil tanker attacked by Iran today in the Strait of Hormuz as the fight continues over control of shipping in that waterway with another round of American bombing.
22: This was the 10th consecutive night of strikes aimed at degrading Iran's ability to threaten vessels in the Strait of Hormuz. U.S. Central Command released a statement saying, since early May, CENTCOM forces have helped to facilitate the transit of approximately 900 commercial vessels and 450 million barrels of crude oil. They went on to say American forces remain postured and prepared to hold Iran accountable for unwarranted aggression.
21: That's Fox's Trey Yingston, Tel Aviv. Mediators in Pakistan still trying to salvage the deal that had stopped the fighting, meeting today with an Iranian official. Meanwhile, this afternoon, War Secretary Pete Hegseth and the military's top general, Joint Chiefs Chairman Dan Kane, could face tough questions about the Iran conflict, especially from Democrats at a Senate hearing as they urge Congress to

0: races for Congress and governor in South Carolina. The filing period opens for Republicans who want to run in next month's special primary to pick a new GOP Senate nominee to replace late Senator Lindsey Graham. His sister Darlene, appointed as a senator to fill out Graham's current term after his death, tells Fox she will run to keep that seat.
1: He's worked so hard for so long. I can't just let that die.
0: America's listening to Fox News.
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3: 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Heroes like U.S. Army Sergeant William Bernard McKenna, exposed to burn pits. 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Tunnel to Towers honored Sergeant McKenna. 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
5: 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I'm Tom Rooney. Area law enforcement had their hands full with a couple of high-profile incidents late yesterday. Multiple patrol vehicles and ambulances were seen at 12th and Cliff in Sioux Falls, across the street from the Nelson Skate Park at about 5 p.m. There was also a similar scene involving the State Highway Patrol SWAT team in Canton yesterday afternoon. A 47-year-old man was arrested and charged with second-degree kidnapping, aggravated domestic assault, and simple assault. The case involved state and local law enforcement agencies. The Sioux Falls SWAT team was also called into action Sunday night. Kyle Terry was arrested for allegedly pointing a gun at a person who was checking on the well-being of a resident in the 2300 block of East 8th Street. Terry surrendered after a standoff that lasted several hours. Senators John Thune and Mike Rounds are celebrating committee approval of a feasibility study for expanding the Lewis and Clark Regional Water System. Lewis and Clark Executive Director Troy Larson says future growth of the system is needed for the economic success of the region. And Minnesota finds itself in yet another battle with the Trump administration. Minnesota has joined 18 other states in legal action to jumpstart federal review of onshore wind power projects. North Star Policy Action Executive Director Jake Schweitzer says the federal action has sidelined 4 proposed projects in Minnesota, costing the state jobs.
6: When we're talking about 4,400 Minnesota jobs being lost as a result of this pause, you know, that's 4,400 folks who aren't bringing home a paycheck to put food on the table for their family, who aren't able to save for their own retirement.
5: The Pentagon has to evaluate whether wind turbines could interfere with military radar before wind farms can be approved. With those reviews halted, the wind projects are at a standstill. From the Kello.com News Center, I'm Tom Rooney.
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9: A much cooler forecast today. High temperature 83 in the Sioux Falls area. Partly cloudy. North winds at 15 to 30. For tonight, a few clouds rolling in. Low temperature 58. There could be a little rain that tracks southwest of Sioux Falls tomorrow morning. Our high temperature in the low to mid 80s. And we'll keep those 80s going on Thursday. From the Storm Center at Kello Land TV, I'm meteorologist Brian Karstens.
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15: 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The market.

0: marketplace of ideas is open. Welcome to the Greg Belfried Show, Tuesday, July 21st. Well, the president ordering more strikes against Iran. This is the 10th straight night in a row that the U.S. has hit Iran. And in this case, the president had said, this is avenging the deaths of these U.S. service members many times over. He said the strikes are designed to further degrade Iranian military capabilities. This was CENTCOM, rather, excuse me. But the issue is in the Strait of Hormuz, and that Iran continues then to attack commercial shipping in the Strait of Hormuz. And so they struck then a number of command centers and missile and drone launch sites, air defense systems. They said since early May, CENTCOM forces have helped facilitate the transit of about 900 commercial vessels, 450 million barrels of crude oil. So Trump on True Social had said, every time Iran kills an American soldier, they will pay for that killing many times over, the president had said yesterday. So that continues, and then there are questions about the number of U.S. service members that have been injured. And this is where I think you're going to see Democrats and the media are making a lot that these are service members who are injured, and there have been nearly now 100. There have also been deaths. Make no mistake, there have been a small number of deaths, but also there have been a number of injuries. And I think you're going to see more heat. It's just, I'm getting that feeling based on some of the reporting that's out there. Because CBS News then asked, they wanted confirmation about the number of soldiers who had been injured, and they said almost 100 people were deemed to have some degree of injury since July 7th. 96% of them have returned to duty. And this is the chief Pentagon spokesman, Sean Parnell. He said, they're determined to get back in the fight. The vast majority of injuries experienced were minor concussions, he said. So don't be surprised if you're going to see the legacy media ramping up on these reports of the number of, again, I don't want to see Americans injured. But given what's been going on, a small number of deaths, and the president has been very candid about those, referencing those. But the injuries that go along with it, that, I mean, I think those who remember the body counts of, you know, some of our other conflicts, but we'll see. We'll see. The president also slapped a 50% tariff on certain Canadian goods, and this would apply to quite a range of imports. Wine, hockey sticks, cement goes into effect for 30 days. And a senior administration official said Canada has retained substantial retaliation against the United States. These are defensive measures by the U.S. taken to remedy discriminatory actions by Canada. So there will be some exemptions, energy and goods like fish and critical minerals, which are deemed to be essential goods. And this official said, this is not a trade war with Canada, that the president's trying to right the trade imbalance. So you got this going on in the midst of now some there's been some tough words from Doug Ford, who is the premier of Ontario and the president over the course of the last few days. A White House fact sheet says president's taking action to hold Canada accountable for its continued discrimination against an unreasonable and unequal treatment of U.S. commerce that has burdened and disadvantaged hardworking Americans. So this is big news this morning. And the president threatened last week he would impose tariffs due to the smoke from the wildfires in Canada. And the president had written at that time on True Social, he said, we're holding Canada responsible for the fact that they are not properly maintaining their forests and brush within, and the United States is being unnecessarily invaded by filthy, polluted, and unhealthy air, the quality of which is dangerous and totally unacceptable, he had said on True Social. And then this was kind of hanging over the... because he watched the World Cup final with Mark Carney. And after the match then, the president said he had raised this issue with Carney. I told him, I mean, you got to stop these fires from coming in, you know, poisoning our air. Our air has been poisoned, the president said. So this, you have those comments the president made to Mark Carney, and now with the president hitting Canada with 50% tariffs. And he did, and apparently the New York Post says he did not warn Carney about that these tariffs were coming. So this has been going on back and forth between the United States and Canada. That's a big story this morning. Also, you've got Lindsey Graham's sister, Nordine, who is saying now that she intends to run for a full six-year term in the U.S. Senate. And she told Sean Hannity on Fox News Channel, she said, I've been praying a lot, talking to my family. I know I'm a hard worker. She talked about her brother Lindsey and said he cared about the people of this state. I've worked for almost 30 years for the people of this state. I feel like I can do it. I feel an inner peace about it. And she said, I've made a decision. I'm in. I've thought and I prayed and I just, he worked so hard and so long, she said. I can't just let that die. I've got to step in and carry on his legacy. He taught me well. I learned a lot from Lindsey. So there have been a number of other Republicans who have been throwing their hat into the ring now, who have announced that they also will be running for the seat. There's several, I think, I've seen in the last few days. But she is going to launch a bid then. She's saying she was in. She also said it's a tremendous amount of pressure because she received Donald Trump's endorsement. So Trump has already endorsed her. And despite that, you see Republicans who are getting into the race. We'll see what happens. But she said, I'll continue to say I've been praying a lot, talking to my family, but with the love of my family, with the support of his staff, I know I'm a hard worker. I learned that from Lindsey. He cared about the people of this state. I've worked for almost 30 years for the people of this state. So Nordine I misspoke. It's Darlene Graham Nordone is her last name. So she intends to run for a full term in the Senate, making that clear on the Sean Hannity program last night on Fox News Channel. Also, the Trump administration reviving a rule that could deny green cards to immigrants who use public benefits, things like food stamps, Medicaid, housing vouchers. So the president did this during his first term. And, of course, the Biden administration undid it like they did the borders and all of the other work that Donald Trump had done that was unraveled during the Biden administration. So now you've got the Trump administration reviving this rule, meaning it would deny green cards to immigrants who use certain public benefits like Medicaid, food stamps, housing assistance. And the whole thing is, you've got people coming into the country, you want to make sure they're self-sufficient, right? I mean, that's you want people coming into the country to be self-sufficient. You don't want them to be a burden on taxpayers. Now, this is something that has really changed dramatically over the course of my lifetime. So we'll talk about that this morning. Is it good policy? How do you view it? Do you think immigrants should be expected to be self-sufficient before they get a green card? Because otherwise you're talking about using taxpayer money for non-citizens' benefits. So how do you feel about that? You enjoying the conversation this morning on my page on Facebook. I welcome your thoughts there. We'll open up the phone lines this morning after 7. But this is, you know, what it boils down to. You're using taxpayer money for benefits for people who are not citizens. And again, this was policy during the first Trump administration. And Joe Biden, of course, undid that just like he opened the borders. All of the other changes that Joe Biden made to the country in the wake of, and the president talked about the, you remember Donald Trump after Joe Biden had won and taken office, and the president was, now president, Trump was very clear at the time, you know, in regard to like the border, he could have just left everything alone. It was all working. All he had to do was leave it alone. Leave it alone, and they didn't. Same thing here. So this policy was implemented then in February of 2020. That was one of President Trump's moves then to limit legal immigration then during his first administration. Then Joe Biden came in and overturned it. And so now Trump is trying to curb both illegal and legal immigration. So we'll get your thoughts on it coming up this morning. Again, we're talking about people who are coming into the country legally, lawfully, right? We're not talking about illegals. We're talking about lawfully coming into the country. But using public benefits, should people who are coming into the country need to access public benefits? So that's what we'll talk about coming up this morning. And again, please feel free to share your comments with me on Facebook. If you're not a follower of mine on Facebook, we'd love to have you on board. More and more folks who are there. And feel free to share your thoughts, weigh in, drop me an email anytime, greg.belfridge@kelo.com. All right, other stories this morning. You've got the FBI in New York investigating a man. You've been following this. This is a guy who deployed an incendiary device outside of 26 Federal Plaza in New York yesterday morning. And this law enforcement sources say the man had anti-ice stuff on him. He was taken into custody shortly after the incident. And there were two minor injuries that had been reported. He deployed an incendiary device outside of the building. And according to Attorney General, this is the Assistant Director in a the FBI New York field office. He said this man had an unidentified liquid on him. He put the liquid down, set some fireworks on top of it, causing a little fire. ICE agents were also involved in the arrest. So this guy was armed with a pellet gun. Two people, a federal employee and a civilian, were injured. Both of them were treated and released. And then here comes the mayor of New York City, Zohran Mamdani, who's saying this was deeply disturbing. I'm relieved no one was seriously injured. Really? Really? I mean, it's the rhetoric from Mamdani and people like him that result in these kinds of things. Also, you've got a Representative Buddy Carter is asking the FCC now to review ABC, NBC, and CBS after the networks either declined to air or they cut away from the president's primetime address last week. So Carter has asked the chairman of the FCC, Brendan Carr, to review whether the networks violated their obligation to serve the public interest and whether their actions should be considered in future broadcast license proceedings. So he's arguing that ABC, NBC, CBS failed their obligation to serve the public interest because they did not air the president's address last week. The president, of course, talked about election integrity last Thursday evening. And Carter, again, this is Representative Buddy Carter of Georgia, who said the public airwaves should inform the American people, not be used by corporate executives to decide which matters of national importance they're permitted to hear. And he said, networks can disagree with the president's comments. He says they can criticize, analyze, fact-check the president's statements. However, refusing to air a major presidential address because executives disagree with the content raises serious concerns that they intended to keep Americans in the dark about potential foreign interference in our elections. And he says, you ought to be allowed to make up your own mind. Kind of hard to argue with that, isn't it? Also, president is throwing his weight behind, and this was a story from Fox News yesterday. House Republican leaders trying again to try to pass the Save America Act. Some of the fiscal hawks are skeptical. And so we'll see. They're trying to tie it into the budget resolutions of bills. And I think right now it's House Reconciliation 3.0 that they are considering. And so the president is still pushing for the Save America Act. And the president had said, I'm asking all House Republicans to vote yes this week on the budget resolution. It's an important first step toward getting a budget bill. House Republicans must unify and fight for the Save America Act, the president said on True Social. And that's the top of the news stack this morning. 626, mostly clear, and 66. 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
9: A cooler day today, our high temperature 83 with a north wind at 15 to 30 miles per hour, mostly sunny skies. Low tonight at 58, light north breeze. Tomorrow we're back up into the low to mid 80s and a northwest breeze. There could be some rain chances south and west of Sioux Falls. From the Storm Center at Kettleland TV, I'm meteorologist Brian Karstens.
0: And in Sioux Falls at 629, mostly clear in 66. Hey, it's great to have you along this morning. Coming up, news and information update just ahead, and then it's Belt's News Gallery. We'll jump into stories that are trending this morning. Quite a number of them. The president yesterday saying that responding to Zohran Mamdani saying Netanyahu would be arrested. The president said, oh, no, he won't. Oh, it's among the stories trending this morning.
10: Fox News, I'm Gian Gelosi. The U.S. conducting a 10th round of airstrikes. CENTCOM saying the goal is to degrade Iran's ability to continue to attack commercial vessels in the Strait of Hormuz.
11: U.S. Central Command released a statement saying since early May, CENTCOM forces have helped to facilitate the transit of approximately 900 commercial vessels and 450 million barrels of crude oil. They went on to say American forces remain postured and prepared to hold Iran accountable for unwarranted aggression towards civilian mariners.
10: That's Fox's Trey Yang's. Tropical Storm Bertha moving across the northern Gulf towards Texas.
12: Maximum sustained winds coming in at 50 miles per hour. The structure is still very ragged, and it's about 110 miles southwest of Panama. The intensity expected to stay in check. This is expected to remain a tropical storm as we have a couple of things that are going to hinder its development.
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13: 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I'm Tom Rooney. Area law enforcement had their hands full with a couple of high-profile incidents late yesterday. Multiple patrol vehicles and ambulances were seen at 12th and Cliff in Sioux Falls, across the street from the Nelson Skate Park at about 5 p.m. There was also a similar scene involving the State Highway Patrol SWAT team in Canton yesterday afternoon. A 47-year-old man was arrested and charged with second-degree kidnapping, aggravated domestic assault, and simple assault. Several state and local law enforcement agencies were involved. The Sioux Falls SWAT team was also called into action Sunday night. Kyle Terry was arrested for allegedly pointing a gun at a person who was checking on the well-being of a resident in the 2300 block of East 8th Street. Terry surrendered after a standoff that lasted for several hours. It's down to work for the Sioux Falls City Council later today after Mayor Christine Erickson and three elected city council members were sworn into office Friday. The council and mayor face budget work right out of the gates. And the fur is beginning to fly even more as we enter the last week of the runoff for the GOP gubernatorial nomination. At a campaign stop in Brookings yesterday, Governor Larry Roden took a shot at challenger Toby Doden's proposal to eliminate the state's property tax. He accused Doden of changing the plan to fit the narrative.
14: He continues to be a moving target and changing the narrative and saying, I didn't say that. You can go online and listen to side-by-side audio of him making one statement just 2 months ago and then completely contradicting it just in recent history.
13: The runoff election is set for a week from today. From the Kello.com News Center, I'm Tom Rooney.
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9: A much cooler forecast today. High temperature 83 in the Sioux Falls area. Partly cloudy. North winds at 15 to 30. For tonight, a few clouds rolling in. Low temperature 58. There could be a little rain that tracks southwest of Sioux Falls tomorrow morning. Our high temperature in the low to mid 80s. And we'll keep those 80s going on Thursday. From the Storm Center at Kelloland TV, I'm meteorologist Brian Karstens.
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17: 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Yet. Part of me says, thank goodness, those traffic light puzzles were the worst. The other part reads the fine print. To prove you're human, a company now studies your every twitch. Privacy for convenience, one wiggle at a time. 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
18: You know what Larry Roden was doing before he was governor? Same thing most of us were doing. Getting up before the sun, working cattle, fixing fence, hoping the weather holds. That's the life of a fourth generation rancher. And when Larry Roden got to Pier, he didn't forget where he came from. He fought for ag property tax relief before anyone else was talking about it. Delivered the largest property tax cut in South Dakota history. Stood with President Trump on the border. Placed a 5-year ban on fake meat to keep real ranchers raising real beef. Some people in this race talk about ag life. Larry Roden spent his out here with us. South Dakota needs a governor who knows what a hard winter costs, who doesn't just talk about property rights, but is a real landowner, who knows what it means when the market drops and the bills don't. Governor Larry Roden, because he knows us.
19: Paid for by Roden for Governor.
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0: President Trump imposed an additional 50% tariff on some various Canadian goods yesterday. He's accusing Canada of discriminatory trade practices against U.S. exports like automobiles, alcohol, dairy. And so the new duties affect things like wine, hockey sticks, cement. And the administration says the tariffs are combating Canada's continuous discrimination against American products and retaliatory actions against prior U.S. tariffs. An incendiary device exploded outside a federal building in New York City yesterday morning. So authorities then arrested a man connected with the incident. They say this this was a flammable liquid and fireworks are what he used. And three people, including a federal employee and a civilian, sustained minor injuries. One person went to the hospital. Others refused treatment. Authorities say the suspect has a history of anti-ICE activity, reportedly menacing pedestrians with airsoft rifles. So he also carried a cart displaying an anti-ICE message, which contained additional firearms and fireworks. So the man had he was in possession of a number of anti-ICE materials, including a sign reading "ICE off our streets." Also, U.S. companies have signed 48 agreements with Iraq, worth over $60 billion, to develop alternative oil export routes and reduce reliance on the Strait of Hormuz. So major firms like Chevron and ConocoPhillips, they say these focus on oil field development, and a key Iraq-Syria crude oil pipeline project. So U.S. companies and officials view the deals as critical for enhancing global supply while minimizing risks, they say. New York City Mayor Zohran Mamdani announced that he was exploring the legal feasibility of arresting Israeli Prime Minister Benjamin Netanyahu during his upcoming visit for the United Nations General Assembly. He said that Netanyahu is a war criminal charged by the International Criminal Court and so on. Well, President Trump responded to that, and he said Benjamin Netanyahu will not be arrested when he visits New York's coming up in September. And he said that the president saying Benjamin Netanyahu will not be arrested in any way, shape, or form while in the United States. He is fighting against the Islamic Republic of Iran, which recently killed 52,000 innocent protesters, spent the last 47 years killing American soldiers and others. The only ones that should be arrested are the people that led Iran into this unprecedented spiral of death and destruction. Something that should have been dealt with years ago by previous presidents. So then you even had Netanyahu's office responding to Mamdani saying that the ICC is a kangaroo court that has no jurisdiction over Americans or Israelis. This is coming from the Prime Minister's office. It's a bogus arrest warrant against Prime Minister Netanyahu. Was issued by a disgraced former ICC prosecutor a few days before allegations of sexual misconduct against him became public. Also, among other stories trending this morning, Andy Burnham is the newly appointed Prime Minister of Great Britain. And he made a number of appointments. So be looking at this as a move to Burnham is purging another a number of loyalists to Keir Starmer. Also elevating left-wingers then in reshuffling the cabinet. So he's becoming Britain's seventh prime minister in a decade. President Trump announced that the Air Force One that had been donated by Qatar will undergo upgrades to max out its security capabilities. He said this would take about a month. And so, of course, this is an acknowledgement then that this new Air Force One doesn't have the security measures of some of the older aircraft. Reports indicated the new $400 million jet lacked the same defensive countermeasure. Things like anti-missile capabilities as some of the older Air Force One models. The U.S. gas price is climbing back up above an average of $4 a gallon yesterday. That marked an increase after a dip in the middle of June. So the renewed fighting between the U.S. and Iran, recent attacks, 10 days now, 10 consecutive days of attacks between the two countries. We may see, you may be bracing for more increases. I know I am. Also, 11-year-old Brexton Bush won his first race since his father passed away 2 months ago. His father is NASCAR champion Kyle Busch. So Brexton claimed victory in the restricted micro sprint A-Main in Oklahoma, where he replicated his late father's signature bow celebration. So Kyle Busch, you remember, died back in May from severe pneumonia that had progressed into sepsis. So 11-year-old Brexton Busch carrying on in the tradition of his father. Federal judge issued a temporary restraining order this week, pausing the merger between Paramount and Warner Brothers Discovery. And the judge is holding the deal for 14 days while she considers a preliminary injunction. So this follows the antitrust lawsuit that was filed by a coalition of 12 state attorneys general led by California. And Paramount has promised to vigorously defend the transaction, saying that the state's antitrust arguments lack merit, as well as any modern market basis, that the merger is actually pro-competitive, benefits consumers, creators, benefits the entertainment industry. Darlene Graham says she will campaign for a full 6-year Senate term to replace her brother Lindsey Graham. Now, Lindsey Graham's term expires coming up in January of this year. So Darlene Graham Nordone is saying she plans to run again. And she said she told Sean Hannity she feels inner peace about her decision, saying she prayed a lot about it, family discussions. She's had the support of her brother's staff. And she said she learned the value of hard work from Lindsey Graham. There are a number of people now who are vying for Lindsey Graham's seat. U.S. Representative Russell Fry launched his campaign for the U.S. Senate yesterday, seeking that seat. Meanwhile, Representative Nancy Mace announced yesterday she will not run for that Senate seat left vacant by Senator Lindsey Graham. She said she would not seek another title. Talked about the... She said she prioritizes the existing fight for justice for women, saying the current laws have failed them and require change, she said. So she will not be running for that Senate seat. 18-year-old woman was found fatally shot Saturday inside a Boston rental property owned by Conan Harris, who is the husband of Representative Ayanna Pressley. So police responded to a call, which was later reclassified as a death investigation. So we've been seeing this the last few days, that someone had died on the property from a gunshot wound inside this home owned by the husband of Pressley. Pressley, of course, is one of the squad Democrats. So Pressley's office said that neither she nor her family were involved in whatever happened there. Authorities are investigating. Also, influencer brothers Andrew and Tristan Tate appeared in Miami federal court to contest their extradition to the United Kingdom yesterday. So they were arrested over the weekend following new charges from the UK, including rape and sex trafficking. So the brothers are in federal detention as a judge considers the extradition request. Ryan Fox won this year's Open Championship at Royal Birkdale, securing his first major title. So he is 39 years old. He's from New Zealand. And winning the Open Championship this year. Number of sports stories that are trending. Joey Logano secured his first victory in this year's NASCAR Cup Series season at the Window World 450. This was on Sunday. This marked the first points race at the track in nearly 30 years. And Logano really dominated the event. So he held off Denny Hamlin then to claim the win. Jury selection began yesterday. This is a chilling case. Lindsay Clancy, she's a mother accused of murdering her three young children in January of 2023. She has pled not guilty to three counts of murder. Her defense plans to argue that she lacked criminal responsibility due to mental illness. So it's an insanity defense, arguing that severe postpartum depression and over-medication rendered her not criminally responsible for her actions. The Gulf states are beginning to brace for Tropical Storm Bertha making landfall. And it was expected to expected to strengthen into Tropical Storm Bertha yesterday, becoming the second named storm of this year's Atlantic hurricane season. Small plane crashed into a home in Texas, and the pilot was injured. No one inside the house was harmed. So the pilot was hospitalized with some minor injuries. Thankfully, no one inside the home was injured. He was trying to land the plane at a private airstrip that was nearby. And then finally, Argentina's national football team lost the FIFA World Cup final 1-0 to Spain in extra time, as you know. Well, following the defeat, fans of Argentina then gathered, and many celebrated the team, but a group of rioters clashed with law enforcement. There were at least 15 arrests and injuries to both police officers and civilians who were there. And those are the stories trending this morning in Belf's News Gallery. 6:56. Mostly clear and 66. 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
11: Another night and day of U.S. and Iran attacks. I'm Dave Anthony, Fox News. That's from the 10th straight night of American bombing in Iran. U.S. Central Command posted video of the airstrikes hitting command centers, air defense, and missile and drone launch sites. And as Fox's Jonathan Savage reports, Iran retaliated again.
12: The Kuwaiti government says crucial power and desalination plants have been damaged by Iran's latest attack. It's the fourth day in a row in which Kuwaiti infrastructure has come under fire. Iran's also targeted U.S. military sites in Bahrain and Jordan, and another fuel tanker has been hit in the Strait of Hormuz. Hormuz. Meanwhile, Pakistan is trying to get peace efforts back on track. It's hosting Iran's interior minister for talks to salvage the crumbling interim deal.
11: President Trump posted on Truth Social, every time Iran kills an American soldier, they'll pay for that, killing many times over. Three U.S. troops died in an Iranian attack in Jordan last week, another killed in Iraq Saturday. Later this morning, another part of the conflict to be addressed when Lebanon's president goes to the White House, where Fox's Jared Halpern reports.
13: Lebanon's military is moving into what is called pilot zones in the country's south as part of a deal negotiated with the Trump administration and Israel. Under the agreement, Lebanon's military will assume control of security in some villages, ensuring Hezbollah does not have a presence as part of a broader Israeli withdrawal. President Trump has put pressure on Israeli Prime Minister Benjamin Netanyahu.

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1: Born on America's darkest day, September 11th, 01, the Tunnel to Towers Foundation, they have helped American heroes ever since. Heroes like United States Navy Chief Shannon Kent. 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
3: 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I'm Tom Rooney. Area law enforcement had their hands full with a couple of high-profile incidents late yesterday. Multiple patrol vehicles and ambulances were seen at 12th and Cliff in Sioux Falls, just across the street from the Nelson Skate Park at about 5 p.m. And the State Highway Patrol SWAT team was involved in an incident in Canton yesterday afternoon. A 47-year-old man was arrested and charged with second-degree kidnapping and domestic assault. Several state and local law enforcement agencies were involved. Two Yankton County residents are headed to prison for distributing meth. Tyler Lee was sentenced to 17 years, Sarah Hubert to 15 years, plus a combined total of $22,000 in fines. The operators of the Slim Chickens restaurants in Sioux Falls are being sued for racial and sexual harassment. The Equal Employment Opportunity Commission says a shift leader harassed a black female employee and then retaliated against her after she reported the incidents. And Minnesota finds itself in yet another battle with the Trump administration. Minnesota has joined 18 other states in legal action to jumpstart federal review of onshore wind power projects. North Star Policy Action Executive Director Jake Schweitzer says the federal action has sidelined four proposed projects in Minnesota, costing the state jobs.
4: When we're talking about 4,400 Minnesota jobs being lost as a result of this pause, you know, that's 4,400 folks who aren't bringing home a paycheck to put food on the table for their family, who aren't able to save for their own retirement.
3: The Pentagon has to evaluate whether wind turbines could interfere with military radar before wind farms can be approved. With those reviews halted, the wind projects are at a standstill. From the Kello.com News Center, I'm Tom Rooney.
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6: A cooler day today, our high temperature 83 with a north wind at 15 to 30 miles per hour, mostly sunny skies. Low tonight at 58, light north breeze. Tomorrow we're back up into the low to mid 80s and a northwest breeze. There could be some rain chances south and west of Sioux Falls. From the Storm Center at Kettleland TV, I'm meteorologist Brian Karstens.
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12: So the Trump administration reviving a rule that could deny green cards to immigrants who use certain public benefits, things like Medicaid, food stamps, housing assistance. So this is, it's aimed at making sure that immigrants are self-sufficient and that immigrants then are not a burden on taxpayers. So you've got critics calling it harsh, supporters saying it protects, you know, American resources. And so I want to get your thoughts on this. Again, the denying green cards to immigrants.

0: use public benefits like Medicaid and food stamps. A good policy? Should immigrants then be expected to be self-sufficient before they get a green card? So you have people coming into the country. Now we're talking about people who are coming into the country lawfully, not illegally. That's a whole nother conversation. We're talking about people who are coming into the country lawfully. Should they be able to support themselves when they are becoming citizens? I would love to hear from you. 605-336-1320. 605-336-1320. Phone lines are open. So should immigrants then be expected to be self-sufficient before they get a green card? And how do you feel about using taxpayer, you know, money for benefits to non-citizens? They're not citizens yet, right? So I would love to get your thoughts on it. 336-1320. 336-1320. Give me a shout. So the president had used this policy during his first term. It was first implemented in February of 2020. And so and at that time then, limiting legal immigration during his first administration, then Joe Biden came into power and Biden reversed it. So he decided to go in a completely different direction. So let me hear from you. Phone lines are open, 605-336-1320. Good morning, Otto. You're on Kello.
1: Good morning, Senor Greg.
0: Hey, my friend.
1: I like this topic because it hit my family right, you know, at the head of the nail. When my parents became legal residents, 1972, under Richard Nixon, they went to Guatemala for the interview with the consulate, you know, to see if they would be approved for a green card or not. I remember very clear, I was young, I remember very clear that one of the requirements is that they had to prove that they were not going to become a burden to the U.S. In other words, they would need to be self-supported, having income, that they would prove that they would need no help to sustain their family.
0: Right.
1: And I believe, I agree, that's the best way to do it. If you as an immigrant are going to be dependent on the government from the time you came in, you will always become a burden. This nation offers the opportunity to grow not only in knowledge, but also as a person, as a business person. I mean, if this country gives all the opportunity. I agree that people who are immigrants should not be a burden. We have a lot of veterans, a lot of people who have worked all their lives, and they don't have anything. And I get angry when I see people who never put a penny into the system have all the benefits. Those who have served, the veterans, don't have anything. You got homeless veterans, people who need help, kids with special needs. The help should go to them, not to people who come to this country as an immigrant to become a burden. We pay taxes not to support those persons. They got to learn to work and be somebody in the U.S.
0: Well, I mean, that's really powerful to hear you talking about that. And you are absolutely right. That was the expectation, that you're coming into the country, and we want to be a welcoming country, right? You want to, you know, welcome people who want to pursue the American dream. But at the same time, you will also want them to be able to sustain themselves, and not only themselves, but their family. And it seems we have moved a long way away from that, Otto.
1: Yeah, and that's the problem. Okay, we got to teach people not to be dependent on the government. Work, earn your money. I work, you know, I earn my money, I pay taxes, I don't become a burden to society, and that's the way it should be. If you want to be part of this nation, come on, make us proud. Be somebody, do something that will improve the nation, not bring it down.
0: Otto, I'm so glad you called. Thank you, my friend. Phone lines are open if you'd like to join the program. 605 605-336-1320. 605-336-1320. So this is a shift, and this is similar to what the president did during his first term. So during his first term, he did the same thing. And so then you get legacy media saying this policy shift could discourage immigrant families from seeking health coverage if it puts their legal status at risk. So that's the way then you've got some pushing this, but shouldn't you have to be self-sufficient and so on before you come into the country and be able to provide for yourself and your family? Shouldn't you have a means of support and a plan? Now, again, we're talking about people who are lawfully coming into the country. So I would love to get your take on this. Phone lines are open right now. 605-336-1320 is the Kello hotline. 605-336-1320. Let me know what you think. So this, it overrides previous policies that limited which public benefits could disqualify immigrants from getting a green card, leaving decisions to leaving those up to immigration officers to decide. Good morning, Mike. You're on Kello.
2: How's it going, Greg?
0: Doing well. Thanks for calling, Mike.
2: Another great topic. It's pretty personal. For me, my mom come over from an island in the South Pacific, did it the right way. You know, you had to have a sponsor here before you came over. You had to have a job in place before you came over here. You had to be financially responsible for you. And she came over at 18 and did everything the right way. To see these people trying to come in, you know, the back door and with their hands out and not do things like we already have a pathway to citizenship. And apparently we have rules in place, but we never enforce them. So now we're going to have a whole generation to come in the last 5 to 10 years with their hands out. And, you know, I'm sure a lot of them are very hardworking, but it's the few that are making it bad for, you know, the rest of the immigrants that want to come here and do it the right way. And I said, don't change the rules. We already have rules in place. Just do what we're supposed to and follow the rules.
0: I think that's what some of us have been saying for a long time. It's not that we need new laws. We need to follow existing law.
2: Yeah, and these people need to have some pride when you come here. You know, stand on your own 2 feet. I mean, I don't know if it's a generation, if it's just, you know, last 10 years, a bunch of mooches. I've never seen so many people, and it's not just immigrants, people that have entitlement that the government should take care of me. And again, that's what the Democrats want. So they can get their votes and become self-sufficient, a classic socialist, communist way of ruling over people, where you use food as a weapon, right? And you give them more food, the more you want out of them, and then if you don't get enough out of them, you starve them until they come into compliance. So as Americans, we need to stand up. You know, we're paying taxes for these people to be here, and I have no problem with that as long as they're on a road to be self-sufficient.
0: Right, right, exactly. I have no problem with that either. Like Otto had just called a few moments ago, you know, coming into the country, and as long as people are self-sufficient and working and taking care of their families, you want them to be able to pursue the American dream just like the rest of us. Great points, Mike. Thanks so much for the call. Phone lines are open if you want to join the program. 605-336-1320. Good morning, John. You're on Kello.
3: Good morning, Greg. And I think we got enough homegrown freeloaders. We don't need to import them.
0: There are plenty of people who are native, you know, born in this country. Right. I agree.
3: Wasn't immigration initially set up for people who wanted to be Americans and for people that had something to offer the country?
0: Exactly.
3: That's what the country could offer them. And I think we just got to stick with, as it's already been mentioned, the laws that are written. Just enforce them.
0: So Trump, again, had done this during his first term. Joe Biden came in and absolutely undid everything. Mistake?
3: That was a mistake on Biden's part?
0: Yes.
3: Yeah, everything about Biden was a mistake.
0: That no, doesn't have to be debated. I have had that same thought many times. I just didn't want to be the one to say it.
3: But yeah, Trump did the right thing, and he's doing the right thing. Let's get our immigration back under control. The people that come over here should come over here because they have a love for America, they want to be Americans, and they have something to offer us.
0: Well said, John. Thanks so much for the call. Phone lines are open. Right now is a great time to call. 605-336-1320. 605-336-1320. So what's your take on this? And again, this is this a good policy? Or do you feel it's too harsh? You think immigrants should be expected to be self-sufficient before they get a green card? And then also, how do you feel about using taxpayer money for benefits to non-citizens? They're not citizens yet. Green card, but not citizens. So how do you feel about that? 605-336-1320 is my number. 605-336-1320. I'll take a look. I asked this question on Facebook this morning as well, and sometimes I'm a bit slow to get your reactions. So let's see what folks are saying. Excuse me here. It's my Facebook is not accommodating. Rhonda says it's a great idea. I think Portugal has this too. Wouldn't be surprised if there are many countries with this a policy. Tax dollars for U.S. citizens only. Garrett says, I think it's a great idea. Mexico has a high income requirement for foreign residents. So there are quite a number of comments on Facebook that are very supportive of this policy. How do you feel about it? Phone lines are open. Right now is a great time to call. 605-336-1320 is my number. Sean says, demonstrating self-sufficiency is a good condition for getting a green card. Taxpayers funding non-citizens' benefits is destructive to our nation's economic strength and a crushing burden on every taxpayer. Corey says, hope he does it. It's hoping Trump does this. So what do you think? What are your feelings? 605-336-1320. Darren says, the very concept of citizens being forced to fund immigration is anti-American. Carolyn said, when immigrants come here through Ellis Island, they weren't given a whole bunch of freebies, so yes, I like this idea a lot. Teach self-sufficiency. The American dream does not include handouts. Hand-ups, sure. Yeah, and that's when we have talked about things like that previously. You know, the difference between offering a handout versus a hand-up. So what do you think about this? Our phone lines are wide open, and right now is a great time to call. 605-336-1320. Give me a shout this morning. 605-336-1320. So if you're just joining us, the Trump administration reviving a rule that could deny green cards to immigrants who use public benefits that could include food stamps, Medicaid, housing vouchers. So should we be giving, what it boils down to is this, should we be giving public benefits to people then, we're talking about food stamps, you're coming into the country, food stamps, Medicaid, housing vouchers, or should they be able to provide for themselves? How do you feel about it? Good morning, Dan. You're on Kello.
4: Good morning, Greg. How are you this morning?
0: I'm great, my friend. Thanks.
4: Good, good. As somebody who works, gets up every day and goes to work, this is long needed. The retired people, I get it. You know, that's fine. They paid their debt to society. But allowing people to come in and not being self-sufficient, try it in another country. And I know after the World Cup, everybody wants to come to the United States. Yeah, that's great. You see what we have here. You see our freedoms. And you know, they're all touting that, but they still hate the United States. And you look at the governor or the mayor of New York City talking about, you know, arresting Netanyahu. I don't know if I said that name right, but
0: you're
4: anyway,
0: fine. You're fine.
4: Anyway, having a green card before they get here, you know, yes, you can work for or apply for a work visa, but you have to show that you're self-sufficient. I mean, that's anybody who's against that, it's ludicrous that they don't think you have to be able to be self-sufficient. Other people, you know, like the disabled and stuff like that, I get that. You know, we have to take care of those people. But if you're an able-bodied citizen, there is no reason that you cannot work and be self-sufficient for you and your family. It's just part of it. That's part of the American way.
0: Yeah, absolutely right. Dan, thank you so much for the call. I would love to hear from you. We've still got a few moments left here, so if you would like to, you want to share a thought with us, I would love to hear from you. 605-336-1320 is the Kello Hotline. 605-336-1320. So the federal government then is, I think this was U.S. Citizenship and Immigration Services said the federal government is reaffirming the requirement of self-reliance, protecting public resources, and ending policies that encourage dependency on the backs of hardworking American taxpayers. Which is, you don't want people right out of the gate who are coming into the country and are having to rely solely on the American taxpayer. Craig, good morning. You're on Kello.
5: Good morning, Greg. You know, a neighbor of mine, unfortunately long since passed away, immigrated from Germany post-World War II, and he had to sign documents that said he wouldn't be a burden to the country. He would be, he'd learn English, he'd do all the things that he needed to do to be a contributing citizen to this country. And that's something that has been lost along the way. Part of it was World War II and German. He was a German immigrant, but part of it's just the way it was back then. And, you know, to bring people in and just say, hey, we'll put you up and then not take care of our own citizens that need help, that's a real problem. I have issues with that.
0: And you are not alone, Craig. Hey, it's always good to hear from you, my friend. Thanks so much. Want to get to as many calls as I can here. Bill, good morning. You're on Kello.
6: Good morning, Greg. I'll kind of make it short. Number one, if you go on unemployment, to receive the benefits from unemployment, you have to show that you're going out and looking for a job, and if you don't make those contacts, then you don't get unemployment. Number two, I think it was during the Clinton administration where they changed the benefits program, where if you're on welfare, if you were able to work, you had to work.
0: Yes.
6: Or you couldn't get the benefits.
0: Correct.
6: So that's just two examples. So
0: you expect the same thing here. People coming into the country, they should not be relying on public benefits.
6: Right. You know, if we as Americans have to do that, then, I mean, coming in, and I believe that it was back in the 70s before they even would let people come back in on immigration in big numbers, it was until they simulated to this country to be able to get citizenship.
0: Which is a great point. Exactly right. I'm going to get to one more call here. Dave, good morning. You're on Kello.
7: Hi, Greg. I've got one simple point. My great-grandfather, when he came here to the United States in the 1890s, he had to pay for his own transportation, his own lodging, and his own food, and he had a job waiting for him before they let him in the country.
0: Yep.
7: I see no reason why that should not be the standard. You could do that back in the 19th century, before electronics, when they're writing letters to each other and doing all the paperwork on pen and paper. There's no reason we can't do that now.
0: Dave, thank you so much for the call. I really appreciate it. And if you want to join the conversation, you can do so on Facebook. Please share your thoughts with me there. 727. Mostly clear and 66. 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
14: A much cooler forecast today. High temperature 83 in the Sioux Falls area. Partly cloudy. North winds at 15 to 30. For tonight, a few clouds rolling in. Low temperature 58. There could be a little rain that tracks southwest of Sioux Falls tomorrow morning. Our high temperature in the low to mid 80s. And we'll keep those 80s going on Thursday. From the Storm Center at Kettleland TV, I'm meteorologist Brian Karstens.
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15: Fox News, I'm CJ Papa. The polls open at 9 a.m. Eastern across Arizona for the state's primary. Republicans are choosing their candidate to face off with Democratic Governor Katie Hobbs, who's running unopposed.
16: I'm not the Democrats' governor. I'm Arizona's governor.
17: Andy Biggs has represented Arizona's 5th District for 5 terms and is the former chair of the House Freedom Caucus. He has the backing of President Trump and Turning Point Action. U.S. Representative David Schweikert was elected to Congress in 2010. He's hoping to win over independent voters.
15: Fox's Alex Hogan. 10th straight night, U.S. military strikes inside Iran. Meanwhile,
18: the president will host the president of Lebanon later today as Israel has begun withdrawing troops from the southern part of that country of Lebanon.
15: Fox's Aisha Hosni at the White House. 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
20: 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From the Kello.com News Center, I'm Tom Rooney. The fur is beginning to fly even more as we enter the last week of the runoff for the GOP gubernatorial nomination. At a campaign stop in Brookings yesterday, Governor Larry Roden took a shot at challenger Toby Doden's proposal to eliminate the state's property tax. He accused Doden of changing the plan to fit the narrative.
1: He continues to be a moving target and changing the narrative and saying, I didn't say that. You can go online and listen to side-by-side audio of him making one statement just 2 months ago and then completely contradicting it just in recent history.
20: The runoff election is set for a week from today. Meanwhile, it's down to work for the Sioux Falls City Council later today after Mayor Christine Erickson and three elected city council members were sworn into office Friday. The council and mayor face budget work right out of the gates. Mayor Erickson will deliver her annual budget address next week. And area law enforcement had their hands full with a couple of high-profile incidents late yesterday. Multiple patrol vehicles and ambulances were seen at 12th and Cliff in Sioux Falls. That's across the street from the Nelson Skate Park at about 5 p.m. We hope to have more information during this morning's police briefing. And there was a similar scene involving the State Highway Patrol SWAT team in Canton yesterday afternoon. A 47-year-old man was arrested and charged with second-degree kidnapping, aggravated domestic assault, and civil assault. The case involved Canton Police, the Lincoln County Sheriff's Office, the Division of Criminal Investigation, and the Highway Patrol SWAT team. We're also hoping to receive more information on this incident later on this morning. From the Kello.com News Center, I'm Tom Rooney.
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14: A cooler day today, our high temperature 83 with a north wind at 15 to 30 miles per hour, mostly sunny skies. Low tonight at 58, light north breeze. Tomorrow we're back up into the low to mid 80s and a northwest breeze. There could be some rain chances south and west of Sioux Falls. From the Storm Center at Kettleland TV, I'm meteorologist Brian Karstens.
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0: 38. 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All right, ladies and gentlemen, I want you to say a big hello to Liz, who is back in the producer's studio this morning. Those of you who are longtime listeners of the Greg Belfried Show will remember Liz, and we're really fortunate. Liz has come back, returned to South Dakota, and Liz is sitting in the producer's chair this morning. So if you call, please wish her welcome back. It's good to have her. Those of you who are longtime callers certainly will remember her. And it's terrific to have her back in the studio this morning. All right. Look, some odds and ends, as I usually do at this time each day. This is at a recent Cubs game. Guy took issue with a younger fan who did not stand during the national anthem. Now, I would never have done this. I'm not suggesting you do this. Okay? This man did. It's generating news. So there was a video shared to X. It's gone viral. And it shows an older man yelling, "Get up!" to this younger fan who was looking at him during the national anthem. So then the man leans down, whispers something in the man's ear before smacking him in the back of the head. And then the guy then stands up, and onlookers were kind of surprised about what happened. And the older man said to him, thank you so much, young man, after the guy had stood up. And so this then sparks debate online. I can't believe this guy smacking his fan in the... others are thanking him. It's just like everything else in this country. The opinions are polarized. Some thought he went too far. One person said, looks like no one standing around had a problem with this love tap, reminding the dude in case he forgot to show respect for the country. So again, opinions were varied. Another one of these videos, again, this time a brawl between an In-N-Out employee and a customer early on a Saturday morning. Video showed the employee throwing punches after the customer was disrespectful toward her at the In-N-Out. So the employee... had to be restrained by coworkers. She looked tough. I saw the video. I'm like, man, she would come after. I mean, wow. She's shouting vulgarities at the customer, where the camera pans to reveal a wig on the floor. And then you get people commenting on the video. How embarrassing for In-N-Out to hire such feral trash that she can't even control her temper. We expect a follow-up and a termination, what one person said. Really? Really? I'll trust In-N-Out to handle that situation. Also, there were bears in the news. This is crazy. I saw this yesterday. Didn't have a chance to get to it. These were some hikers in Alaska. Three hikers in Alaska. And they knew that there were bears in the area. And apparently they shared their story on Fox and Friends weekend. And they said, we'd actually been watching bears, hoping that there were some salmon coming up the river. So we saw about four or five bears earlier. Those were black bears. Then, coming back on the trail, we had an unexpected encounter. Unexpected would be right, because what they saw was a grizzly bear on the trail, and they got video of this. I watched this. So the trail is, you know, it's like a dirt path, not very wide. You know, so they are like trying to get off the trail. And they said they had visited with parks officials about this. What do they do if they encounter, should they encounter a bear? And they've got to be grateful they did, because park officials said, just talk to the bear, reassure the bear, get out of its way, but keep talking. Don't show fear. Just keep talking. And that's what they did. And I wondered, could I have done that? Why? I mean, and so they back up, they get off the trail, they get out of the bear's way, and they're encouraging the bear as and they're just talking to it. Don't raise their voices. And the bear goes lumbering by on the trail. And I thought, well, okay, well, now that's something you don't ever forget, I think. So while we're talking about bears, there's another story this morning about a family dog that chased away a wild bear. This is in Connecticut. This is outside his home in Connecticut. So a six-year-old boy was playing in front of their house on July 4th when he was approached by a bear. And the video was captured by their security camera. And it shows the black bear charging up on the boy. So he has no choice but to, you know, stand his ground, brace himself. And that's when the family dog enters the scene. The family's dog is a husky mix named Bella. And Bella goes running off after, comes running toward the barking, running toward the bear. And the family inside the home said they heard the dog barking and said a vicious bark, not like she barks and yips and howls and stuff. This was a different kind of bark, and it got their attention, and she managed to chase the bear out of the family's front yard. And that is like, that's a dog I want by my side. Wow, absolutely incredible. All right, my friends. Coming up, I've got your chance to win a $20 gift card from Invictus Pizza when we take the Kello History Quiz just ahead. So that's coming up here shortly. Currently, we've got Sunshine 66, and you're listening to the Greg Belford Show on Kello.
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1: It's a good thing life isn't rocket science, because some people couldn't get off the launch pad.
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0: Colorado police arrested a man from Arizona last week after he was caught surfing naked on top of a moving locomotive. And authorities said, for those of you who had the unfortunate experience of seeing this gentleman, want you to know that he was arrested on felony and misdemeanor charges. They shared his mugshot. And apparently they said Daniel expressed it, his name was Daniel, Daniel Balance. And they said Daniel expressed his love of vodka, beer, and playing the banjo. Unfortunately, we had to separate those from the, separate him from those he loves and the train ride. He wasn't supposed to be on the train to begin with. Police say broke the window on the locomotive in order to enter it. Birthdays on July 21st. Joseph Zada is 21 today. Rory Culkin is 37. Josh Hartnett is 48. Justin Bartha is also 48 today. John Lovitz is 69. And today we remember Robin Williams and Don Knotts, who were both born on this day. My friend, if you are celebrating a birthday today, I hope you have a great personal holiday.
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0: Today, we're taking the Kello Wayback Machine to 1861. During the Civil War, the first battle of Bull Run was fought in Virginia. 1925, the so-called Monkey Trial in Dayton, Tennessee, with John Scopes found guilty of violating state law for teaching Darwin's theory of evolution. A conviction was later overturned. 1944, American forces landed on Guam during World War II. 1969, Apollo 11 astronauts Neil Armstrong and Buzz Aldrin blasted off from the moon on their way home. And on this date in 2011, the 30-year-old space shuttle program came to an end as Atlantis landed at Cape Canaveral after the 135th shuttle flight. And that's a look at this day in history. All right, time now for the Kello History Quiz. And this is your chance to win a $20 gift card from Invictus Pizza if you're the first caller with the correct answer. Only one winner per household every 60 days. All right, we're going to go back a ways. 153 years ago, 1873, he held up the Rock Island Express in Iowa in his first train robbery. So only $6,000 was reported lost. It was the first of many robberies that he would hold. But his first on this date in 1873, who was it? If you know the answer, call us now, 605-336-1320, 605-336-1320.
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4: You know what Larry Roden was doing before he was governor? 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Getting up before the sun, working cattle, fixing fence, hoping the weather holds. That's the life of a fourth generation rancher. And when Larry Roden got to Pier, he didn't forget where he came from. He fought for ag property tax relief before anyone else was talking about it. Delivered the largest property tax cut in South Dakota history. Stood with President Trump on the border. Placed a 5-year ban on fake meat to keep real ranchers raising real beef. Some people in this race talk about ag life. Larry Roden spent his out here with us. South Dakota needs a governor who knows what a hard winter costs, who doesn't just talk about property rights, but is a real landowner, who knows what it means when the market drops and the bills don't. Governor Larry Roden, because he knows us.
12: Paid for by Roden for Governor.
13: This bar's cool. I'll definitely come back.
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23: A much cooler forecast today. High temperature 83 in the Sioux Falls area. Partly cloudy. North winds at 15 to 30. For tonight, a few clouds rolling in. Low temperature 58. There could be a little rain that tracks southwest of Sioux Falls tomorrow morning. Our high temperature in the low to mid 80s. And we'll keep those 80s going on Thursday. From the Storm Center at Kettleland TV, I'm meteorologist Brian Karstens.
0: And in Sioux Falls at 7:57. Sunshine in 66 this morning. Our Kello history quiz was 153 years ago that he held up the Rock Island Express in Iowa in his first train robbery. Only $6,000 was reported lost, but it was actually more like $65,000. So who was it? Steve was the first caller with the correct answer. Who was it, Steve?
24: Good morning, Greg, and it was a guess, but Jesse James.
0: Jesse James, absolutely right. You're correct, Steve. 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
0: A police officer in Kansas City kept the promise to a cancer survivor after her e-bike was stolen on Mother's Day. A month later, he spotted the bike that had been spray painted, and he helped return it. So the woman had been relying on the bike to get to doctor's appointments and said the officer was just as excited as she was when she got it back. Good news didn't stop there. A local cycling group offered to repair the bike for her for free. 73-year-old man named Dave Whitlow has spent the last 8 years volunteering as a cuddler at the NICU at a children's hospital in Virginia. Dave goes 2 days a week to comfort premature and critically ill babies, and before holding them, he learns about their condition from nurses, keeps a close eye on their monitors, tests every cuddle. He says the role's the best job he's ever had. And before returning each baby to their bed, he whispers the same message, grow strong, grow smart, grow kind. And that's a look at today's good news. More news and information headlines coming up. 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
2: Two funerals for Lindsey Graham. I'm Dave Anthony, Fox News. The first one will be a week from today at Washington's National Cathedral after a ceremony honoring the late Republican senator at the U.S. Capitol. Then next Wednesday, another funeral in South Carolina, where today a filing period begins for Republicans who want to run for Senate in next month's primary to replace Graham as the GOP nominee. And his sister will be on that ballot, telling Fox,
3: I will do it. I will take on the challenge. You know, Lindsey was always there for me, and I feel like now I need to step up and be there for him.
2: Senator Darlene Graham already holds that seat, appointed to fill out the rest of her brother's current term. It's primary day in Arizona. The polls just opened, with two Republican congressmen vying for the chance to unseat Democratic Governor Katie Hobbs in November.
5: Andy Biggs has represented Arizona's 5th District for 5 terms and is the former chair of the House Freedom Caucus. He has the backing of President Trump and Turning Point Action. U.S. Representative David Schweikert was elected to Congress in 2010. He's hoping to win over independent voters.
2: Fox's Alex Hogan. Another primary being watched in Arizona today is on the Democratic side. A progressive socialist, Kai Newkirk, trying to unseat Congressman Greg Stanton. New Fox News power rankings just out ahead of the midterm elections give Democrats a slight edge in the House as they try to win back the majority that finds the Senate even, with races in 4 states too close to call in the polling so far. The U.S. has bombed Iran a 10th straight night, and Iran retaliated again, hitting countries housing U.S. bases, including Kuwait.
6: Early this morning, Iran attacked another tanker off the coast of Oman, forcing the crew to evacuate the vessel, according to maritime tracking groups. This does come after President Trump issued a new warning to the regime about killing American forces in the Middle East.
2: That's Fox's Trey Yingst. 3 American troops were killed in an Iran attack in Jordan last week, and the U.S. military just ID'd the soldier killed at Iraq Saturday, Sergeant Michael Swinton from Fayetteville, North Carolina. 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
7: If you have

0: McKenna, exposed to burn pits. McKenna later died from T-cell lymphoma, leaving his wife, Dina, and two daughters. Tunnel to Towers honored Sergeant McKenna. 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Donate $11 a month. 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
2: 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I'm Tom Rooney. Senators John Thune and Mike Rounds are celebrating committee approval of a feasibility study for expanding the Lewis and Clark Regional Water System. Lewis and Clark Executive Director Troy Larson says future growth of the system is needed for the economic success of the region. He says the feasibility study is an important first step.
3: So what we're building now will get us to 60 million gallons a day, but we need to look at what do we need for the next 40 years, from 2030 to 2070. And that's what this feasibility will look at.
2: Lewis and Clark members anticipate needing another 95 million gallons of water per day on top of the 60 million gallon system they're building out now. Lewis and Clark provides a substantial amount of the water consumed in the city of Sioux Falls every day. Minnesota has joined legal action to jumpstart federal review of onshore wind power projects. The Department of Defense hit pause on security checks, so the reviews are now at a standstill. The Pentagon has to evaluate whether the wind turbines could interfere with military radar systems before wind farms can be approved. And area law enforcement had their hands full with a couple of high-profile incidents late yesterday. Multiple patrol vehicles and ambulances were seen at 12th and Cliff in Sioux Falls, across the street from the Nelson Skate Park, at about 5 p.m. We hope to have more information during this morning's police briefing on that case. Also, there was a similar scene involving the State Highway Patrol SWAT team in Canton yesterday afternoon. A 47-year-old man was arrested and charged with second-degree kidnapping, aggravated domestic assault, and simple assault. The case involved the Canton Police Department, the Lincoln County Sheriff's Office, Division of Criminal Investigation, and the Highway Patrol SWAT team. From the Kello.com News Center, I'm Tom Rooney.
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5: A cooler day today. Our high temperature 83 with a north wind at 15 to 30 miles per hour. Mostly sunny skies. Low tonight at 58. Light north breeze. Tomorrow we're back up into the low to mid 80s and a northwest breeze. There could be some rain chances south and west of Sioux Falls. From the Storm Center at Kettleland TV, I'm meteorologist Brian Karstens.
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11: There is a Republican representative who is putting the networks on notice. And the question here is simple. That this is the networks that didn't carry the president's speech last week. And I'm curious to know, did ABC, NBC, CBS, did they fail their obligation to serve the public when they refuse to air President Trump's speech? What do you think? I would love to get your thoughts on it. 605-336-1320. Phone lines are open. It's a great time to call. 605-336-1320. One Republican representative, this is Representative Buddy Carter of Georgia, wants the FCC to review ABC, NBC, and CBS's broadcast licenses following their decision not to either, in the case of two networks, not to air the president's speech, or to cut away from the president.

0: president's speech. And so Carter is asking the chairman of the FCC to review whether the networks violated their obligation to serve in the public interest. So I would love to get your thoughts. I'll get more into Representative Carter's thoughts on this coming up, but I'd love to hear from you. 605-336-1320. Steve, good morning. You're on Kello.
1: Good morning.
0: Hey, Steve.
1: You know, it doesn't matter who the president is when he wants to make a primetime speech to the public. I would think that's news.
0: Yeah. I would, too.
1: Yeah. And my wife and I flipped channels and flipped channels hunting for it. We finally found it on some oddball PBS broadcast. There's no picture, but we could hear him.
0: I got you.
1: Yeah. So, yeah, they did not fulfill their obligation.
0: And one of the things Representative Carter says is, you know, broadcasters could criticize, analyze, you know, fact check the president's statements, do whatever they want, but not airing it. What message does that send to you, Steve?
1: It says they don't want the American people to hear what he has to say. They're very good about, after the fact, telling me what he said, whether that's what he really said or not.
0: Right.
1: You know, they picked and nitpicked everything. But it should be out there on the air for the people to listen to, not get it secondhand from a very biased source.
0: Well, Steve, I really appreciate your call. Thank you for the comments, my friend. Dave, good morning. You're on Kello.
2: Hey, good morning. How's it going?
0: Doing well. Thanks, Dave.
2: Well, good, good. Yeah, there's, I don't know the exact name of it. It's something like the Fair Airways Act or something like that of 1972 that granted these national broadcast networks the rights to use U.S. airspace for their airwaves at no charge. But in exchange for them doing that, they had to properly inform the public and keep them abreast of matters of national importance. And certainly when the president steps up and starts bringing the receipts for some widespread election meddling and things like that, especially by a foreign adversary, that certainly crosses the bar to meet those requirements. So I think they're going to find that those national networks that chose to not air that, I think they're in violation of that Act, which is law since 1972. So it kind of sounds like it might be pretty cut and dried that they violated that.
0: As I talked about last week, I was pretty blown away by this. Do you want to see the FCC look into this?
2: Oh, absolutely. And I think they need to take a look at these networks that didn't broadcast that and look up the ladder there, see who their board of directors are, see who their ownership is, and see who is involved up there, because that's ultimately who's making those decisions.
0: Yeah, it's a great point. Dave, thanks so much for the call. Phone lines are open if you want to join the program. 605-336-1320, 605-336-1320. Representative Buddy Carter of Georgia wants the FCC to review ABC. Now, remember, ABC and NBC didn't carry it at all. CBS did, but not all of it. And so Carter says in his letter, networks can disagree with President Trump's remarks while still airing what he says. And he said they can criticize it, analyze it, fact check the president's statements. However, refusing to air a major presidential address because executives disagree with its content raises serious concerns that they intended to keep Americans in the dark about potential foreign interference in our elections. Do you feel that way? Do you feel like the networks, and even now, because we're several days after the address, this was last Thursday night that President Trump made these comments, I haven't seen anything in terms of follow-up. on the remarks that the president made. So I would love to hear from you. 605-336-1320. Carter says that the American people deserve to hear this. He said instead, ABC and NBC declined to broadcast the speech on their primary television networks, while CBS cut away before the president completed his remarks. And he said that the speech on streaming services, and this is what the networks have said, oh, well, yes, but both ABC and NBC said, oh, yes, but we carry the remarks on our streaming services. So Carter says that's not an adequate substitute for free over-the-air television, particularly for Americans that don't have broadband access. You know, for some people we do, like me. I've got broadband access, so I don't rely on over-the-air, necessarily when the president gives a speech like that. I don't watch it over-the-air television. I'm watching it via my streaming service. But for folks who don't have broadband access, it's a great point. So I would love to hear from you. 605-336-1320. Right now is a great time to call. 605-336-1320. So the president, of course, and we talked about this last Friday, the president asked for ABC and NBC's broadcast licenses to be revoked. He said the networks are being part of a plot to continue the fraud that he talked about and protect the radical left. He said, in a rare move, NBC and ABC fake news have both said they would not cover this speech. They knew what it was about, but because they didn't like the topic, because they know how corrupt our system is, they didn't want to reveal it. So he spoke for a little over 20 minutes. How do you feel about what Representative Carter is doing here? He's a Republican from Georgia, asking the FCC now to review ABC and NBC, CBS, their broadcast licenses. Does failing to air that presidential speech, in your mind, should that be reviewed? Should they look at this? Let me hear from you. How many of you still are getting your news from the networks and rely on the networks? Since I've got to believe, especially among older Americans, a lot of folks do. So how do you feel about that? 605-336-1320 is my number. President Trump had said, again, he was reacting to it. He said, this vital information has been covered up, hidden from you, the American people, our beautiful, great American people, for many years. But that all changes right now, he said. So again, both ABC and NBC said, you know, they shared the president's speech on their digital platforms. They did not do it over the air, however. And again, I know that there are folks who depend on those over-the-air broadcasts. So let me hear from you. Glenn, glad you called. You're on Kello.
3: Hey, Greg. Yeah, I do believe that their licenses should be reviewed. I do a lot of work in low-income housing where there's a lot of elderly, and also in general, I do a lot of service work for elderly people. And when you go into their homes, it's almost always one of the major news networks on TV. A lot of them don't have anything on the internet. They are totally relying what's coming in over the airways, public broadcasting, or yep, NBC, CBS. Yep. So that's where they're getting their news, and that's also, you know, that's formulating their opinions when they go vote. But when you got a critical national thing like that going on, and you have these people that are using our public airways just refusing to let a president put his word out, that I think that's a violation of their license.
0: Have we ever seen that before? I mean, I've been asking myself that question since last week. Have we ever seen that happen before, where we've got all of these major networks that are just refusing to carry the president's remarks?
3: I thought back the same way. I think there's probably been a time or two when there's been one or maybe two that have kind of held back, but they would still cover the main points. But there's never been a time in history where it's been blanket across the board refusal to hear the president.
0: And how do you feel about that? Because it just blows me away.
3: Well, it's unethical, for one, and it shows that they're actually, you know, they have a political bias that's so deep that that's why they're in business. They're in business to forward their political bias.
0: Well, I'm really glad you called. Thank you so much, Glenn. Always good to visit with you. Phone lines are open if you want to join the program, 605-336-1320. Good morning, Art. You're on Kello.
4: Good morning. I have to agree with these callers. I think they're spot on. I think it's unethical. I think what Carter's doing is appropriate. There's a guy that talked about something that they had put in back in 72. Forgive me, I'm not keeping up with my thoughts here. But, man,
0: some days are like that. I go through that too.
4: only when I wake up. Anyway, I just really believe that news stations' job is to report the news. And if the president's speaking, that's news. He's not talking about his next run for whatever. He was talking about things that are happening in the United States. And I think that...
0: I think we lost...
4: Health and well-being.
0: Yeah, I agree. You were cutting out there, Art. I missed a portion of that. Thank you for the phone call, my friend. Phone lines are open. I would love to hear from you. 605-336-1320. Now, I would say the same thing. Any president, whether it was... Now, this happened to Donald Trump, but had it happened to Joe Biden, I would like to believe that... I mean, seriously, I think the networks have an obligation to carry the president's remarks. I never would have expected any network to say, well, we're not just Joe Biden. We're not going to carry his speech for whatever reason. We're not going to carry it. I'd feel exactly the same way. This is, I just think it's crazy. So Carter is saying, wanting a review of this, asking the commissioner of the FCC, Brendan Carr, to review whether the networks did in fact violate their obligation. I think I told you last week, I remember one of the very first broadcast classes that I took when I went to the University of South Dakota. We learned about operating in the public interest, convenience, and necessity. And I don't know how many times over the course of my career that myself or others have used that terminology, that exact terminology, operating in the public interest, convenience, and necessity. And when the president is addressing the country, doesn't that become the public necessity that we be told that? So I'd love to get your thoughts. Carolyn, good morning. You're on Kello.
5: Good morning. How are you doing, Craig?
0: I'm doing great. Always good to hear from you.
5: Yeah, so I also, before I went into teaching, I was also in journalism. And we learned that you if it's in the public interest, that's your responsibility. So it's still, my husband's in, you know, he was in journalism as well for a long time. And it still just floors us that what these networks do. It's just, it absolutely is, it's just it's just crazy.
0: Is taking any kind of action against them reasonable in your mind?
5: Yeah, yes, it is. Mm-hmm.
0: Yeah, well, yep. I'm not going to argue.
5: Yeah, they take the the whole First Amendment to the extreme for them when it suits them. You know,
0: yep. Like
5: freedom of speech, this doesn't have to do with freedom of speech. This is getting the word out to the public. They were
0: right, and yeah. This is what Representative Carter is saying. The networks are free to respond to that, to analyze the speech and say, okay, fact check it. Say, well, the president said this. This is not true, or whatever. They're free to do that.
5: Exactly.
0: They're just choosing not to even air the speech.
5: Yeah, the Democrats probably just told them, you better do this or else. You know, I mean, it's just getting so crazy.
0: I totally agree with you. Carolyn, thank you so much. Bob, good morning. You're on, Kello.
6: Good morning. I just want to comment that it just seems one step closer to communism, because who decides which president they're going to air? I mean, it could be in their favor. A president's a president. Whether you like him or not, it should be on the air.
0: It's a great point. And whether you think what he's got to say is relevant or factual or not, right?
6: Yes. Yes. You can listen to their comments afterwards. That's totally in their rights. But I just can't get over the fact that they can decide which president they're going to air.
0: Such great points. Bob, I'm really glad you called. Thank you, my friend. I want to thank all of you who weighed in there. All right, let's take a break here. 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
17: A much cooler forecast today. High temperature 83 in the Sioux Falls area. Partly cloudy. North winds at 15 to 30. For tonight, a few clouds rolling in. Low temperature 58. There could be a little rain that tracks southwest of Sioux Falls tomorrow morning. Our high temperature in the low to mid 80s. And we'll keep those 80s going on Thursday. From the Storm Center at Kettleland TV, I'm meteorologist Brian Karstens.
0: Sioux Falls at 829, sunshine at 67, and congratulations to Julie Erickson. Julie won that pair of evening passes to Wild Water West Water Park. Hey, Julie, thanks a million for listening, and I hope you and your family enjoy the passes. We'll have another chance for you to win passes from Wild Water West coming up tomorrow.

0: Center. We were talking earlier this morning about the Trump administration is reviving a rule that could deny green cards to immigrants who use public benefits like Medicaid and food stamps. Talked about this earlier. And that conversation is still ongoing on Facebook. And I would love for you to join in, share your thoughts with us on the Greg Belford Show page.
1: Fox News, I'm Therese Crowley. U.S. military aircraft reported surging into theater amid 10 straight days of CENTCOM airstrikes on Iran's ability to strike commercial ships and U.S. Gulf bases.
2: The president is weighing whether he's going to return to a full-scale conflict with Iran. That would include strikes that are closer to Tehran, strikes that are closer to nuclear sites that they have been avoiding so far.
1: Fox's Aisha Hosni says President Trump was to receive three American soldiers' bodies today, but the dignified transfer from overseas was delayed. The fourth soldier killed in Iraq, detonating an Iran drone named as Sergeant Michael Swinton of Fayetteville, North Carolina. Senator Lindsey Graham will be honored in the Capitol Rotunda before his funeral Tuesday, and his sister Darlene tells Fox's Hannity she has decided to run for a full term. 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
4: Kello News Time is 8:31 from the Kello.com News Center. I'm Tom Rooney. It's down to work for the Sioux Falls City Council later today after Mayor Christine Erickson and three elected city council members were sworn into office Friday. The council and mayor face budget work right out of the gate. The council members say that's their top priority. The fur is beginning to fly even more as we enter in the last week of the runoff of the GOP gubernatorial nomination. At a campaign stop in Brookings yesterday, Governor Larry Roden took a shot at challenger Toby Doden's proposal to eliminate the state's property tax.
5: He continues to be a moving target and changing the narrative and saying, I didn't say that. You can go online and listen to side-by-side audio of him making one statement just 2 months ago and then completely contradicting it just in recent history.
4: The runoff election is set for a week from today. A 47-year-old man faces kidnapping and assault charges after a standoff with authorities in Canton late yesterday. The South Dakota Highway Patrol's SWAT team was called in, but the confrontation ended peacefully. The operators of the Slim Chickens restaurants in Sioux Falls are being sued for racial and sexual harassment. The Equal Employment Opportunity Commission says a shift leader harassed a black female employee, then retaliated against her after she reported the incidents. Officials say the employee tried to resolve the dispute through the administrative process before filing the lawsuit. And Senators John Thune and Mike Rounds are celebrating committee approval of a feasibility study for expanding the Lewis and Clark Regional Water System. Lewis and Clark Executive Director Troy Larson says future growth is needed for the economic success of the region. From the Kello.com News Center, I'm Tom Rooney.
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8: A cooler day today. Our high temperature 83 with a north wind at 15 to 30 miles per hour. Mostly sunny skies. Low tonight at 58. Light north breeze. Tomorrow we're back up into the low to mid 80s and a northwest breeze. There could be some rain chances south and west of Sioux Falls. From the Storm Center at Kettleland TV, I'm meteorologist Brian Karstens.
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0: 6:39. 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The last word this morning, the president, the Fox News has a story about what's going on with the Save America Act and the spending showdown that's currently underway in Congress. So there's some disagreements. Representative Eric Burleson of Missouri, he's a Republican, was concerned about elements of it. I think the legislation would add $73 billion in national security spending. And he said the fact that there's no pay for, no language defunding Planned Parenthood, it's enough for me to vote no, he said. I'm open to a dialogue with the administration on how we can ensure that the SAVE language is solid and what we might be able to do with stopping abortions by mail, he said. The president had been asking, he's been on True Social, asking Republicans to vote for this. He's calling on Republicans to unify then and pass the Save America Act. And he said that this legislation they're currently working on would get as much of the Save America Act as possible in the budget bill, along with aid to our incredible farmers and funding for our military, he said. So you got a couple of Republicans who are saying they're concerned about the pay-fors. This is Representative Tim Burchett of Tennessee, said the legislation would be sent to the Senate where Save America Act elements would be stripped from the bill. He said, then I'll probably vote no. So this thing is still a mess. One source said the Save America Act is our top priority. So this, hold on. This was a source familiar with thinking by the conservative House Freedom Caucus. Said the Save America Act is our top priority. The president wants it done. Mandatory voter ID and proof of citizenship through reconciliation would be a game changer for this country. But any watered down version that makes SAVE policies optional, there will be issues. Yeah, what about that? What if they say, okay, well, we're doing the Save America Act, but we're going to leave it optional. It's going to be up to states. See, that's a non-starter for me. Don't you think? It's got to be a non-starter. Showing proof of citizenship, showing your ID when you go to vote, showing proof of citizenship when you register to vote, that's just common sense. It's just absolutely so. I don't know. I watch what's going on at Congress, and it's incredibly frustrating because you've got some fighters in the Congress, but overall, it's just Democrats. You can't count on any of them, with the exception maybe of John Fetterman once in a while. Certainly when it comes to Israel, you can count on Senator John Fetterman. But with the rest of this, other big stories this morning, the president said he had a very good conversation with the new prime minister of the UK, Andy Burnham. And the president wrote on True Social, he said, "We discussed many subjects, including the outstanding relationship we have with the UK. We'll be meeting in the not-too-distant future for topics of mutual interest. The Prime Minister has got a big job ahead of him, but he'll be able to do it. And, of course, the USA will be there to help," We discussed North Sea oil trade, the military alliance, demining of the Hormuz Strait, and many other topics. The call was interesting and went very well. I wished Prime Minister Burnham good luck and Godspeed. So the president shared that on True Social. He also reacted to the comments of Zohran Mamdani, the mayor of New York City, who had been saying that Benjamin Netanyahu of Israel will be arrested, if possible, when he shows up at the UN, then in New York City. And the president jumped into that and said, Benjamin Netanyahu will not be arrested in any way, shape, or form while in the United States. He is fighting against the Islamic Republic of Iran, which recently killed 52,000 innocent protesters and has spent the last 47 years killing American soldiers and others. The only ones that should be arrested are the people that led Iran into this unprecedented spiral of death and destruction, something that should have been dealt with years ago by previous presidents, President Trump said. And then also on True Social, he had yesterday said, every time Iran kills an American soldier, they will pay for that killing many times over. This directive has been passed on to Secretary of War Pete Hegseth, Chairman of the Joint Chiefs of Staff Daniel Kane, and every other leader in the military. So anytime Iran kills an American, and there are questions now, and I mentioned this very early this morning, I'm getting the sense, just based on the media reports that I'm seeing, now the media is really starting to key in on the number of Americans who have been killed during this conflict with Iran, the war with Iran. And it's in the neighborhood now of 100. 100. I want to make sure you hear that number correctly. 100. I'm not trying to diminish, hold on a moment. Got ahead of myself here. 100 soldiers who've been injured. I want to make that very clear. So 100 soldiers who have been injured. There have also been a small number of deaths. And this is why the president responded in the way that he did, where he says every time Iran kills an American soldier, they will pay for that killing many times over. So he's responding to the small number of Americans who are killed, taking every single one of them seriously and saying Iran's going to pay for this many times over. What the media is focusing on, the number of Americans now who have been injured, the number of injured Americans is in the neighborhood of 100. So I suspect you're going to see the media then make a big issue about, I just have that sense. I know how the media operates. I've learned over the years what to expect, and I just have that sense they're going to start making again, not that I want to see American soldiers injured. I think we can all agree on this, right? I don't want to see American soldiers killed. I don't want to see American soldiers injured. None of us wants to see that. But at the same time, I understand that folks in the military are going to be on the front line. I think especially those who have served understand that very well. That those, you make the decision to serve your country and you're going to be on the front line. So folks getting injured, again, don't want to see it, but, Iran has, been attempting to kill Americans without very much success, honestly. Again, I'm not. I don't want to see any American get harmed, but I also don't believe it's practical that, to think that no we can do this, we can shut down Iran, and no Americans are going to get harmed in the meantime. I just don't. That's just not reasonable, unfortunately. So about 100, many of them are. I think most of them. I think the number was 96%. 96% of them have returned to duty. So they were injured. They maybe required then some hospital care. But now they're back on duty. They're doing their jobs again. But watch this. Keep an eye on this. Because I think the media is really going to hype on this. Because you have the chief Pentagon spokesman, Sean Parnell, was asked by CBS News to confirm the number. And he said that almost 100 people were deemed to have some degree of injury since July 7th, 96% of whom have returned to duty. And he said they are determined to get back in the fight. You got to love the men and women who serve America in the armed forces. Seriously, you got to love them. So they were they're determined to get back in the fight. The vast majority of injuries experienced were minor concussions. So CBS News reported Friday then that several U.S. service members had been injured on Jordanian military bases last week. So now the media is really focused on the numbers and what's going on. And again, I'm not trying to downplay the numbers. I don't think we should hide the numbers. But 96% of them have returned to duty. It's because they're tough people. Got to love them for the work that they're doing and the dedication they have to their nation. Also, President Trump in Canada. What has been going on between President Trump and Canada? It's not good. The president now has imposed a 50% tariff on most Canadian goods, according to the White House. And they are retaliating now against previous U.S. tariffs. Or Canadians are, I should say. So the tariffs will hit a wide range of products, the White House says. Wine, hockey sticks, cement. That's an odd number of things. They also include goods that were previously protected from import taxes under the USMCA. So the new tariffs will exclude energy products, fish, critical minerals, potash. So the, I'm trying to get through, this is a piece from The Guardian. They're saying this, the steep tariffs will probably unleash a new wave of economic chaos. So Mark Carney, who's the Canadian Prime Minister, said that he and his government are working to resolve trade disputes with Washington, and have said that the president's past tariffs violated a trade pact between the two countries. And so, again, he says, the trade dispute has raised costs for families, particularly in the U.S. Not if I buy products that are American-based. They don't. I mean, you know what I'm saying? So, anyway, Trump is launching another range of tariffs against Canada. And the president and Carney were just together. They were at the World Cup final on Sunday. And Carney had pushed back then on Trump. And Trump told reporters he had raised, they were talking about wildfire smoke, these Canadian wildfires. And this was a big story, especially yesterday. And the president said, I told him, I mean, you got to stop these fires from coming in and poisoning our air. Our air has been poisoned, Trump said. So that's a part of this as well. And then you had Doug Ford, the premier of Ontario, who was getting into the middle of all of this. And Ford said on social media, if these tariffs proceed, Canada should respond tariff for tariff, dollar for dollar. We'll see what winds up happening here, whether Trump is able to get what he wants from Canada. I think he's had a... They are, especially this, the premier of Ontario, is this Doug Ford, is really far left and a huge Trump critic. So I'm not seeing a great love of America coming from anybody out of Canada, unfortunately. I think relations between the two countries if you listen to the leaders now, have not fared well. Other big stories this morning. You had Lindsey Graham's sister, Darlene Graham Nordone, who was on Sean Hannity's program last night and says, she intends to run for a full six-year term in the Senate. So Nordone was sworn in last week. She will complete then Lindsey Graham's current term, which would have ended in January of next year. So she says now she has been praying a lot, she told Sean Hannity. I know I'm a hard worker. I've been talking to my family. She talked about her brother. She said he cared about the people of this state. I've worked for almost 30 years for the people of this state. I feel like I can do it. I feel an inner peace about it. I've made a decision. I'm in. I've thought and I prayed. And I just, you know, he worked so hard for so long, she said of Lindsey. I just can't let that die. I've got to step in and carry on his legacy. He taught me well. I learned a lot from Lindsey. So she's throwing her hat in the ring. Meanwhile, you've got a growing number of people who are also throwing their hat into the ring for that Senate seat from South Carolina. And we'll see where it goes. But the president has been supporting her, and now she's telling Hannity she will run for a full six-year term. And that's the last word this morning. News and information update on the way. It's 8:57. Currently 67 at Kello. 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
0: 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Thank you so much for letting me join you this morning, my friend. No fourth hour broadcast coming up today, so no fourth hour. I just got hit with a surprise this morning, so... But we'll continue tomorrow, and of course, I'll be back in this chair tomorrow. So long until then, and may God bless.
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3: The midterm elections are only 15 weeks away. I'm Dave Anthony, Fox News, and ahead of the voting, with control of Congress at stake, Fox News power rankings just came out this morning, projecting Republicans and Democrats even for now in the Senate with these races deciding the majority.
4: Four states are all toss-ups. One's Alaska, by the way, that's ranked choice voting. It could go a week out in Alaska if we're really that tight come November. Iowa, we have a toss-up. State of Ohio and the state of Maine.
3: Fox's Bill Hammer, the rankings give Democrats a slight edge in the House, with Fox polling showing 68% disapprove of President Trump's handling of the economy. It's primary day in Arizona with races for Congress and governor, and in South Carolina, the filing period opens for Republicans for next month's special primary to replace late Senator Lindsey Graham as the GOP nominee. His sister Darlene, now a senator, appointed to finish her brother's current term, tells Fox she'll run to keep the seat.
5: He's worked so hard for so long. I can't just let that die.
3: Now, a funeral is planned a week from today for late Senator Lindsey Graham at Washington's National Cathedral, then another funeral next Wednesday in South Carolina. War Secretary Pete Hegseth could face tough questions from Democrats today at a Senate hearing where he'll push for $87 billion in new military funding as the U.S. keeps attacking Iran, which keeps retaliating.
6: Sirens sounded across Bahrain amid incoming Iranian missile fire. The Jordanians say they shot down at least 5 incoming Iranian drones. This does follow another heavy night of U.S. strikes against Iran. It was the 10th consecutive night aimed at degrading Iran's ability to threaten vessels in the Strait of Hormuz. Early this morning, Iran attacked another tanker off the coast of Oman, forcing the crew to evacuate the vessel.
3: Fox's Trey Yingston, Tel Aviv. President Trump has warned Iran they'll pay many times over for any American deaths. After 4 U.S. troops were killed last week, the War Department this morning identified the soldier who died in Iraq as Sergeant Michael Swinton from North Carolina. America's listening to Fox News.
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2: 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I'm Tom Rooney. It's down to work for the Sioux Falls City Council later today after Mayor Christine Erickson and three elected city council members were sworn into office Friday. The first order of business is the budget, with the mayor's budget address set for next week. Senators John Thune and Mike Rounds are celebrating committee approval of a feasibility study for expanding the Lewis and Clark Regional Water System. Lewis and Clark Executive Director Troy Larson says future growth is needed for the economic success of the region.
3: So what we're building now will get us to 60 million gallons a day, but we need to look at what do we need for the next 40 years, from 2030 to 2070. And that's what this feasibility will look at.
2: Lewis and Clark members anticipate needing another 95 million gallons of water every day on top of the 60 million gallon system that's being built out now. Minnesota has joined legal action to jumpstart federal review of onshore wind power projects. The Department of Defense hit the pause button on security checks, so the reviews are at a standstill. The Pentagon has to evaluate whether wind turbines could interfere with military radar before wind farms can be approved. A 47-year-old man faces kidnapping and assault charges after a standoff with authorities in Canton late yesterday. The South Dakota Highway Patrol SWAT team was called in, but the confrontation ended peacefully. And the operators of the Slim Chickens restaurants in Sioux Falls are being sued for racial and sexual harassment. The Equal Employment Opportunity Commission says a shift leader harassed a black female employee and then retaliated against her after she reported the incidents to police. Officials say the employee tried to resolve the dispute through the administrative process before filing the lawsuit. From the Kello.com News Center, I'm Tom Rooney.
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6: A much cooler forecast today. High temperature 83 in the Sioux Falls area, partly cloudy. North winds at 15 to 30. For tonight, a few clouds rolling in, low temperature 58. There could be a little rain that tracks southwest of Sioux Falls tomorrow morning. Our high temperature in the low to mid 80s, and we'll keep those 80s going on Thursday. From the Storm Center at Kelloland TV, I'm meteorologist Brian Karstens.
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0: Yee-haw! I'm Bill Zortman, and welcome to show 5,275. Yes, a new day, and one of the strangest days I've had in a long time. I'll tell you the story as we get deeper into the show, and probably complete the story on Friday. The guest this morning will be creative. Yes, a little different, but when you're doing show 5,275, you may have a strange wavelength at least once. So let's get started with a guest who helps us set the table and make sure that all ends of the earth are right. Yes, it's got to be that Crabtree guy, Casey Crabtree. Good morning.
1: Well, thanks for having me on, Bill. 5,275 shows.

0: is certainly a lot to be proud of and quite the streak you got going. I think the big news in the political world in South Dakota is we are 1 week away from Election Day when it comes to selecting your governor primary for the Republican Party. This is the first ever runoff we've ever had in our state's history when it comes to the governor's runoff, the nomination to lead the Republican Party as we go into the general elections. It's interesting because that has set I think, kind of a lot of the table has been focused on that. While legislative races, when you got general elections coming up, those are already kind of getting geared up. People have been doing their things. But, of course, a lot of the conversation has been about who will lead the Republican nomination, whether that'll be Larry Roden or Toby Doden as we move forward.
1: Ironically, I get a call this morning from Dusty Johnson saying, can I join you tomorrow? It was like, Dusty, are you on the right track? I hadn't heard from Dusty in a while, but it was interesting that he wanted to make sure that he jumped in on a Working on Wellness Wednesday.
0: Yeah, well, the congressman, I think, is hard at work for the people of South Dakota out in Washington, D.C. I've heard from him as well, and honestly saw his wife the other day as our kids were playing each other in baseball. And so a good man working hard, finishing out his term out there in Washington, D.C. It's, he's on the clock there until January, and of course, things didn't work out, I think, the way he wanted when it comes to the governor's race. But he still got work to do when it comes to leading some of our efforts out in Washington, D.C. So big job he still got there. And then, of course, who knows what's next for him. But a lot of discussion right now is on what's going to happen in the next 7 days. And I think turnout's going to be extremely important. Both candidates are actively messaging to their folks to make sure that they get them to the polls. And really, you know, the name of this show, It's Your Business. Well, your business and it is your vote. You need to make a plan, and you can vote early. You can go out to the county courthouse and make sure that your voice is heard. Or you can join on the 28th and make sure that you go to your polling location on the 28th. But I think turnout's important. We should be making sure that we've got our voice, our say, in who is going to have the governor's office here in South Dakota, likely for the next 8 years. And so big decisions there. And when you have 8 years of leading a state, I think the impact of that goes over multiple decades. And so this is a big election, and it's a big nomination. And so make sure you make a plan. Make sure you visit your polling location.
1: All right. You've been doing this long enough. I'm putting you to work this morning. Are you ready?
0: Sounds good, yes.
1: You get one question for each of the two candidates. What would you ask this morning?
0: You know, I would ask the same question to both. And for me, when I talk to voters across the state, when I'm talking to fellow parents, whether it be at a baseball tournament, whether it be at the grocery store, whether it's a business meeting, it is discussions about affordability and about the economy. What are going to be the things that create more jobs and better opportunities here in South Dakota? What are the things that are going to be here that make sure that we are driving more money back in the pockets of hardworking South Dakotans today and into the future? I think that is by far and away the number one issue that is on every single person's mind here in South Dakota. And I want to know particulars about what that plan would be. And I can tell you, as I put on my state Senate hat, those are the things that I'm focused on when I'm talking to my colleagues in the Senate and the House, when I'm talking to folks that are out there in private business, when I'm talking to moms and dads around the state. It is, what are we going to do on affordability? How are we going to build a stronger economy? What are the opportunities that are going to be here today, and what are going to be here for our kids into the future? That's where my focus is at. I would love to know what their plans are on that and what they plan to do if they get that nomination and they take the governor's office for the next 8 years.
1: One observation, one thing that I was surprised at most was who made the difference in the first of the races. And it was Mrs. Doden. But we hadn't seen Mrs. Doden in a while until last night. She's going to be out with a vengeance in the next two or three days talking.
0: Well, I think you're right, you know, that you brought up that ad before, an ad where Mrs. Doden joins in there and talks about her husband. I would say, you know, knowing both candidates, and really, honestly, going back to the primary when there was all four candidates, you know, all four, our family, we're, you know, family men. The two that remain in the runoff are certainly family men, and fantastic wives, raising great kids. And so, I think that is important. I think that matters a lot to people in South Dakota. Voters want to know that they've got their priorities straight. And I think in South Dakota, that is a lot about faith and a lot about family. And that's what people want to see. And so it's good to see candidates talking about that and talking about their family values and then actually living them and showing that. That's what people expect. I think what people not only expect but respect in South Dakota. And I think it's good to see kind of both candidates working down that line.
1: All right, here is the deal. Mrs. Doden has been listening to a lot of radio shows. Mrs. Doden, if you're out there, I want my question. I have no idea what it's going to be yet, but I want my question because you are the most valuable player in the first of the elections. So I want a chance to talk to you and ask a question. It'll be a fair question. It's the only thing that I can do. Is that too crazy, Casey?
0: No, I think that makes sense. And in fact, I would say, you know, asking each of the wives there,
1: yes,
0: a question would be fantastic. I think you'd get wonderful responses from both of them about their husbands, about their vision. And I think that's really what people want to know, right? They want to know what's the vision, what's the energy, how are we gonna you know, accomplish the plans that we're talking about and laying out. And really, how are we going to make sure that South Dakota is an even better place to raise our families, right? At the end of the day, that's what we all want as a dad. And when I think about that, you think about how can you make sure that this state's a better place for your kids and, you know, a decade or two down the road, my grandkids.
1: There you go. Casey, appreciate the visit this morning.
0: Thanks for having me on, Bill.
1: We go from Casey to Kid Strong. What's that? You're next.
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1: Joining us is Janelle Klo of KidStrong, and you're going to have to educate me, if you will, Janelle, what KidStrong is.
8: Absolutely, I would love to. So KidStrong is a science-based kids training program that builds strong, confident, high-character kids. So we have, at our core, is our weekly classes where we have one 45-minute class once a week for kids aged, we say one, but if your kids are early walk, like they're early walkers, they can come in as soon as they're walking. I know my daughter was walking at 10 months, so early walkers to 11 years old. And we have three core pillars that we work on during these classes. Everything is structured during the class, but it's really fun, so the kids don't even know that they're learning. They're developing their character, they're developing their physical skills, and they're developing their cognitive and brain abilities as well. So we talk about how we focus on the whole child, and it's not just physical and not just, you know, classroom type of work, but we're very intentional about what we're doing at KidStrong, and it's all science-based. And so some of the science is that kids learn the best when they're moving their bodies. So we're really intentional about the structure of the program during that time. And they will do a physical activity, and then they'll sit and do some brain work, you know, for a few moments and just alternate. And like I said, the curriculum is just very intentional about how it's set up for them to learn their best and to become the best versions of themselves.
1: You have a lot. You have lots of ideas about this, and to me, it was a new language. And there may be a lot of people out there that might be parents, grandparents, or like me, a great-grandparent.
8: Okay. Yes, absolutely. We have, we're very family-focused, so we do have the parents, grandparents, nannies, great-grandparents, whoever it is that's bringing the children into the center. If they're four and under, the parents or grandparents, whoever's with them, are actually going onto the floor with them. There's also science behind that where, you know, they're going to learn the best having a little bit of extra support there on the floor. And so we do involve the parents on the floor. And if they're four and over, then the families are staying, or nannies, or, you know, whoever, again, is bringing them. They're staying, and we're speaking to them as well in the programming and involving them with it as well. And there's always the opportunity that if anybody does need a little extra support, they're able to go out on the floor with them at any time too. Just to be there for them and let the kids know that they have the support and they can learn the best that they can while they're there.
1: You know, you're talking about a valuable resource for the Sioux Falls community. Those of us that are a little older didn't know we even had the resource.
8: Sure. Yeah, and that's why I actually was so excited to bring it here. So my family moved up from Arizona. I'm originally from the Midwest, but have been living in the desert for about 15 years now. I just feel like some of these, and Sioux Falls is a bigger, you know, community, but still, compared to something like where there's millions of people in Phoenix, it's still a smaller town, and I still feel like underserved for some of these bigger programs where, you know, kids really benefit from it. And we say we help kids win at life. And so, again, that just that whole child approach. I forgot where I was going with that.
1: Well, that's okay. I forgot what day it was, so we're even.
8: Yeah, you said that. I just get so excited. Oh, yeah, just the resource in the community. So I wanted to bring it here just to help, you know, bring it back to the Midwest. The closest location when we decided to move, I realized, was in Omaha. And so I just started looking into what it would take to bring it here, because my daughter was in the KidStrong program in Arizona, and I saw firsthand the difference that it made for her. So I just wanted to give others here, you know, as many people in the Midwest as possible, have the same opportunity for their kids, just because I really did see it make a difference in her and her confidence, her social skills, physical abilities, just all the things that we stand for, I saw that and I saw it work for her. So, yep, just wanted to bring it back here and share the opportunity with everyone here as well.
9: Now, I'm going to give you credit, okay? Do you like that? You like getting credit?
8: I'll take some credit, sure.
9: You have to pick and choose what you get out of the desert, what you get out of bigger communities from lands that are far away from here. But you have picked wisely, my dear, and talk to us about it.
8: Just in Sioux Falls in general?
9: Yeah, well, you start with Sioux Falls and go on out. You slowly walk out, and people that are talking about it from Sioux Falls are talking in those communities they visit.
8: Oh, sure. Just about Kids Strong in general?
9: Yes.
8: Yes. Yeah, I mean, we're nationwide and in Canada as well. So right now, we're sitting somewhere in the 190-something locations for Kids Strong. And, you know, they're trying to grow to 500 in the United States and Canada. So a lot of conversations happening about it. So we're hoping to get the word out here locally in Sioux Falls. Brand awareness is still, you know, a big thing. We just opened in December. And so we're still just trying to get the word out that we're here, that we're available. It's not only the classes that are available, the once a week classes with our memberships, but we also offer about once or twice a month, we have a parents' night out, and we offer camps. We're running our camps right now. Those are from 9 to 2:30 on weekdays, and so camp is available. We know parents are busier than ever, and that's just another resource that we have to be able to offer outside of our classes. We also have parties. So Saturdays and Sundays, we have blocks in the afternoon. What's unique about Kids Strong and parties is that you can have the entire space dedicated to yourself. So there's not, you know, 10, 15 other parties going on. It is dedicated to just whatever your party is. So whether it's a birthday party, you know, we have change in sports coming up with our fall sports, maybe, you know, get the team together and come on out and have a Kids Strong party and get everybody hyped up for the season. So that's out there too. But yeah, the conversations, we're just trying to spread the word, let everybody know what it is that we do. We do think we're unique in what we do, just working on whole child and the science behind what we're doing. And so we're really passionate about it. We're really excited to talk about it. So anybody that, you know, call in, call to the center, go to our website. SiouxFalls.KidStrong.com is our website. We have Instagram and Facebook where people can get a lot of information on any upcoming events. Like this weekend, we are sponsoring the Sioux Falls Canaries game, so we'll be there throughout the first pitch. And then on August 1st, we actually have a back-to-school event. So always excited to chat with everybody about what we do, what we're doing, how we, you know, want to partner in the community and be involved in the community. So, yep, Facebook, Instagram, our website, and then our phone number is 605-815-2424. So you call in anytime. You can text as well. We know everyone is really busy on text message also, so that's available for them as well.
9: I like your determination, and having worked in other parts of the country and back here in this part of the world now, I always have people say, oh, you're not from here, are you? We should resist what you're bringing to us. And you are so determined, as I'm listening to you this morning, that the fact that you're not from here didn't matter. What you're doing is bringing something very important to here.
8: Yeah, and that's how I feel. I feel like I do understand the area, even though I'm not from here. But not being from here and not having some of those connections already in the community has definitely proven to be a little bit challenging. And of course, you know, just miss having like a circle of friends and things like that. But I am from small town America. I know how it is in the Midwest. Just in general, I think we have amazing people here. And, you know, that was a big reason why I wanted to get back here. I'm from a town of, well, born in a town of 1,000 people, raised in a town of 8,000, you know, out in the country. And so in the grand scheme of things, Sioux Falls would be big for me, for like a Midwest area. But again, you know, compared to like millions of people like somewhere in Phoenix. But I feel like the people here are just amazing. I feel like we all really like want what's best for our kids. and just willing to invest in their success for the future and be really intentional about, you know, where we're putting them and where we're choosing to have their spend their time in order to get the greatest benefit that they can get from it. And I know that that's what I was looking for with my daughter, and with her being the only child at home, you know, the social skills, the social aspect of KidStrong was really appealing to me as well, just because they're learning some of those life skills, that character building, the sportsmanship, some of the things that, you know, she wouldn't get at home, or, you know, just supplementing other activities that she would be doing. So, yeah, I think Sioux Falls is amazing. I think it's a growing community. I love all the families here. I'm just really excited to be here. I'm really excited to be a part of the community and bring this to the community. And I just hope it's, you know, continued to be received well and people give us a shot and come check us out and see what we're all about.
9: All right, here's the deal. If you'll come back, we'll let you bring somebody with you from KidStrong.
8: And
9: let them tell the story about why it is important.
8: I would love that. Yes, I would
9: Let's
8: love that.
9: Plan on that. And you're determined. You know, I had TV stations out in Arizona, so I understand what you're up against out there. But for the most part, we want to get you engaged. Let's bring the KidStrong folks before the public, and let's try to do it whenever we get a chance. Would you be willing to do that?
8: I would love to do that.
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12: I'm Taylor Riggs, and this is the Fox Business Report.
13: Stocks opened higher, though President Trump is imposing a new round of tariffs on Canada in 30 days, and the administration says tariffs are coming on dozens of countries. Investors are also looking at some upbeat earnings. General Motors reported a better-than-expected quarter, helped by demand for pickups and SUVs. GM shares opened narrowly higher. Also reporting upbeat earnings today, discount broker Charles Schwab, oil services company Halliburton, and defense contractor Northrop Grumman, though home builder D.R. Horton is lowering expectations for the year. Kraft Heinz and Walt Disney will work together. Disney characters will be on some Kraft Heinz products, and Kraft Heinz condiments and foods will be available at Disney parks and cruises. That's your Fox Business Report. I'm Jenny Coselda, invested in you.
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16: A cooler day today. Our high temperature 83 with a north wind at 15 to 30 miles per hour. Mostly sunny skies. Low tonight at 58. Light north breeze. Tomorrow we're back up into the low to mid 80s and a northwest breeze. There could be some rain chances south and west of Sioux Falls. From the Storm Center at Kettleland TV, I'm meteorologist Brian Karstens.
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1: It's Your Business, show 5275. Having grown up as an Iowa farm boy, when I get a chance to have the first sighting of the state fair, regardless of whether it's South Dakota, Iowa, or Minnesota, I take it. Joining us this morning, have I got Brenda Dreyer out there this morning?
18: You have. You barely got me from inside because it's so nice outside this morning. I didn't want to come in.
1: I'm so sorry, but you could peek your head out, you know, and we'd get you a little sunlight.
18: It's just beautiful out. So I hope when you're done with your shows today, you can get out and enjoy the beauty outside right now.
1: Well, I always enjoy getting you on the show because we do have the state fair that's around the corner. And
18: yes.
1: That is something that my family always reminds me, particularly the ladies in the family. State fair is for them.
18: Well, state fair is just, you know, I've been going since that was our, growing up, that was our family vacation, was going to the state fair. And now as a parent, when I had kids in 4-H, I'm like, that's the last thing of a vacation from the state fair. But I can, now that my kids are adults, and I can see why it's so much fun. There's just so much going on. And one thing I just kind of wanted to talk a little bit about is, you know, a lot of, as you walk down the fair, you see a lot of different vendors and people that have booths and whatever. And one of the longest running booths at the South Dakota State Fair is the South Dakota Cattle Women.
1: I saw that, and I didn't even know you existed.
18: Bill, you did too.
1: Oh,
18: we've been on sharing our story, but we are just a group of volunteer women who work to help promote the beef industry. And we're all, you know, somehow connected to it. Either we like to eat beef, or we raise beef, or we just know what a nutritious product it is. And what we do is we just do different projects, do different things to help promote beef in South Dakota. And that's why we'll be at the state fair.
1: So as I was kind of thinking about you and what you've done for South Dakota Cattle Women, for all of us, your calling to the fair, what was it all about, and was it as rewarding as you thought it would be, particularly for the cattle women?
18: Well, when we started many, many, many years ago, you know, we were, you know, giving beef samples, we were, you know, cooking at our booth, we were handing out recipes, you know, a lot of our people that came to the fair back then, you know, were actual producers, you know, who were actually involved in the fair. And, you know, they just like to see a group like South Dakota Cattle Women that was promoting what they do every day. But as you know, things have changed, and so has the fair. And now we're seeing a lot more of more consumers that maybe have never even been on a cattle ranch, or you know, they think, you know, their beef comes from Hy-Vee, and, you know, they don't understand what all goes into raising beef and how nutritious it is and all the work that goes on by these producers. And they're looking for recipes. They're looking for nutrition information. They're looking for information how these cattle are taken care of. So it's been really exciting as things change, as the fair evolves and becomes more of a consumer, you know, an urban group of people that come. You know, we have our story is now more important than ever.
1: It is, and it doesn't seem to change. People still like to eat beef.
18: That's right. And we are going to be at the fair this year. We're partnering with the Beef Industry Council. We're doing some, we call them pop-up giveaways. We'll be at some of the stages, and we'll be throwing out Frisbees. And if you catch a Frisbee, you can win free beef certificates, beef bucks, so you can use when you go shopping for beef. We'll be throwing out Frisbees will have some different grab bags that you can get, where you can get recipes and fun beef swag. And then also, we brought this back last year, and this is something we haven't done for a long time, but we're back. We're doing live cooking demonstrations on Friday. So we have a couple of our beef producers. They're going to be cooking some delicious recipes at the Horizons building on Friday. And it's just, we had an amazing turnout last year. And so we'll be there on Friday. People can stop by and see how to cook with beef.
1: Well, here's a question I would ask, and I thought about this one all night, and that is the age of the people that are going to want those demonstrations, and what are they going to be most interested in cooking?
18: They're going to be interested in something that is maybe 4 or 5 ingredients that doesn't fill up their whole kitchen with dirty dishes, something that is affordable, that is nutritious, but and something that is convenient. Because when they get home from work or they are wanting to make something, they want it to be quick, simple, and something that actually has ingredients that they can get at their grocery store on the recipe. In some of our smaller grocery stores, you know, they don't, some of these recipes are just crazy. And some of our smaller grocery stores don't have all those ingredients. So they want something that's convenient, that's nutritious, and that tastes good and doesn't make a mess in their kitchen.
1: No, but for the most part, remember my family growing up, and we were, a lot of generations even had the old bachelors that would come over and they'd have to have the beef because guess what? The ladies could cook beef better than they could.
18: Yes, and I guess I am probably not I'm not at all like my mother as far as my cooking techniques, but like yesterday I made some minute steak and I wanted it in the crock pot because I wanted to do it quick in the morning and have it there and be done with it. And we had a great meal last night, but it was done in about an hour in the morning before I started my day.
1: Well, and to me, what we're doing is drawing pictures for the next generation to think about beef. It's what's for dinner.
18: Absolutely, and you never forget that. And you can go check out, of course, the Beef It's What's for Dinner website for some great recipes, or you can also check out sdcattlewomen.org to learn more about these crazy volunteer women that are out there trying to promote beef. And one thing that we've started, we've always sold beef certificates, but now we also have the beef card, so it's like a little plastic card that if you're looking for a gift for someone, you know, maybe someone that's mowing your lawn or someone that's watching your dogs, you know, what a great idea to get them a beef certificate that they can use and go shopping and buy some beef.
1: Are we passing beef on to the next generation in a way that they're going to want to keep it?
18: I definitely think, I think people are surprised. We can't get away from the nutrition of beef and the taste. And, you know, it's becoming, you know, a lot more, you know, we're getting better as beef producers, having, you know, quality product. And people just can't ever get away from that good tasting protein and that is found in beef.
1: Here's what I would ask. It means you're going to have to do a little work, but
18: okay.
1: And that is, I want you to find somebody that's going to talk us through the cooking demonstration on Friday, if we can do that during the show or a pre-record or whatever we have to do. To me,
18: sure.
1: That might engage a lot of people about, yeah, it's what's for dinner, it's beef.
18: Well, we can do that in a couple weeks. Right now, we don't exactly know what recipe. We're still narrowing down the recipe. So I'm going to talk right back at you, Bill. We would love to do that. But it'll be in a couple weeks, and we'd love to talk you through what we're going to be doing on Friday during the South Dakota State Fair, which is not until September this year.
1: Yes.
18: So we will be there. We would love to talk about it. So I will get on your calendar in a couple weeks.
1: We appreciate you, and we'll talk soon.
18: Thanks, Bill. Don't forget to enjoy the beautiful day.
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1: Well, it just makes sense. Fair time. We ought to be talking food. We ought to be getting some instructions. And that's what we've decided to try to do in this last 30 minutes of the show. What you may or may not know about me is that I've worked as a successful real estate agent for a number of years, and I love very much the line of real estate. And, you know, we love talking food, but we also like talking with Tara Allen about some of the things that they're doing and why young people are watching closely as to where they're going to live.
27: Well, good morning, Bill.
1: Well, let's talk a little bit about real estate. It isn't always the house. It's the conversations around the table. Wouldn't you agree?
27: 100%. That's the best part about real estate, is the conversations around the table.
1: Well, let's talk a little bit about what you're doing, what you're seeing out there. What's in the real estate marketplace?
27: What's in the real estate marketplace? Well, Bill, I mean, we've got a pretty balanced market, I would say, right now. And it really, you know, more than ever, it's important to be able to have almost like coaching conversations with your clients and consultations and being a consultant, not just an agent, because, you know, rates are a little higher and people making a move, it's scary. They're taking on maybe a little bit bigger payments, or they're changing completely. But I mean, in the market right now, it's good for buyers because there are quite a few different listings or ways to negotiate. But if you're a seller too, you can still get your home sold for good money. And so it's a win-win. But then it comes down to Bill really getting clear on what it is that they're looking for. What's the next chapter in life that they're looking for in the lifestyle that they want and the changes that they're making? And that can be scary.
1: It is scary. Is it scary if you're older or just getting married for the first time and you don't know what you're going to do for housing?
27: I think it's both. You know, I sent out an email this morning. Last week I was talking to a couple. And I went to their house, and we were talking about whether they should sell the house they raised their kids in, if they should downsize, if they should get something small with an HOA and travel. And what I realized is this isn't about should we buy or sell the house. This is what's the next chapter in my life. And so it kind of comes down to, like, who are we becoming next? And I always say your best chapters could yet be written. You just have to be willing to turn the page. And a lot of times, you know, actually, Bill, I got a reply for my email this morning. You know what it said? It said, a beautiful email. I've spent my life sitting in comfort because I was scared to make the wrong decision. Oh. I've worked for the same company since I was 16. I'm 49 now. And I've spent much of my time just sitting and not making a change because I was scared to take risk. And that's what it's all about, right? Like, people just stay where they are because they're just scared for the change. And moving homes, like selling the home that you've raised your grandkids in, you have to get really clear on who you're becoming in the next chapter of your life to make the right decision. And if we can't vision what our next chapter looks like, sometimes we just might stay stuck or just stay in the comfort zone, when really we could be creating the next versions of ourselves.
1: Well, and they've got to trust who they're dealing with, because that purchase is the most expensive thing that they'll probably make, unless they're buying a business someplace. But for the most part, they've got to trust you.
27: Yeah.
1: So how do you make sure that happens?
27: Well, I think it's, you know, the conversation is the relationship. And I think when you're not surface level, it's not like, oh, do you want to move it? What's important about that? What will that do for you? And it really is building that rapport. And obviously, you have to actually care. And you want to, you know, your passion does have to be to help people. Like, you're helping people make a huge decision, and it's more of, should I buy or sell? It's, what does my next chapter look like? And when you can understand that at a deeper level and help them get clarity, that's where the trust comes from.
1: You know, it is all about the people you deal with, the trust that you have, the neighborhood that they want to live in, and how long they want to live there.
27: Yeah, it is. And it sounds simple, and yet not everybody can do it. And I think it's just comes down to being knowledgeable and understanding the people skills and options and what's important to them. You know, if they go sell their house and then they realize that they enjoy entertaining all the time, but they downsize, then they might regret that. Or if they realize they just want simplicity, you know? It's not, I call it, whether you're upgrading your home or whether you're getting more square feet or less square feet, it's about right sizing. And so deciding what that right size is for you in that time of your life, sometimes you need an outside consultant asking you the right questions to just really get clarity.
1: That's the key word. You got to have clarity, and you've got to have understanding, and they got to believe you.
27: Yeah. Well, when you're in it for whatever's best for them, every time, that's just always what's best for your client. And it might be that, hey, I think you should stay in my house. And that's okay. As long as you're willing to help them find the right answer, even if it's not moving, you're always going to have that trust. And you're going to sleep good at night. And you're going to know that you're just a good human out helping people make the best decisions to live their best possible life. And that's it.
1: All right, let me put you to work. You ready?
27: Ooh, let's go, Bill.
1: Well, I'm just an old real estate agent. You know, just here talking to you this morning, and I think we've bought 15 or 18 houses in maybe 12 states. So we've had a chance to go around. But how do you compare Sioux Falls with these other communities we may have lived in, whether it was the Midwest or maybe it was the Southwest?
27: You know what? I always tell people we're the hidden gem. We really are. We're pretty conservative, so our highs aren't so high and our lows aren't so low. Like, we're just pretty, we're safe. You know, I have friends in the real estate market all over the U.S., though, and they're like, our prices have dropped 30%. There's so many extremes. We don't have those extremes here. I like to say we're the hidden gem because we've got good values. We're friendly. We're kind. We're hardworking. Common sense, right? Like, I feel blessed to live where we live, though.
1: Well, let me tell you, I like the writing on this. This is your life. What do you want? Some of the most beautiful chapters of your life haven't been written yet. You must simply have to be willing to turn the page.
27: That's right, Bill.
1: You taught me how to say that, I think. It was somebody that taught me how to say it. But for the most part,
27: read that.
1: but it makes a difference. You know, if you're looking at it, everybody is doing the buying in, even maybe they don't like the neighbor that's two blocks down the street, but they like the house and they like what it can be for your family.
27: Yeah. You know, I didn't have that stable of a home growing up. Bill, I was kind of all over the place. We always rented. We moved apartment to apartment or house to house, whatever. And when I look at real estate, it's more than just a piece of property. Yes, it is an appreciating asset that can help you build wealth for optional working. It's great for so many things, but most of all, it provides stability. It provides a space where you can create your own, make memories, and provide stability for your family. So a home is so much more than just a place where you put your head.
1: And it's people like you that know that you're listening. You're not just talking, and you're sharing, and you're getting them ready for a journey. To me, that's what it's all about.
27: Yeah, and that's why we're blessed to be in the best industry in the world.
1: I kind of feel that way, you know? And I miss real estate sales, but not terribly. That was a lot of work, but for the most part, I enjoyed helping people and knowing they could call me at any time in the next 20 or 30 years. And that's what I'm sure you do, Tara.
27: Yeah, I mean, you can get burnt out in this industry, but when you focus on just building the relationships and having the right conversation, it helps bring you back around and be proud of what you do and continue to get up every day because it's not easy, Bill.
1: No, it is not easy. So hottest properties on the market right now are?
27: Well, I you know, every price range is how much work did the seller do to prepare the home? And if they didn't, then they have to price it right, and which is going to take less. And so it's finding a great agent that's going to listen to your goals and understand what's most important to you to put a strategy and price it right. And they'll still sell quickly. But if your home isn't in pristine condition and you prepped it to sell right and it shows really well, then you might be sitting on the market a little bit.
1: I loved your line in here, and you're going to say, which line did he like? It's the conversations around the kitchen table. That's what makes a difference.
27: Yeah, conversation is the relationship. The more we know, the more we can best help, we can guide, and we develop those long-term relationships.
1: Tara, appreciate you. If I startled you a little bit, don't be startled. We could have a conversation any place because we care about people.
27: That's right, Bill. That's what I love about you. You do a great job.
1: We'll talk soon.
27: Have a good day. Bye, Bill.
0: The place to go when you need to know. 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
1: Welcome back. It's Your Business, and we had a chance to talk a lot of different directions in this hour. And for me, that's what it's all about, talking with people, helping people, helping them find a home, find a property, just find something that'll make them feel comfortable. And that's what we have done for 5,700 or 276 shows. That almost sounds like a patriotic number this morning. But for our end, it's about talking with you. It's about trying to find topics that will have an interest for you. To me, it gives us a chance to say, hey, we're here for you. And broadcasters want to be here for you. If they don't, they don't stay in the business very long. But for the most part, we got a lot of our broadcasters that work very hard. They work to make sure that what they're doing is correct, what they're doing is honest, and what they're doing will help you. So that's the way I do it. That's the way I try to do it. And for the most part, it's special that you're out there. And I hear from you all the time that, would you do this? Would you do that? Yes, I would. I would do that to help, because our job is to make you comfortable in your home, make you comfortable in your community, and make your family feel comfortable that you know people that you can call that can get those things accomplished. So that's what we did in hour number one. Hour number two this morning, we got a few of the same lines, but guess what? The lines were just too good today not to include a few of them in the next hour, but we've got a couple of surprises. One of those is who we're going to interview tomorrow. You might be surprised. I was surprised when we took the call this morning. But for now, our time is up. Thank you for yours.

0: A lawsuit against the U.S. Marshals Service in the shooting death of a man on the Yankton Sioux Reservation in 2024 has been dismissed. 23-year-old Xander Zephyr was considered an escapee from the Charles Mix County Jail at the time. The operators of the Slim Chickens restaurants in Sioux Falls are being sued for racial and sexual harassment. The Equal Employment Opportunity Commission says a shift leader harassed a black female employee and then retaliated against her after she reported the incidents. Officials say the employee tried to resolve the dispute through the administrative process before filing a lawsuit. Senators John Thune and Mike Rounds are celebrating committee approval of a feasibility study for expanding the Lewis and Clark Regional Water System. Lewis and Clark Executive Director Troy Larson says future growth for the system is needed for the economic success of the region. And Minnesota finds itself in yet another battle with the Trump administration. Minnesota has joined 18 other states in legal action to jumpstart federal review of onshore wind power projects. North Star Policy Action Executive Director Jake Schweitzer says the federal action has sidelined four proposed projects in Minnesota, costing the state some jobs.
1: When we're talking about 4,400 Minnesota jobs being lost as a result of this pause, you know, that's 4,400 folks who aren't bringing home a paycheck to put food on the table.
0: The Pentagon has to evaluate whether wind turbines could interfere with military radar before the wind farms can be approved. With those reviews halted, the wind projects are at a standstill. From the Kello.com News Center, I'm Tom Rooney.
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4: A much cooler forecast today. High temperature 83 in the Sioux Falls area. Partly cloudy. North winds at 15 to 30. For tonight, a few clouds rolling in. Low temperature 58. There could be a little rain that tracks southwest of Sioux Falls tomorrow morning. Our high temperature in the low to mid 80s. And we'll keep those 80s going on Thursday. From the Storm Center at Kello Land TV, I'm meteorologist Brian Karstens.
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5: From the Blackburn Studios, the blinds are down. I can't find out if there's sunshine out there. You're going to have to tell me that we're getting great sunshine today. It's all a part of what is happening in our downtown studios. Yeehaw, I'm Bill Zortman, and welcome to show 5276 in our original Let Your Business series.
6: This old house once knew my children, this old house once knew my wife. 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This old house once rained.

0: Yee-haw! I'm Bill Zortman, and welcome to show 5276 in this original It's Your Business series. And it is quite the mixture, a mixture of agriculture, the cattle women, the usual stuff that will get your attention. And for those that missed some things in the first hour, we decided to bring a couple of those along this hour. And we start with Mr. Agriculture himself, who kind of speaks for us, Casey Crabtree. Casey Crabtree, good morning.
1: Well, thanks for having me on, Bill. 5,275 shows is certainly a lot to be proud of and quite the streak you got going. Well, I think the big news in the political world in South Dakota is we are 1 week away from Election Day when it comes to selecting your governor primary for the Republican Party. This is the first ever runoff we've ever had in our state's history when it comes to the governor's runoff, the nomination to lead the Republican Party as we go into the general elections. It's interesting because that has set I think kind of a lot of the table has been focused on that, while legislative races, when you got general elections coming up, those are already kind of getting geared up. People have been doing their things, but of course,

0: lot of the conversation has been about who will lead the Republican nomination, whether that'll be Larry Roden or Toby Doden as we move forward.
1: Ironically, I get a call this morning from Dusty Johnson saying, can I join you tomorrow? It was like, Dusty, are you on the right track? I hadn't heard from Dusty in a while, but it was interesting that he wanted to make sure that he jumped in on a Working on Wellness Wednesday.
0: Yeah, well, the congressman, I think, is hard at work for the people of South Dakota out in Washington, D.C. I've heard from him as well, and honestly saw his wife the other day as our kids were playing each other in baseball. And so a good man working hard, finishing out his term out there in Washington, D.C. It's, he's on the clock there until January, and of course, things didn't work out, I think, the way he wanted when it comes to the governor's race. But he still got work to do when it comes to leading some of our efforts out in Washington, D.C. So big job he still got there. And then, of course, who knows what's next for him. But a lot of discussion right now is on what's going to happen in the next 7 days. And I think turnout's going to be extremely important. Both candidates are actively messaging to their folks to make sure that they get them to the polls. And really, you know, the name of this show, It's Your Business. Well, your business and it is your vote. You need to make a plan, and you can vote early. You can go out to the county courthouse and make sure that your voice is heard. Or you can join on the 28th and make sure that you go to your polling location on the 28th. But I think turnout's important. We should be making sure that we've got our voice, our say, in who is going to have the governor's office here in South Dakota, likely for the next 8 years. And so big decisions there. And when you have 8 years of leading a state, I think the impact of that goes over multiple decades. And so this is a big election, and it's a big nomination. And so make sure you make a plan, make sure you visit your polling location.
1: All right. You've been doing this long enough. I'm putting you to work this morning. Are you ready?
0: Sounds good, yes.
1: You get one question for each of the two candidates. What would you ask this morning?
0: You know, I would ask the same question to both. And for me, when I talk to voters across the state, when I'm talking to fellow parents, whether it be at a baseball tournament, whether it be at the grocery store, whether it's a business meeting, it is discussions about affordability and about the economy. What are going to be the things that create more jobs and better opportunities here in South Dakota? What are the things that are going to be here that make sure that we are driving more money back in the pockets of hardworking South Dakotans today and into the future? I think that is by far and away the number one issue that is on every single person's mind here in South Dakota. And I want to know particulars about what that plan would be. And I can tell you, as I put on my state Senate hat, those are the things that I'm focused on when I'm talking to my colleagues in the Senate and the House, when I'm talking to folks that are out there in private business, when I'm talking to moms and dads around the state. It is, what are we going to do on affordability? How are we going to build a stronger economy? What are the opportunities that are going to be here today, and what are going to be here for our kids into the future? That's where my focus is at. I would love to know what their plans are on that and what they plan to do if they get that nomination and they take the governor's office for the next 8 years.
1: One observation, one thing that I was surprised at most was who made the difference in the first of the races. And it was Mrs. Doden. But we hadn't seen Mrs. Doden in a while until last night. She's going to be out with a vengeance in the next 2 or 3 days talking.
0: Well, I think you're right. You know, that you brought up that ad before, an ad where Mrs. Doden joins in there and talks about her husband. I would say, you know, knowing both candidates, and really, honestly, going back to the primary when there was all four candidates, you know, all four, our family, we're, you know, family men. The two that remain in the runoff are certainly family men and fantastic wives raising great kids. And so I think that is important. I think that matters a lot to people in South Dakota. Voters want to know that they've got their priorities straight. And I think in South Dakota, that is a lot about faith and a lot about family. And that's what people want to see. And so it's good to see candidates talking about that and talking about their family values and then actually living them and showing that. That's what people expect. I think what people not only expect but respect in South Dakota. And I think it's good to see kind of both candidates working down that line.
1: All right, here is the deal. Mrs. Doden has been listening to a lot of radio shows. Mrs. Doden, if you're out there, I want my question. I have no idea what it's going to be yet, but I want my question because you are the most valuable player in the first of the elections. So I want a chance to talk to you and ask a question. It'll be a fair question. It's the only thing that I can do. Is that too crazy, Casey?
0: No, I think that makes sense. And in fact, I would say, you know, asking each of the wives there,
1: yes,
0: a question would be fantastic. I think you'd get wonderful responses from both of them about their husbands, about their vision. And I think that's really what people want to know, right? They want to know what's the vision, what's the energy, how are we gonna accomplish the plans that we're talking about and laying out, and really how are we going to make sure that South Dakota is an even better place to raise our families, right? At the end of the day, that's what we all want. As a dad, and when I think about that, you think about how can you make sure that this state's a better place for your kids, and a decade or two down the road, my grandkids.
1: Wow, lots going on. We'll make it interesting, and we will always ask the fair questions. We're not going to run somebody up a flagpole. We just want you to be able to hear how they would respond to that particular question about the importance of Doden and Roden from Mrs. and Mrs. We'll see how that all comes together. The fact that we've had a chance to visit with as many as we have. We've had the surprise with Dusty Johnson. Dusty is going to be talking to us tomorrow as well, and we'll have a chance to figure out what he wants to say. Joining us this morning, have I got Brenda Dreyer out there this morning?
2: You have. You barely got me from inside because it's so nice outside this morning. I didn't want to come in.
1: I'm so sorry, but you could peek your head out, and we'd get you a little sunlight.
2: It's just beautiful out. So I hope when you're done with your shows today, you can get out and enjoy the beauty outside right now.
1: Well, I always enjoy getting you on the show because we do have the state fair that's around the corner. And
2: yes,
1: that is something that my family always reminds me, particularly the ladies in the family. State fair is for them.
2: Well, State Fair is just, I've been going since growing up, that was our family vacation, was going to the State Fair. And now as a parent, when I had kids in 4-H, I'm like, that's the last thing of a vacation from the State Fair. But I can, now that my kids are adults, and I can see why it's so much fun. There's just so much going on. And one thing I just kind of wanted to talk a little bit about is, a lot of, as you walk down the fair, you see a lot of different vendors and people that have booths and whatever. And one of the longest running booths at the South Dakota State Fair is the South Dakota Cattle Women.
1: I saw that, and I didn't even know you existed.
2: Bill, you did too.
1: Oh,
2: sharing our story. But we're just a group of volunteer women who work to help promote the beef industry. And we're all, somehow connected to it. Either we like to eat beef or we raise beef, or we just know what a nutritious product it is. And what we do is we just do different projects, do different things to help promote beef in South Dakota. And that's why we'll be at the State Fair.
1: So as I was kind of thinking about you and what you've done for South Dakota cattlewomen, for all of us, your calling to the fair, what was it all about? And it was it as rewarding as you thought it would be, particularly for the cattlewomen?
2: Well, when we started many, many, many years ago, you know, we were, you know, giving beef samples. We were, you know, cooking at our booth. We were handing out recipes. You know, a lot of our people that came to the fair back then, you know, were actual producers, you know, who were actually involved in the fair. And, you know, they just liked to see a group like South Dakota Cattlewomen that was promoting what they do every day. But as you know, things have changed, and so has the fair. And now we're seeing a lot more of more consumers that maybe have never even been on a cattle ranch, or you know, they think, you know, their beef comes from Hy-Vee, and you know, they don't understand what all goes into raising beef and how nutritious it is and all the work that goes on by these producers. And they don't really, they're looking for recipes. They're looking for nutrition information. They're looking for information how these cattle are taken care of. So it's been really exciting as things change, as the fair evolves and becomes more of a consumer, you know, an urban group of people that come. You know, we have a very, our story is now more important than ever.
1: It is, and it doesn't seem to change. People still like to eat beef.
2: That's right, and we are going to be at the fair this year. We're partnering with the Beef Industry Council. We're doing some, we call them pop-up giveaways. We'll be at some of the stages, and we'll be throwing out Frisbees, and if you catch a Frisbee, you can win free beef certificates, beef bucks that you can use when you go shopping for beef. We'll be throwing out some, Frisbees will have some different grab bags that you can get, where you can get recipes and fun beef swag. And then also we brought this back last year, and this is something we haven't done for a long time, but we're back. We're doing live cooking demonstrations on Friday. So we have a couple of our beef producers. They're going to be cooking some delicious recipes at the Horizons building on Friday. And it's just, we had an amazing turnout last year. And so we'll be there on Friday. People can stop by and see how to cook with beef.
1: Well, here's a question I would ask. And I thought about this one all night. And that is the age of the people that are going to want those demonstrations, and what are they going to be most interested in cooking?
2: They're going to be interested in something that is maybe four or five ingredients that doesn't fill up their whole kitchen with dirty dishes, something that is affordable, that is nutritious, but and something that is convenient, because when they get home from work or they are wanting to make something, they want it to be quick, simple, and something that actually has ingredients that they can get at their grocery store on the recipe. In some of our smaller grocery stores, you know, they don't, some of these recipes are just crazy, and some of our smaller grocery stores don't have all those ingredients. So they want something that's convenient, that's nutritious, and that tastes good, and doesn't make a mess in their kitchen.
1: No, but for the most part, remember my family growing up, and we were, a lot of generations even had the old bachelors that would come over, and they'd have to have the beef, because guess what? The ladies could cook beef better than they could.
2: Yes, and I guess I am probably not I'm not at all like my mother as far as my cooking techniques. But like yesterday I made some minute steak, and I wanted it in the crock pot because I wanted to do it quick in the morning and have it there and be done with it. And we had a great meal last night, but it was done in about an hour in the morning before I started my day.
1: Well, and to me, what we're doing is drawing pictures for the next generation to think about beef. It's what's for dinner.
2: Absolutely, and you never forget that. And go, you can go check out, of course, the Beef It's What's for Dinner website for some great recipes, or you can also check out sdcattlewomen.org to learn more about these crazy volunteer women that are out there trying to promote beef. And one thing that we've started, we've always sold beef certificates, but now we also have the beef card. So it's like a little plastic card that if you're looking for a gift for someone, you know, maybe someone that's mowing your lawn or someone that's watching your dogs, you know, what a great idea to get them a beef certificate that they can use and go shopping and buy some beef.
1: Are we passing beef on to the next generation in a way that they're going to want to keep it?
2: I definitely think. I think people are surprised. We can't get away from the nutrition of beef and the taste. And, you know, it's becoming, you know, a lot more, you know, we're getting better as beef producers, having, you know, quality product. And people just can't ever get away from that good tasting protein and that is found in beef.
1: Here's what I would ask. It means you're going to have to do a little work, but
2: okay.
1: And that is, I want you to find somebody that's going to talk us through the cooking demonstration on Friday. If we can do that during the show or a pre-record or whatever we have to do, to me,
2: sure.
1: That might engage a lot of people about, yeah, it's what's for dinner, it's beef.
2: Well, we can do that in a couple weeks. Right now, we don't exactly know what recipe. We're still narrowing down the recipe. So I'm going to talk right back at you, Bill. But we would love to do that. But it'll be in a couple weeks, and we'd love to talk you through what we're going to be doing on Friday during the South Dakota State Fair, which is not until September this year.
1: Yes.
2: So we will be there. We would love to talk about it. So I will get on your calendar in a couple weeks.
1: Yes, indeed. Lots of folks we're talking to this morning. Glad to have you joining us. And as we talk a little finances and we talk with people that have some answers, like Mr. Tree and Gary Popkes, we'll get you some information. Stick around. You'll want to know.
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1: Welcome back. It's your agribusiness. I'm going to talk to a couple of bankers in the next half hour. Gary Popke, are you out there this morning?
4: Yes. How's Bill?
1: Bill's doing fine. I hadn't talked to you in a while. What should those consumers out there know about dollars and cents, how they hold on to it?
4: Yeah, that's always a good question, and does certainly impact just about everyone. So, you know, it's we're seeing a lot of headlines out there in the news, a lot of events throughout the world that, you know, impact the markets. Not only just when you fill up your gas tank, but also, you know, the upcoming midterm elections. And, you know, I think a lot of people, maybe sometimes it makes them nervous. Sometimes it, you know, they maybe brings up some questions on what they should do. And, you know, a lot of times it's just the news sometimes can just be a lot of noise, and you got to look through the smoke and see what the underlying fundamentals are and how you're invested and what makes up a good portfolio and how are you allocated.
1: You know, the most concern is that smoke. Don't know where it's going to blow or what's going to happen. And how do people kind of, you know, protect themselves today, tomorrow, and beyond?
4: Yeah. You know, the nice thing about where current interest rates are, you know, sometimes obviously if you're getting a mortgage, you feel it's higher than what it should be. But if you have some money in savings, at least you're, you know, maybe getting a 3.5% return on your cash. And, you know, that's better than what it was a few years ago when you weren't earning anything on your cash. So that's the nice thing. If you can keep some money in cash for those upcoming expenses, at least you're earning some interest on that. And then you can keep your other funds invested, you know, for the longer term.
1: So the old people like me or the younger people like you, who is most concerned right now about the financials?
4: Well, I think it impacts everybody, really, you know, no matter what your age. And we all want our money to work hard for us. Most of us feel we work hard, and right, you either earn a paycheck or you earn returns on some of your other investments, and you want to put that money to work for you. So it is working hard, and what's the best way to do that?
1: And so is it possible to get an audience with Gary Popke's?
4: Well, individually or in a group, I guess.
1: whatever it takes, because sometimes it takes a group to kind of decide the direction they're going, because they don't just trust their own thinking.
4: Yeah. You know, give us a call. We'd be happy to sit down. You know, we don't charge to have that initial consultation to visit, see where you're at, see if there's a way for us to help you, and you can explain where you're at, and we can make some suggestions on maybe what you can improve. We're not a hard sell group. We're here to provide advice, and we want to try to provide the best advice we can for each person that comes in the door.
1: Gary Popke's, appreciate it. I hadn't talked to you in a while. It was about time.
4: Yeah, appreciate it. Thanks, Bill.
11: Cheap, lying, no good.
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13: Where's the Tylenol?
14: You know what Larry Roden was doing before he was governor? Same thing most of us were doing. Getting up before the sun, working cattle, fixing fence, hoping the weather holds. That's the life of a fourth generation rancher. And when Larry Roden got to Pier, he didn't forget where he came from. He fought for ag property tax relief before anyone else was talking about it. Delivered the largest property tax cut in South Dakota history. Stood with President Trump on the border. Placed a 5-year ban on fake meat to keep real ranchers raising real beef. Some people in this race talk about ag life. Larry Roden spent his out here with us. South Dakota needs a governor who knows what a hard winter costs. Who doesn't just talk about property rights, but is a real landowner. Who knows what it means when the market drops and the bills don't. Governor Larry Roden, because he knows us.
15: Paid for by Roden for Governor.
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17: With your ag news, I'm Farm and Ranch Director Sarah Heinrich.
13: The USDA is accepting applications through July 27th for its agribusiness trade mission to Vietnam, scheduled for November 9th through the 12th. The trade mission will connect U.S. farmers, ranchers, and agribusinesses with buyers in Vietnam and neighboring Cambodia with business meetings, site visits, and market briefings. USDA Undersecretary for Trade and Foreign Agricultural Affairs Luke Lindberg says, "This mission will build on our rapid response trade mission we just wrapped up in March and lock in wins for American farmers and agricultural producers in this critical market." Vietnam is the seventh largest export market for U.S. agriculture, purchasing $5.6 billion in American farm products in 2025. USDA says strong opportunities exist for fresh fruit, dairy products, poultry, feed grains, cotton, ethanol, seafood, and forestry products, while growing consumer demand for healthier foods is creating additional opportunities for U.S. organic and premium food manufacturers. And we'll be back with more ag news right after this.
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13: The American Sheep Industry Association says the U.S. Trade Representative has recommended launching a formal investigation into imported lamb meat, marking a major step forward in the industry's trade case. The recommendation follows a petition filed by ASI last October on behalf of more than 100,000 U.S. sheep farms and ranches, claiming imported lamb has seriously harmed domestic producers. According to ASI, lamb imports climbed nearly 45% between 2020 and 2024, with imported product now accounting for about 70% of the U.S. market. The U.S. International Trade Commission will now begin a formal safeguard investigation to determine whether rising imports have injured the domestic sheep industry and whether trade relief is warranted. With your Ag News, I'm Farm and Ranch Director Sarah Heinrich for the Growing Harvest Ag Network.
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19: A cooler day today, our high temperature 83 with a north wind at 15 to 30 miles per hour, mostly sunny skies. Low tonight at 58, light north breeze. Tomorrow we're back up into the low to mid 80s and a northwest breeze. There could be some rain chances south and west of Sioux Falls. From the Storm Center at Kettleland TV, I'm meteorologist Brian Karstens.
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1: Well, we're a little later than normal, but maybe the numbers got better. Matt Swenson, what are you seeing this morning?
21: Well, we've got a little bit softer market in the soybeans today. We're down 12 cents, 12.14 in August. New crops down 7 at 12.19 and a quarter. Corn down 0.75 cents, 4.72 and a quarter. Wheat prices down 6 cents at 6.68. Hogs up 67 cents, 101.95. Cattle market up 47 cents at 2.27 in August. Feeders are down $1.75 in August. Feeders at 3.50 and a quarter. Energy market 217 higher, 85.40 to 84.54 in the September crude. Stock market's up 56 points in the S&P, 318 higher in the Dow, 513 in the NASDAQ. Gold market's up 70 bucks. Silver's up 236. Bitcoin's trading also 1,500 higher. It's near 67,000. There you have it for your Tuesday.
1: People want numbers later in the day. Can they get them?
21: Yeah, and give us a call at 605-335-5570.
1: All right. We appreciate you. We'll talk again later in the week.
21: All right. Thanks.
1: All right. We've got a couple of guests, but I've got Jerry Idy, and she brought along.
22: We lost her, but we do have the two others.
1: Oh, we lost Jerry, but we have the two guests. Introduce yourselves, guests.
23: I'm Lexi Anderson from Dell.
1: Okay. What's the two names?
23: I'm Chesley Anderson.
1: All right, we're getting both of you on at the same time. Who wants to speak first?
23: You can go.
1: All right, let's talk a little bit about what we should know. The audience is out there. They always like to hear from Jerry Ide's people.
23: I am Chesney Anderson, and I am with the Sisseton FFA chapter.
1: Okay, and what would you like us to know this morning?
23: FFA is a growing organization, and it is very fun to be a part of. And I think people should get as involved as possible with FFA, which is why I am doing this interview.
1: Well, we appreciate the fact that you can do the interview. And that's one of the things that Jerry talked with us about, is that we're going to have a lot of the students that are going to want to have that opportunity, like you're getting this morning. You have a chance to talk, and they can say, have you ever done that? Oh, yeah, I did, and it was easy. Bill was a tough old bird, but for the most part, we got to tell him what was going on. What's going on in your life as a result of all that Jerry Ide is helping you with?
23: I've just been working at home, working on the cattle, working on the farm, been helping out my dad with haying and all that kind of stuff.
1: So is that what you'd like to do when you get a little bit older? You want to stay on the farm, work with hay, work with cattle, work with whatever the other needs are with the animals?
23: Yeah, during the summer times, probably, when I'm not in college or anything like that.
1: So where are you going to college?
23: I'm thinking about USD in Vermilion.
1: What is it you're going to study?
23: Nursing.
1: Good for you. My wife took up nursing and has been a very good nurse through the years, and she saved a lot of lives, and I'll bet you're going to do the same.
23: Yeah, that's the goal.
1: Okay. All right. We got one other kid with you. Who have I got here?
0: This is Lexi Scherf from the Dells FFA.
1: Oh, from Dells. Talk to us a little bit about the FFA and why that organization is so important to you.
0: FFA is a really great organization for kids that all have the same passion and interest about agriculture, and it is growing, and it's a great place to meet people, and it offers a ton of different opportunities for any interest, and yeah, it's a great place for opportunity.
1: Dumb question, but I'll ask anyway. When you join FFA, are you joining for a week, a month, 5 years? What's the usual length of time?
0: Well, usually most you can join in seventh grade or your freshman year, and you can stay in it however long you want. You can be as involved as you want, but you can do it, be involved in FFA your whole life. There's different ways to be involved.
1: So what experiences are you going to take with you from FFA that's going to help you as you move down the road in adult life?
0: It has definitely taught me how to make connections with different people and step outside my comfort zone and try new things. Yeah.
1: Well, we appreciate having you both here. Jerry is good at what she does. And for the most part, you have to listen, you have to adapt, and then you have to be determined to be even better. And I have a hunch the two of you are going to do very, very well.
0: Thank you.
1: Thank you.
0: Thank you.
1: All right. We're going to take a break. We'll come back. We got lots of people still to talk to. Don't go away.
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1: Oh, my goodness. Nolan, we got you on a little later today. I'm sorry we had a lot of folks that wanted to talk. What do you want to share from Plains Commerce?
25: Well, good morning, Bill. Not a problem at all. Say, what I'd just love to share right now that we got going on is just with the summer months here, looking to get out and about and see people, especially over in Mitchell. And, you know, just as we've kind of been talking, the main thing is just if you see anybody in a Plains Commerce shirt, please feel free just to come up and have a conversation. You know, at the end of the day, sometimes when you're talking to new people, can feel like you're just unsure. Maybe you don't know exactly how they'll take it, you know, if they want to have a conversation right there in the middle of the day. But what I would say to that is that each and every person that works here for us is going to be somebody that is more than happy to stop and have a conversation and just try to get to know you a little bit. Because at the end of the day, we truly believe each and every person deserves the respect of a conversation, especially a one when they come with questions or maybe looking to understand something. So at the end of the day, we just really appreciate anybody that can stop and reach out and have a conversation.
1: Here's what I would tell you. I get a chance to observe Plains Commerce people when they're out and about to these different conferences, and we've been to a lot more, and it's been a while since I've been to one. I'm going to have to get them off the dime here, and let's get out and talk a little bit more. But what I see and hear is you put confidence in these people's minds. You answer their questions. You help them down the road of life. That's pretty important, Nolan.
25: Well, I appreciate that. That is the main thing, is at the end of the day, we are really just trying to do what's best for each and every person that we can. You know, whether that's just having a conversation about something, or whether that's, you know, looking at doing a loan, or maybe looking at, you know, opening something as simple as a child's account. All those different things. We love every opportunity to be able to help each and every person that we can.
1: And if they don't have a smile on their face, you let me know, because I'll talk to them.
25: Happy to. Yes, I agree 100%.
1: You guys care. And for the most part, they've schooled you in a way that you can help them and that they can call you. They can come see you. Whatever it takes, you guys take care of them. That's the reason we're so happy to have Plains Commerce as a part of our show. So if they need questions answered today, Nolan, how do they find you?
25: Yeah, so they can call me directly at 605-681-2234. Otherwise, if you just want to go directly to plainscommerce.com, you can shoot us a message, or you can just look at our banker list, and it will give you each and every banker's contact information.
1: We appreciate you, and we'll talk again come tomorrow.
25: All right, that sounds good. Thanks very much, Bill.
1: Do I have Mr. Tree out there?
26: Yes, you do. Good morning, Bill.
1: Now, you were at some place that was a particular formation, and I'm not sure what you were doing. It's kind of like me not knowing if this is Tuesday or Wednesday.
26: Yeah, well, and Bill, I never know that from week to week because I travel so much. But you're correct. Right now, I'm talking to you from a top of a hill east of Sturgis, South Dakota. So I'm in the forest right now looking at trees.
1: So what would you say the shape of the trees out there in Sturgis, South Dakota is?
26: I would say right now, looking at them, I got a whole group here, and I would say they're actually reasonably happy trees right now. And you might say, why would I say that? We've had just enough rain in places. Could we use more? Absolutely. But here's the important thing, Bill. out here, one of the things I'm checking on, and today I'm out here with our summer intern who happens to be coming from North Carolina. She's spending her summer here working. And we were yesterday looking at the pine beetles to see if they were going to be attacking the live trees. And the live trees are healthy enough, we're not seeing a lot of attack. So our concern this year was that the trees would be so stressed that the pine engraver beetles that normally just go for fallen trees and that would actually attack standing live trees. And that would not be a good thing. But they've had enough rain that we're not seeing them attacking live trees. So I would say our pine trees out in the Black Hills, by and large, are pretty happy right now.
1: Well, we want happy trees. We want Mr. Tree being happy, too.
26: Yeah, unhappy trees makes for an unhappy Mr. Tree, because that means I'm dealing with a lot of people saying, why is my tree dying?
1: So what do you usually tell them this time of year as to why they're dying? Is it something that they didn't take care of or something?
26: There you go, Bill. There you go. You always know the answer to the questions you ask. And right now, when I'm standing out in Yankton or when I was down in Dakota Dunes or that, what do I need to spray on my trees? Right now, there's only one thing. It's called H2O water, and you pour it around the base of your trees. Because almost everywhere in the state, unless you're way up by Lemon, surprisingly, or up in Marshall County, we're still in abnormally dry conditions, almost to severe drought, and Laura can talk about those much better. But, yeah, all the trees need a drink. Oh, Bill, well, I got you on here, too. The reason the honey locust down in Yankton and that are turning yellow and the leaves are falling, it's the honey locust plant bug. And for some reason, they're having an outbreak this year. And it looks like snow with all the leaves falling right now.
1: Ooh, and geographically, that was where?
26: That's from Dakota Dunes all the way up to Yankton. I mean, the calls were coming in, so I went down there before I came out to the hills. And literally, you could stand there and watch the honey locust leaves just dropping, turning yellow and falling. And it's due to a little insect sucking all the sap out of the leaves. Can you spray anything now? Nope, they're just about done. Will they kill the tree? Not at all. So just pretend you're standing in a snowstorm. Trees will be fine. They're not happy, but they're going to live. And life will go on.
1: Well, you heard it here, Mr. Tree. Life goes on.
26: Good way to end today, Bill.
1: We appreciate you, John Ball. We'll talk to you on Wednesday.
26: See you then. Bye.
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1: That's so sunshiny-like. Blue sky out there in Sioux Falls, and we're going to get some rain. We know that. One of the things that we do spend time talking about is what's happening in Ukraine. We have not heard from Alla this morning, though she had sent a note to me that she would want to talk to us as we talk about all that's happening in her country. All the concerns we have around the world. She gives us a different perspective. She and her family and many others from Ukraine moved to South Dakota. And if you remember the story, the chambers around South Dakota wanted the hardworking Ukrainians because they are indeed willing to roll their sleeves up, do the work that it takes to make a difference. And for the most part, not every nationality is willing to do that. But they are, and they have fit in. It's a little scary when you look at the wars that are going on, the bombs that are going off in various parts of the world. But for the most part, we have made good friends with those from Ukraine. Alla and her family. It was her mom, and it was the kids. Dad finally decided that he wanted to come to the United States and come to South Dakota. That was one of those times that we were talking with the family and said, what do you want him to do? Well, there's not much we can want him to do because he wants to stay behind. He wants to protect their property. Something that if you think about yourself and think about if you were in those same shoes, what would you do? Would you just leave your home and go to another country to be safe? Or would you be willing to share your life if you had to keep the property safe? And we found that that family was so special. The people that were with the South Dakota Chamber of Commerce, those people that were out there saying, we need good labor. And these folks are among the best that we've ever seen come to South Dakota. So our job was to kind of follow along, talk. We got to meet a lot of different people. In fact, one of the guys that we got to meet with, his son was running for sheriff. And he did not fare as well as some people might have thought, but for the most part, it was a new generation coming from a country in a far corner of the world that many of us will never be able to set our eyes on. But for the most part, he was not the hometown boy in Hartford that wound up being chosen sheriff. And for the most part, with the fact that the longtime sheriff had decided it was time for him to step aside, it was kind of fun for us to watch that race, to talk with him, to see where we're going, to see how his new young family would take to what being a law enforcement officer would be, particularly if you're going to be the high sheriff. Sheriffs are pretty important to all of us. They are the ones that keep a close eye on what's good, what's bad, what's out there. And for our end, our job is just to report. It's not to take sides, much like the Doden-Roden thing. That's not our job to jump in, but it would be our job to maybe get both of them on the air between now and Election Day. Mrs. Roden, Mrs. Doden. Mrs. Doden created some really surprising interest as the races were going on and they were cutting the field down to the final two. But for the most part, from our end, our job was just to report. Report about the Ukrainians that had come here. The hardworking Ukrainians, all ages, that were willing to work with the Sioux Metro Group, work with others in Sioux Falls, in South Dakota, in all corners of the state. For us, it's what we do. Whether it's a business show or it's an agribusiness show, we try to tell it like it is. When we have Doden and Roden on, the missus, I'm not going to take a pick. I'm going to do it in a way that is going to allow them to tell us what's important in their family, why their husband would be the best of the candidates. We won't make that decision. You, as a voter, need to make that decision. And as you watch that race that didn't have Dusty Johnson, who is going to join us tomorrow, that was eliminated along with one of the other candidates, it's going to be kind of a way for us to watch television, listen radio, in a far piece across the state to see who is going to be elected. Don't have an answer. Particularly with what Mrs. Doden was able to do and the notoriety that she had with a lot of people. How about Mrs. Roden? Will she be able to make a difference? We'll find out later this week. For now, our time is up. Thank you for yours.
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13: A critical meeting at the White House. I'm Lisa Brady, Fox News. President Trump, alongside Lebanon's president in the Oval Office, saying moments ago he's aiming to solve problems for Lebanon, specifically mentioning Hezbollah, the Iran militant group, on day two of a new framework for the Lebanese army to move into southern villages as Israeli forces withdraw, aiming to stop Iran-backed Hezbollah militants from attacking Israel. That conflict has complicated efforts to make a peace deal with Iran, which keeps attacking U.S. Gulf allies in retaliation for U.S. strikes over threats to commercial shipping in the Strait of Hormuz. One reporter suggesting there's no sign that Iran is ready to stop fighting. The president suggests there is still dialogue with Iran, also saying the U.S. will take care of business if the Iran-backed Houthis in Yemen blockade another critical strait. The Houthis already claiming to be forcing ships to change course in the Red Sea. The president, moments ago, also just dismissing a suggestion that Iran might be trying to impact the midterm elections by threatening the Strait of Hormuz.
14: They won't have any impact on me. I'm just going to do the right thing. I don't view it as, gee, we're having an election in a period of time. Yet everyone says, oh, I'm doing something before. No, the election, I can't think about that having to do with this.
13: President Trump also defending his agenda and his record, calling it the golden age of America. A majority of voters, though, disapprove of the president's handling of the economy and say cost of living is the most important issue in Fox News power rankings that give Democrats an edge in the House at this point and find the Senate is a toss-up with four states possibly determining the majority. 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
20: From the Kello.com News Center, I'm Tom Rooney. A 22-year-old Sioux Falls man faces aggravated assault and weapons charges after pulling a handgun on another man. The two were arguing

0: In Canton late yesterday. He faces several charges, including second-degree kidnapping and aggravated domestic assault. The South Dakota Highway Patrol SWAT team was called in, but the confrontation ended peacefully. Senators John Thune and Mike Rounds are celebrating committee approval of a feasibility study for expanding the Lewis and Clark Regional Water System. Lewis and Clark Executive Director Troy Larson says future growth is needed for the economic success of the region. He says the feasibility study is an important first step.
1: So what we're building now will get us to 60 million gallons a day, but we need to look at what do we need for the next 40 years, from 2030 to 2070. And that's what this feasibility will look at.
0: Lewis and Clark members anticipate needing another 95 million gallons of water per day on top of the 60 million gallon system they're building out now. Lewis and Clark provides a substantial amount of the water consumed in the city of Sioux Falls every day. From the Kello.com News Center, I'm Tom Rooney.
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4: A much cooler forecast today. High temperature 83 in the Sioux Falls area. Partly cloudy. North winds at 15 to 30. For tonight, a few clouds rolling in. Low temperature 58. There could be a little rain that tracks southwest of Sioux Falls tomorrow morning. Our high temperature in the low to mid 80s. And we'll keep those 80s going on Thursday. From the Storm Center at Kelloland TV, I'm meteorologist Brian Karstens.
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6: Welcome in, Tuesday edition, Clay and Buck, internal civil war with the Democrat Party as the fear of the rise of socialists and communists inside of the left grows and begins to spread to saner members of that party. We will address and discuss Secretary of Treasury, also known as the Treasury Secretary, Scott Bessent, going to be on with us at 2:30 Eastern in the third hour of the program. We are off and running on YouTube, as well as nearly 600 AM FM affiliates across the country and Sirius XM. We appreciate all of you hanging out with us. And Buck, you and I, and by the way, it's primary day in Arizona. Arizona, of course, one of the great battlegrounds out there. A nominee going to be picked to run against Katie Hobbs, who is one of the most vulnerable incumbent governors anywhere in the country, Democrat or Republican. So we will follow that and certainly be talking about it tomorrow. But we begin with, I think it's fair to say, Buck, you may know him personally. I do not. I think it is fair to say that Van Jones is one of the most intellectually consistent, to the extent it exists, and or rational, of the Democrat prognosticators on television on a regular basis. Is that damning someone with faint praise, or having worked at CNN, would that in your mind be an accurate way to describe him, considering the larger cohort of colleagues that he is competing with?
7: I mean, if we were looking at the depth chart of the other team, so to speak, Van Jones is one of the more capable. And I would tell you, and you can get mad at me, but it's all true, one of the more charming when he wants to be people on the Democrat side, and has been moderating over there in recent years relative to the field. Okay, so I just want everyone to understand, relative to other Democrat commentators, he has become more establishment, I think, as he has gotten older. And a lot of you, if you spend 5 minutes talking to him, as I have several times in the past, you would find him actually quite affable, which I cannot say for a lot of people on the left in the commentary business. But Van actually is a good guy to hang out with in the green room. So,
6: OK,
7: yes, to your question of because he was fired from the Obama administration. And this goes back, you know, to his sort of radical green party, or, you know, he said some pretty radical stuff way back in the day. He is less radical. He's kind of on the AOC trajectory. built the brand as a radical, and now moving more mainstream, which is something we'll return to.

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13: Welcome back in, Buck. We are rolling through, continuing the conversation during the break about this. So making a movie, we're talking about The Odyssey, is such a all-encompassing task. Like, it is a really hard thing to do. You're marshaling tons of different people. Christopher Nolan is very talented at making movies. I think it's fair to say.
14: Do you know what the budget was for The Odyssey?
13: $250 million, I think.
14: Yeah. Well, that is ton of money.
13: But I mean, if I look at it from a business perspective, I'm going to give $250 million to someone who has proven that they can make a really successful movie in the past, which Christopher Nolan has done, whatever you think about him, right? The decision to antagonize people with the Ellen Page as a Greek soldier move, and then also to put Lupita Nyong'o in as Helen of Troy, I don't think it's beneficial to the overall film if your goal is to just make a good film. So this is very strange to me. And it just comes back to me, Buck. I really think, and maybe it's going to be Paramount, I don't know, there is such a monstrous, huge lane of talent in Hollywood of people who just want to make good movies and don't want to load them down with woke BS, that I think the opportunity, I'm not even saying you need to make conservative movies, just make the movies that we grew up watching in the 80s and 90s. I think there's so much talent out there that would love to make those movies in Hollywood. I wish I had more money to be able to exploit that lane and also just make good stuff.
14: I don't know if that talent is in Hollywood. That talent exists in America. I don't know that you would find it.
13: I'm using it euphemistically
14: as movie like for production. The industry.
13: Yeah.
14: Sure, sure. Yeah, because I think that there are people who are very left-leaning or left-wing in their politics who have been decrying for a while, really since the Obama years, around about 2010, if you were a young white guy trying to make a living as a writer in Hollywood, good luck.
13: Yeah.
14: Not happening. Won't hire you. The senior people on some of the projects were guys who had been around a long time, but if you were trying to break in, nope. Had to have a one-legged Eskimo. Like, cannot have just a person who's good at writing. That was what they decided.
13: Yeah, look, I think in general, oftentimes awful decisions actually create business opportunities. And the thing that has maybe disappointed me about the entertainment complex writ large is the lack of people who have just stepped in and said, hey, all we want to do is make fantastic, incredible, phenomenal movies, and we really don't care about all this woke messaging BS. I still think that lane is open. There's billionaires out there with the money to be able to exploit it. It just takes a lot of money to get started making movies. I know nothing about it. Some of y'all might. The opportunity is huge, I think.
15: 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Clay Travis and Buck Sexton.
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21: A warning from the Oval Office. I'm Lisa Brady, Fox News, as the U.S. and Iran keep fighting.
22: Following a week and a half of deadly airstrikes, President Trump warned Iran,
23: honestly, they haven't seen anything yet. We've been nice.
0: We've been nice.
22: During a meeting with Lebanon's president, President Trump told reporters the U.S. will soon hit Pickaxe Mountain, a suspected nuclear site where Iran is believed to have transferred centrifuges. At the same time, the president is pushing back on suggestions. Talks between the two countries are over.
0: You don't know what the dialogue is behind the scenes, that they want to meet desperately to try and end it because they're getting decimated.
22: But President Trump says unless Iran is ready to meet in a meaningful way, he has no interest.
21: Fox's Jared Halpern at the White House. On the diplomatic front, Iran's interior minister visiting a key mediator in the conflict, Pakistan. For the region, the Lebanese leader telling President Trump they have a shared vision.
1: It's about time for Lebanon and for the whole region to be stable and secure.
21: Lebanon and Israel have a new framework aimed at protecting Israel from Iran-backed Hezbollah militants in southern Lebanon. Medical payments to two states are now frozen as part of a federal fraud crackdown.
3: HHS Secretary Robert F. Kennedy Jr. with a warning to California and Minnesota that the department is withholding more than $1 billion in federal Medicaid payments until the states turn over additional documentation over what the department describes as suspected fraud and noncompliance.
23: You will not receive taxpayer dollars until you prove that those payments are legitimate.
3: HHS also saying the Biden administration abandoned oversight on Medicaid spending, in which millions of dollars has been flagged as going to dead people.
21: Fox's Jeff Manasso. The fraud task force says it's protecting taxpayer dollars. Democrats in Congress argue the Trump agenda is making life less affordable. 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
30: From the Kello.com News Center, I'm Tom Rooney. A 47-year-old man faces kidnapping and assault charges after a standoff with authorities in Canton late yesterday. The South Dakota Highway Patrol SWAT team was called in, but the confrontation ended peacefully. A 22-year-old Sioux Falls man faces aggravated assault and weapons charges after pulling a handgun on another man. The two were arguing inside a business at 12th and Cliff shortly before 5 yesterday afternoon. Police Information Officer Aaron Benson tells us what happened next when they took their argument outside.
31: The victim in this case reported that during the altercation, the suspect took out a handgun and threatened to shoot them and fired one round off into the ground near the victim's feet. The victim was then able to wrestle the handgun away from the suspect and threw it on the side of the parking lot.
30: Sergeant Benson says the suspect, Dominic Jewell, then choked the victim, who began losing consciousness.

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8: Welcome back in, Clay and Buck. We got a bunch of people who want to weigh in. We'll continue to take your calls. By the way, Treasury Secretary Scott Bessent scheduled to join us at 2:30 in about 30-some-odd minutes from now. Ray in North Carolina, I think this is a huge benefit as well eventually. Fire away.
9: Yeah, first of all, I thank you for taking my call. You guys are a pleasure to listen to. But you were saying that, you know, we could save up to 40,000 lives per year. And that is definitely true. But also, too, if you think about it, since it's self-driving, alcohol-related deaths would be saved. That would be just the...
7: And people wouldn't get DUIs sometimes it's like they don't think they're drunk. They had two drinks. Maybe they had, they were right at the limit.
8: Now, I want to be careful on this because the law right now is even if you are allowing your vehicle to self-drive you, if you are drunk, you still get a DUI. So I don't want people out there to think, oh, I can have 8 drinks and I can hop behind the wheel. Right now, the law is that you are still responsible even if the car is driving if you are drunk behind the wheel.
7: Interesting.
8: So I think this is a good example, Buck, of one where the technology should, as the caller suggested, be able to prevent drunk driving accidents on a totally much safer level. But I don't want people thinking, oh, I'll just go buy a car and I'll drink like crazy and I'll be safe. No, you would still be responsible for a DUI if you were pulled over drunk, even if the car were driving you.
10: Speaking truth and having fun. Clay Travis and Buck Sexton.
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18: They haven't seen anything yet. On Lisa Brady, Fox News, that warning from President Trump to Iran.
19: We have done damage that will take them 20, 25 years to recover from. So if we left tomorrow, we had a big success, but we're not leaving tomorrow.
18: As fighting continues along the Strait of Hormuz, the president telling reporters the U.S. will soon hit a suspected nuclear site and that the U.S. will take care of business if Iran-backed Houthi rebels in Yemen follow through on threats to blockade ships in another critical strait. All of this during an Oval Office meeting with Lebanon's president.
19: And we are going to solve a lot of problems. We've already solved some of them for Lebanon.
18: Lebanon and Israel have a new framework aimed at stopping Iran-backed militants in southern Lebanon from launching attacks on Israel.
19: There's a Hezbollah problem, but we've done some things that I think the world will take notice.
18: The president saying the two leaders would discuss reports that Israeli forces had fired in the early stages of a pilot program for Lebanese forces to move in as Israel withdraws. President Trump says the upcoming midterm elections do not affect his actions with Iran, but the conflict and the deaths of at least three more U.S. service members since Friday are part of the Democrat criticism of the president.
20: They died because Donald Trump and his rubber stamp Republicans entered a war of choice with no strategy.
18: House Democratic Caucus Vice Chair Ted Lieu also accusing the administration of a lack of planning and defensive munitions. The War Secretary and Joint Chiefs Chair due before a Senate hearing later this hour, defending the president's request for an additional $87 billion in funding as the president weighs expanded operations, while also still saying the door remains open to diplomacy if Iran is ready to meet in a meaningful way. 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
2: From the Kello.com News Center, I'm Tom Rooney. The FERB is beginning to fly even more as we head into the last week of the runoff for the GOP gubernatorial nomination. At a campaign stop in Brookings, Governor Larry Roden took a shot at challenger Toby Doden's proposal to eliminate the state's property tax. He accused Doden of changing the plan to fit the narrative.
6: He continues to be a moving target and changing the narrative and saying, I didn't say that. You can go online and listen to side-by-side audio of him making one statement just 2 months ago and then completely contradicting it just in recent history.
2: The runoff election is set for a week from today. It's down to work for the Sioux Falls City Council later today after Mayor Christine Erickson and three elected city council members were sworn in Friday. The council and mayor face budget work right out of the gates. Mayor Erickson will deliver her annual budget address next week. A 22-year-old Sioux Falls man faces aggravated assault and weapons charges after pulling a handgun on another man. The two were arguing inside a business at 12th and Cliff shortly before 5 yesterday afternoon. When they took their argument outside, the suspect, Dominic Jewell, allegedly threatened the victim and fired the gun into the ground near the victim's feet. Jewell was taken into custody. Sergeant Benson says the event was captured on surveillance video. A lawsuit against the U.S. Marshals Service in the shooting death of a man on the Yankton Sioux Reservation in 2024 has been dismissed. 23-year-old Xander Zephyr was considered an escapee from the Charles Mix County Jail after failing to return from a family funeral over a period of several months. He had been convicted of abusive sexual contact with a minor. From the Kello.com News Center, I'm Tom Rooney.
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4: The Markley Van Camp and Robbins Show. Jamie Markley, David Van Camp, Scott Robbins out today, back tomorrow. Now it's time for the five stories we're watching today.
5: One. All right, number five, Nicaragua's socialist president Daniel Ortega declares the country will no longer hold elections, as Latin America has seen a major surge in conservative capitalists winning elections. Number four, Lindsey Graham's sister Darlene says she will run for a full Senate term in South Carolina this fall. Number three, the U.S. Treasury Department has prevented nearly $99 million in federal payments from being dispersed to dead people using a new verification system. Wow.
4: $99 million.
5: To dead people, yeah.
4: Somebody was cashing those checks, man.
5: Oh, yeah, absolutely they were. Hell yeah. Number two, President Trump is meeting with the president of Lebanon today as the war heats back up with Iran. And number one, update on the COVID cover-up. In February 2021, Customs wanted to talk to a guy named Peter Daszak, a key figure in the Wuhan lab, as he was arriving back in the country. They were going to stop him at the airport in February of 2021 to talk to him, but the FBI intervened and said, hands off.
4: Biden's FBI.
5: Yes.
4: Hands off that guy.
5: Yes, don't talk to him.
4: That has all the information.
5: Yes.
4: Wow. And you wonder, and I know what you're going to say, nothing's ever going to happen.
5: No, nothing's ever going to happen.
4: But that will come up in the questions, and then the media won't cover it.
5: Yes.
4: And that's pretty much just how that goes.
5: Mm-hmm.
4: Okay. I mentioned Robin should be back tomorrow. He sent you and I a text last night, David, with he's been updating us on his trip, his baseball trip. He's at the Giants-Royals game last night, and there's two people. It's like not in the row just in front, but two rows ahead. Mm-hmm. Seemed like there was an empty row. Kansas City having a bit of a rough year. Yeah. I don't think it's hard to get seats. Yeah. But these two people, and it looked to be like they were biological dudes, but dressed as women, maybe.
5: Mm-hmm.
4: And they did not want to stand for the national anthem.
5: Ah.
4: Then Robbins, as you could tell in the text, he was not happy.
5: He was very upset, yes.
4: But didn't want to say anything because he didn't want to get kicked out.
5: Right.
4: It's maybe an hour later. I'm looking at news last night on X, and I happen to see the video of what happened at a Cubs game just a couple days ago. This was a game against the Twins. Young guy in the crowd wouldn't stand for the anthem. So an older guy behind him said, get up, stand up. Guy didn't get up. So I think you've seen the video.
5: Mm-hmm.
4: He smacks him right in the back of the head.
5: Well, yeah.
4: And it didn't look like that hard. I mean, it probably didn't tickle, but I mean, it wasn't like a big punch or anything. He just kind of slapped his head, like, get up.
5: It's enough to get a little bit of the common sense going.
4: Yes. And then he did stand up. And so now it's the big online debate.
5: Mm-hmm.
4: Who was in the wrong here? I suppose you could argue they were both in the wrong, but I don't know. Maybe the guy was doing him a favor by smacking him in the head a little bit.
5: Yeah, I think. Yeah. Show a little bit of respect for your country, okay? It's the least you can do.
4: Yeah, really, what are you? I know, I understand, it's your constitutional right. If you want to sit, you can.
5: Mm-hmm.
4: I mean, I get all of that. But still, really? Yeah. For all the people that served the country, that died for the country, to protect your freedoms, yeah. You don't have the class to stand up?
5: Yeah.
4: It's disgusting.
5: It costs you nothing to do
4: no.
5: that. Okay, just stand up and show a little respect, and then you can go back to being a horrible Cubs fan.
4: Exactly. That's Scott's second favorite team. Anyway, so I just happened to send the text back that if Scott was a great American, he would have smacked him.
5: Yeah, and yeah, he didn't want to get in trouble, though.
4: Yeah,
5: that's the spirit of the Founding Fathers right there.
4: Be fun to hear that story tomorrow. A lot of people talking about Sonny Hostin standing up for her son. We'll get to that and around to What's Your Story straight ahead.

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1: Minneapolis spring wheat futures closing in positive territory on Tuesday's session. According to USDA, 53% of the nation's crop is in good to excellent shape. Crop scouts are fanning out across North Dakota this week for the Wheat Quality Council's Spring Wheat and Durum Tour. Minneapolis spring wheat futures, December, up 11 cents at 728 and a quarter. December corn up 2 and a quarter at 475 and a quarter. Soybeans, November, down 3 and a half at 1222 and three quarters. Easier tone and feeder cattle, August contract down $2.45, $3.49.55. August live cattle, 15 cents higher at $2.26.67. Lean hog futures, 20 to 40 higher, August up 22 at 101.50. I'm Rusty Halverson for the Growing Harvest Ag Network.
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11: Temperatures are going to be below average for this afternoon as highs get to around 83 with north winds at 15 to 30 miles per hour. Our skies will be partly cloudy and we will stay that way heading into tonight as well. Lows are expected to be near 57 before we warm to a high of 79 for tomorrow. From the Kelloland Live Doppler HD Storm Center, I'm meteorologist Jalen Borison.
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5: 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I just love it when these Democrats, these Marxists, go on about affordability. 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
14: The Markley Van Camp and Robbins Show. Jamie Markley, David Van Camp, Scott Robbins will be back tomorrow. 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
14: All right. News update. What you got?
15: Oh, man. I think it's almost on between Democrats and the Democratic Socialists.
14: Okay.
15: Because you got Van Jones out there, and he's chirping, and he doesn't do that on his own. I think people are talking to him. Then, like, hey, somebody's got to go out and be the bad guy.
14: Yes.
15: And tell the kids to shut the hell up for a little bit. Mm-hmm. Queensboro president, though, Donovan Richards, he's a black man, Democrat, and he weighed in on the Democratic Socialists of America, specifically on results of a survey that showed that they were 85% white. And he said, white supremacy comes in all forms.
14: Oh, gosh. And we'll have more on that later, too. We got to get to Nimrod.
16: When the going gets tough.
17: Damn it, this is too hard.
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19: I love the poorly educated.
14: All right. Nimrod's the news. I'll make it fast. This is Florida. I-75 trooper noticed all these construction signs damaged down, and then there's a vehicle, an SUV, that was being driven by 58-year-old Priscilla Renee Varnes. She said, well, I got off work late, 9 o'clock. They gave her the test, 0.287.
15: Oh, buddy.
14: That is drunk.
15: Yes, that is.
14: And that's Nimrod's in the news.
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17: More protests on Capitol Hill. Elisa Brady, Fox News, during a Senate hearing. She's one of several protesters escorted out by Capitol Police, some holding No War on Iran banners, as War Secretary Pete Hegseth testified about the president's request for an additional $87 billion, much of it for the Pentagon, on top of a more than $1 trillion budget request.
18: President Trump's following a simple logic. The military requires a generational investment to deliver on peace through strength.
17: Joint Chiefs Chairman General Dan Kane says the U.S. military is America's greatest insurance policy.
23: It is an imperative that Americans understand that the character of war is changing.
17: He says changes driven by technology require more capital for readiness. But the committee's ranking Democrat, Senator Patty Murray, says some of the supplemental requests are already in the budget proposal or have nothing to do with Iran.
24: This administration has tried to sell this as an emergency request, but it may be better understood as an attempt to skirt the normal appropriations process.
17: Also asking Hegseth why a supposedly decimated Iran is still firing at Gulf allies.
18: Senator, Iran is at the weakest point militarily it has ever been in the past decade.
17: President Trump still not ruling out a diplomatic solution, but signaling even greater strikes are on the way. Meantime, he just announced U.S. Airlines will be able to resume direct flights to Lebanon more than 40 years after the U.S. suspended that route. This follows an Oval Office meeting with Lebanon's president, who said it's time for the region to be stable and secure.
25: I know your vision. It's peace, your vision is stability, and I think my vision coincides with your vision.
17: Lebanon and Israel have a new framework aimed at preventing attacks on Israel by Iran-backed Hezbollah in Lebanon. Wall Street rallies, the Dow up 384 at the bell. 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
30: From the Kello.com News Center, I'm Tom Rooney. A 47-year-old man faces kidnapping and assault charges after a standoff with authorities in Canton late yesterday. The South Dakota Highway Patrol SWAT team was called in, but the confrontation ended peacefully. A 22-year-old Sioux Falls man faces aggravated assault and weapons charges after pulling a handgun on another man. The two were arguing inside a business at 12th and Cliff shortly before 5 yesterday afternoon. Police Information Officer Aaron Benson tells us what happened next when they took their argument outside.
31: The victim in this case reported that during the altercation, the suspect took out a handgun and threatened to shoot them and fired one round off into the ground near the victim's feet. The victim was unable to wrestle the handgun away from the suspect and threw it on the side of the parking lot.
30: Sergeant Benson says the suspect, Dominic Jewell, then choked the victim, who began losing consciousness. Jewell was taken into custody. Sergeant Benson says the event was captured on a surveillance system at the business. A lawsuit against the U.S. Marshals Service in the shooting death of a man on the Yankton Sioux Reservation in 2024 has been dismissed. 23-year-old Xander Zephyr was considered an escapee from the Charles Mix County Jail after failing to return from a family funeral over a period of several months. He was in jail on charges of abusive sexual contact with a minor. Two Yankton County residents are headed to prison for distributing methamphetamines. Tyler Lee was sentenced to 17 years, Sarah Hubert to 15 years, plus a total of $22,000 in fines. Senators John Thune and Mike Rounds are celebrating committee approval of a feasibility study for expanding the Lewis and Clark Regional Water System. Lewis and Clark Executive Director Troy Larson says future growth is needed for economic success of the region. From the Kello.com News Center, I'm Tom Rooney.
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4: It is going to be a quiet afternoon as skies stay partly cloudy with highs below average near 83 and north winds around 15 to 30 miles per hour. Going into tonight, we will cool to a low of 57 and the partly cloudy skies will keep hanging around into tomorrow. Highs are expected to be near 79. From the Killoland Live Doppler HD Storm Center, I'm meteorologist Jalen Borison.
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14: Camp and Robbins Show, Jamie Markley, David Van Camp, Scott Robbins. So the Democratic Socialists are pretty white, 85%.
15: Oh, yeah.
14: So why not David Hogg being the leader?
15: There you go. Yeah, political coffin surfer David Hogg. He had a seat in DNC leadership, but got kicked out because he was white.
14: That's right.
15: Well, now he's all in on the socialist cause. He spoke at the College Democrat Convention in D.C. the other day.
14: Okay.
5: Do we want a party that is old, rich, and out of touch? Or do we want a party led by young people like me?

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2: The Markley, Van Camp, and Robbins Show. Jamie Markley, David Van Camp, Scott Robbins. 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
2: News update, David Van Camp.
8: Oh, boy, there's some big CYA happening in the state of New Jersey right now. This is a big deal. So we've heard a lot about elections and election integrity. And, well, there's, you know, Trump is just, you're making things up. Safe and secure.
2: Okay.
8: Well, Governor Mikey Sherrill decided to put out a statement ahead of this breaking in the news, saying, last week I learned that a serious software error in New Jersey's motor vehicle system led to the registration of roughly 6,600 people who indicated they were not U.S. citizens between June 2023 and June 2024. And I love how she ends that sentence, almost 3 years prior to my taking office, by the way. So when right. they're getting their driver's license or applying for a driver's license or an ID card, they're asked, are you a U.S. citizen? Well, in this case, about 6,000, well, almost 7,000 people clicked no, not a U.S. citizen. But the system registered them to vote. Now, they were just registered to vote, right? About 400 of them actually cast ballots.
2: Again, it never happens. It never happens. And if it does, it's incredibly rare.
8: Yes. And then what are you supposed to do about that after the fact? Because we're just finding out about this, almost 2 years after the last presidential election?
2: Right.
8: You can't, there's no way to rectify this error here. But they clicked no, and these people, most of them did the right thing. They clicked no when asked if they were a U.S. citizen, and the system messed up. Messed up. Sure.
2: Yeah. You're not buying that either.
8: No, I'm not buying that either.
2: No.
8: And so now they're getting out ahead of this, and I love this. She writes, Trump has zero credibility on the issue of election integrity. No, I think he's got some. I think you just explained why he's got some integrity on the issue of election integrity.
2: Yes, and they just released info the legacy media didn't cover. And it seems like you're getting out in front of this to cover your own behind.
8: Absolutely, she is. It's smart to do that, and I appreciate the transparency, even if it comes under duress.
2: Yeah. Well, all right. I have a completely unrelated question. I thought with Avengers Endgame, that was it. The trailer just dropped for Avengers Doomsday.
8: Well,
2: and that's coming out December 18th, because I haven't followed this. I watched almost all those movies until Endgame, and then I'm like, okay, I'm done. And I haven't been to a Marvel movie since. And then I'm like, wait, I thought it was done.
8: Yeah, I never finished Endgame. I was so bored in that movie.
2: Wow. Like all that time put into it not to see it through?
8: Yeah, no. I didn't care.
2: Yeah, I know. Yeah. And at least Thor is in this one. I don't know. And they got Robert Downey Jr. playing a
8: Doctor
2: Doomsday.
8: Doom, I think.
2: Yeah. Who's this?
14: They're far stronger than all of us put together. And they died.
2: So now I got you chumps to fight with, apparently. The new crew. I don't know if I can get into that or not. We got to get the Nimrods. Here we go.
15: When the going gets tough.
16: Damn it, this is too hard.
15: The dumb get dumber.
17: All right, Dean.
15: It's Nimrods in the News on the Markley, Van Camp, and Robbins Show.
18: I love the poorly educated.
2: All right. Nimrod's in the news. Well, go to Colorado. Police arrested a dude from Arizona, Daniel Balance. Why? He was caught surfing naked on top of a moving locomotive.
8: Oh.
2: The department said in a statement, for those of you who had the unfortunate experience of seeing this gentleman, I want you to know that he was arrested on felony and misdemeanor charges. Daniel expressed his love of vodka, beer, and playing the banjo. Unfortunately, we had to separate him from those he loves in the train ride. Well, at least they had fun with it. Yeah. Naked guy on the train, and that's Nimrod's in the news.
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3: Cost of conflict. 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
4: This is a peace through strength package.
3: War Secretary Pete Hegseth telling a Senate panel the president's $1.5 trillion Pentagon budget request is a generational investment.
4: Either we invest in our warriors at this moment of step change on the battlefield and growing threats, or this is all just talk.
3: That hearing interrupted several times by anti-war protesters as Hegseth and the Joint Chiefs chairman also faced Democrat-led pushback over the administration's request for additional funding and its assessment of Iran being degraded.
5: And at what point do you stop asking Americans to foot the bill for a war they don't support on top of an inflated budget?
3: New Hampshire Senator Jeanne Shaheen.
4: I would hope for some perspective in this town of the historic nature of what President Trump is undertaking. Do you want radical Islamists to have a nuclear bomb that can stare down the world?
5: I don't want to hear your speech because I have limited time.
3: Hegseth contrasting years of Democrat support for Ukraine with an Iran conflict less than 5 months old. The latest estimate of the Iran costs topping $37 billion. President Trump says Iran is being decimated, adding they haven't seen anything yet, suggesting the U.S. will hit a mountain where Iran is believed to have moved nuclear material.
6: If I thought they could do something about it, I would never say that. But we'll be hitting that area pretty soon, and very heavily.
3: The president taking questions during an Oval Office meeting with the president of Lebanon, where Israel has been fighting Iran-backed Hezbollah militants. Under a framework agreement, the Lebanese army is securing areas where Israeli forces withdraw, though there's been confusion on potential progress in the early stages of implementation. Hours after that meeting, a surprise announcement from President Trump that American carriers will be allowed to resume direct flights to Lebanon for the first time in more than 40 years. 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
11: From the Kello.com News Center, I'm Tom Rooney. The FERB is beginning to fly even more as we head into the last week of the runoff for the GOP gubernatorial nomination. At a campaign stop in Brookings, Governor Larry Roden took a shot at challenger Toby Doden's proposal to eliminate the state's property tax. He accused Doden of changing the plan to fit the narrative.
12: He continues to be a moving target, and changing the narrative and saying, I didn't say that. You can go online and listen to side-by-side audio of him making one statement just 2 months ago and then completely contradicting it just in recent history.
11: The runoff election is set for a week from today. It's down to work for the Sioux Falls City Council later today after Mayor Christine Erickson and three elected city council members were sworn in Friday. The council and mayor face budget work right out of the gates. Mayor Erickson will deliver her annual budget address next week. A 22-year-old Sioux Falls man faces aggravated assault and weapons charges after pulling a handgun on another man. The two were arguing inside a business at 12th and Cliff shortly before 5 yesterday afternoon. When they took their argument outside, the suspect, Dominic Jewell, allegedly threatened the victim and fired the gun into the ground near the victim's feet. Jewell was taken into custody. Sergeant Benson says the event was captured on surveillance video. A lawsuit against the U.S. Marshals Service in the shooting death of a man on the Yankton Sioux Reservation in 2024 has been dismissed. 23-year-old Xander Zephyr was considered an escapee from the Charles Mix County Jail after failing to return from a family funeral over a period of several months. He had been convicted of abusive sexual contact with a minor. From the Kello.com News Center, I'm Tom Rooney.
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14: It'll be a little cool tonight, our low 57 degrees. Then tomorrow, partly cloudy and pleasant, 81. That's below normal, but nice. West breeze 5 to 10 miles an hour. Thursday will turn cloudy, 83 with a south breeze. And we do have a chance of a Friday morning shower, then 84. Hot this weekend, mostly sunny, upper 90s. From the Storm Center at Kello Land TV, I'm Jay Trobeck.
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15: The Markley, Van Camp, and Robbins Show. Jamie Markley, David Van Camp, Scott Robbins will be back tomorrow. News update, David Van Camp.
16: Well, I just want to hit on this again really quick. So the governor of New Jersey is getting ahead of some, I guess, what was going to be a big scoop. But 6,600 non-citizens who applied for driver's licenses in New Jersey were registered to vote, even though they said when they were applying, it asked the question, are you a citizen, chick, yes or no? They clicked no, but the state registered them to vote anyway. Now, how many people just clicked yes and the state didn't catch it?
15: Exactly. We have no idea.
16: But the Save America Act, terrible.
15: Yes, it's racist.
16: Come on. About 400 people who were mistakenly registered to vote actually voted.
15: Wow.
16: And releasing this information today, Governor Mikey Sherrill says this is proof that they're ensuring they protect elections. You've actually just proven you're incapable of protecting elections.
15: Yes. What it's proof of is someone else got the story and you had to get out in front of it.
16: Yeah.
15: And this way you can sort of try to control the narrative the best you can at this

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11: Skies will turn partly cloudy overnight. Cool night, our low by morning 57. Then tomorrow, a pleasant day, partly cloudy sky, high of 81 degrees. That's 5 degrees below normal. A west breeze 5 to 10. Thursday, mostly cloudy, 83 with a south breeze. We do have a chance for an early morning shower on Friday, then recovering to 84. From the Storm Center, I'm Jay Trobeck.
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13: All right. Has the whole world gone crazy?
14: Yes.
13: Possibly. This is the Markley, Van Camp, and Robbins Show. Jamie Markley, David Van Camp, Scott Robbins will be back tomorrow. Now it's the five stories we're watching today.
14: All right, number five, Lindsey Graham's sister Darlene says she will be running for a full Senate term in South Carolina after filling the rest of her late brother's term now. Number four, Nicaragua's socialist president Daniel Ortega declares the country will no longer have elections, as Latin America has seen a major surge in conservative capitalists winning elections.
13: Why have the illusion of it?
14: Right, exactly. Just, whatever, we're just going to cancel it. No more. Yeah. Number three, the U.S. Department of the Treasury has prevented nearly $99 million in federal payments from being dispersed to deceased individuals using a new verification system. Yeah. Number two, update on the COVID cover-up. In February 2021, Customs wanted to talk to this guy named Peter Daszak, a key figure at that Wuhan lab. Well, Customs wanted to talk to him, and they were going to stop him at the airport, but the FBI called off the dogs. They said, nah, don't talk to him. Don't worry about it.
13: Biden's Department of Justice. Way to go.
15: You're really attacking not only Dr. Anthony Fauci, you're attacking science.
14: Mm-hmm. All right. And then number one, it's so frustrating. And the lip service we're getting from the Democrats about this is frustrating as well. 6,600 non-citizens who applied for driver's license in New Jersey were registered to vote, even though they said they were not citizens. These are not people who tried to game the system. They clicked no, not a citizen, when they were getting their paperwork. About 400 of them actually did vote. Governor Mikey Sherrill says this is proof that they're ensuring to protect their elections. And also,
13: it's proof that you failed.
14: Yes. And also is still attacking Donald Trump as having no leg to stand on, basically, when it comes to talking about election integrity. Well, no, I think he's got a leg to stand on.
13: And they released the files.
14: In fact, I believe, at least in the state of New Jersey that we know of, he's got about 6,600 legs to stand on.
13: Yes, agreed. Wow. Okay. I mentioned the income gap and how that's always talked about on the left. John Stossel was talking with economist Don Boudreau, and he's bringing this up. I don't know if John Stossel knew this or not, but he acted surprised.
16: That gap is due to a statistical illusion.
17: What's the illusion?
16: First of all, the Census Bureau, which is where those numbers come from, they don't count the handouts given to low-income households, which are large. They don't count the taxes paid by high-income households, which are also large. Once you take just those two things into account, the measured level of income differences between high-income Americans and low-income Americans shrinks dramatically.
17: And they just don't count it?
16: They just don't count it.
17: Why?
16: The Census Bureau has been asked this. I've never seen a good answer.
17: The government says 11% of the population lives in poverty. Shouldn't government do more to help?
16: That's false. The official measure is 11%. But if you take account of the transfers that are paid to lower income households, that figure falls to 2.5%. We have basically conquered poverty in America. It's astonishing that we've done it.
13: Dude, brought this up before because you're talking about what is considered poor in the United States. Yeah. People with, you know, the latest smartphone, all the appliances, amenities, all this stuff. Talking with other Christian people going, okay, one of the things we're supposed to do is give to the poor, mm-hmm. right? And maybe that's through your church or it's through a charity or whatever it is. What is the poor? Mm-hmm. Because the poor defined in America is not the poor defined by biblical standards. Right. When it was written. And you're always trying to figure that out.
14: Yeah.
13: It's not that you shouldn't be generous. You should. But wisely.
14: Mm-hmm. Well, the impoverished people around the world who are living on less than a dollar a day.
13: Exactly.
14: You know.
13: Yeah. Wow. Okay. Something else we still got to get to. Former Texas State Guard vet dropped out of Penn State. Can't wait to tell you why next.

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3: I'm Charles Payne, and this is the Fox Business Report.
4: The major averages snapping their three-session losing streak and finishing near the best levels of the trading session as AI optimism is offsetting Middle East uncertainty. A semiconductor rebound accelerating ahead of big tech earnings that will test the AI trade. The chip rally propelling the S&P 500 back above the 7,500 level with the index turning positive for July. Oil is gushing as Middle East shipping risks grow with West Texas Intermediate crude settling around $85 a barrel. The Dow up 385 points, the Nasdaq higher by 329, S&P 500 up 66. And shares of Utz brand surging nearly 89%. The Pennsylvania maker of potato chips and other salty snacks is going private in a merger with German savory snack maker InterSnack Group. Utz's founding families will retain a 50% ownership stake in the combined company. That's your Fox Business Report. I'm Hillary Barsky, invested in you.
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12: It'll be a little cool tonight. Our low 57 degrees. Then tomorrow, partly cloudy and pleasant. 81. That's below normal, but nice. West breeze 5 to 10 miles an hour. Thursday will turn cloudy, 83 with a south breeze. And we do have a chance of a Friday morning shower, then 84. Hot this weekend, mostly sunny, upper 90s. From the Storm Center at Keloland TV, I'm Jay Trobat.
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17: Markley, David Van Camp, Scott Robbins out back tomorrow. Looking forward to that. All the stories. Okay. I don't know if you have a news update. I have a quick one.
18: All right, go ahead.
17: It's just amazing the amount of people that would stick up for Biden, say he was fit, he's running circles around his staff.
18: Right.
17: Of course he's ready to run again, and then call out Trump for being senile. This happened with Seth Moulton today on PMS Now, and he actually got called out on it.
19: I mean, he's so senile. I don't know if he remembers that he signed the agreement, but I think what's remarkable.
20: We do not know that he's senile. That is a medical assessment that we cannot make. Steph can't.
19: Okay,
20: make it,
19: but common sense. I mean, look at this guy every day.
17: So the legal team must have told the host, "Hey, yeah. We got to be careful with this stuff."
18: Right.
17: And again, well, he's. I mean, look at him every day, and trying to tell people that Biden was great.
18: Mm-hmm.
17: Yeah, of course
21: America
17: he was.
21: America is a nation that can be defined in a single word. I was going to put him in foot.
17: Exactly.
18: Yeah.
17: Fit. That guy. Of course.
18: That's what it should say on the Trump $1 coin.
17: Yes.
18: Yeah.
17: That's how I define America. You better believe it, Joe. That right.
18: Yeah.
17: What was your update?
18: Oh, well, I mean, this is an outrageous story. 6,600 people who were getting driver's licenses or state IDs in New Jersey between 2023 and 2024, they were non-citizens. They clicked a button, apparently, that said, no, I'm not a citizen, but they were registered to vote by the state anyway. About 400 of those people actually did cast ballots. They voted. The vast majority did not. They were like, well, no, I'm not a citizen. I don't get to vote. They were more honest than others.
17: Mm-hmm.
18: Mikey Sherrill, the governor of New Jersey, is getting out in front of this because I think it was probably going to break. Like, someone had gotten word of it, and it's like, all right, we're going to get in front of this to make us look like, hey, we're on the ball here, okay? We're doing this. And in the statement that she initially put out, she did say, this happened more than about 3 years before I took office. Don't blame me for this.
17: Yeah.
18: But then she's trying to turn it around on Trump, like election integrity and concerns about election integrity is just one big conspiracy theory. Here she is speaking just moments ago.
17: Okay.
22: Let me be clear. Donald Trump has zero credibility on the issue of election integrity. For the past 10 years, he's cried wolf and peddled bizarre conspiracy theories about fraud with no evidence. I saw the consequences of Trump's lies on January 6th. I was in the Capitol when he and his followers tried to steal the election and put the lives of hundreds of members of our law enforcement at risk.
17: Mm-hmm. Okay, that's obviously all prepared.
18: Yeah.
17: Just nonsense. They just released the files the other night after the speech and talking about what China has done. And then to say, well, he's got no credibility.
18: Yeah.
17: And I'm sure to a lot of the audience of that, they'll say, well, yeah, we totally understand what you're saying there, Mikey. And you were asking off air if I thought Good Morning America will cover it tomorrow. I would say if I had to guess, no. But if they do, it will be probably at the bottom of the hour.
18: Yeah.
17: When they come back from break and do it in one of those 10 to 15 second quick hit type things.
18: Well, I don't know. I think they might actually cover it because it's in New Jersey. It's their backyard.
17: Yeah.
18: And so it's like, you know, they treat anything that happens in that part of the country as just like local news that everybody's got to know.
17: Right.
18: And so I think maybe it's going to be unavoidable to cover it in the morning shows tomorrow. But it is going to be, this is by a mistake, or by mistake, they've rectified this, and, you know, then they'll probably pivot to Trump like Mikey Sherrill is doing right now.
17: Right. And using some sort of false claim as an example.
18: Yeah.
17: Yeah. Again, man, when you're talking about all the election integrity, and it's infuriating that the SAVE Act hasn't been passed already by Republicans. It's, I can't even explain it to people. It's like, why hasn't it happened? I'm like, I really don't have a great explanation. But you've had all these Democrats for a long, long time talking about how, oh my gosh, our elections are not safe. We've got to do everything possible. The machines can be hacked. We played part of the montage earlier.
1: Hack into them. It makes it seem like all these states are doing different things, but in fact, three companies are controlling this.
13: It is the individual voting machines that pose some of the greatest risks.
14: There are a lot of states that are dealing with antiquated machines, right, which are vulnerable to being hacked.
17: Yes, of course. And of course, Hillary Clinton was out there in front of all of it. She led the montage.
1: Back into them. It makes it seem like...
17: No, way at the beginning with Hillary. Yes.
23: Virginia just stopped using touchscreen computer voting because it's so vulnerable.
1: Right.
23: We need to look at all the voting machines. Every Secretary of State needs to be, you know, assisted in making sure that they are not being hacked and attacked.
24: I continue to think that our voting machines are too vulnerable.
25: Our researchers have repeatedly demonstrated that ballot recording machines and other voting systems are susceptible to tampering.
26: Even hackers with limited prior knowledge, tools, and resources are able to breach voting machines in a matter of minutes.
17: Yeah.
18: Hmm. But now it's a conspiracy theory.
17: Exactly. Yep, with no proof.
18: The other thing I want to know about with New Jersey is how many people clicked yes, I am a citizen, when that was a lie.
17: Yeah, because it doesn't seem like that question's been asked yet.
18: Right. Well, and there's that part of it. And then also, you know, part of the key provision of the Save America Act that has been so controversial among Democrats is that you would have to actually demonstrate that you are a citizen. You would have to provide proof of citizenship when you register to vote. Boy, I think New Jersey just really gave us a good argument in favor of that.
17: Yes. Absolutely. And think about it. It just so happens in this story that the people were then able to vote, even though they clicked no.
18: Yeah.
17: How often does that work in your favor in the real world when there's a mistake?
18: Right.
17: Say I sign up for, okay, say it's a news service or a, you know, like the Wall Street Journal.
18: Yeah.
17: It's like, hey, if you want to read this for a temporary subscription, sign up here. Okay, you do. And then the temporary runs out. Now you can't see the stories.
18: Mm.
17: Do they ever make the mistake where you can just keep doing it for free?
18: Right. No, that doesn't happen.
17: Usually doesn't happen. I'm not buying that this just was some sort of glitch in the computer.
18: There's a bigger story here.
17: I totally believe that. I mentioned Texas or a former Texas State guard that went to Penn State Law School and dropped out. I happen to see this. Libs of TikTok posted this, and I thought it was really interesting. A guy named David Blackman. And it sort of highlights the left, and certainly universities, don't want to give up on critical race theory and DEI.
18: Oh, yeah.
17: Because that's been the game for years and years and years to change the language and oppressor and oppressed, and this is David Blackman.
27: Penn State required me to take a class built around critical race theory and something that they dressed up as an anti-racism course. I could disagree in my own head, but to pass the class, I felt that I had to write what they wanted to hear. And I wasn't willing to sacrifice my reputation and buy a law degree with my conscience.
17: Okay, so again, Penn State Law School. And this is just, you know, part of it. And he goes on.
27: There was almost definitely compulsion. It was built into the lessons. It was built into the assignments. When you have a law dean stand in front of you and say you are a part of a broader coalition, it's compelled speech, plain and simple. Nobody was discussing the law in a two-form situation where they were like, well, you got to do things this way, but here's the opposite side of this, like they do in other forms of legal education. And I served in law enforcement, and I also served in the Texas State Guard, and I wasn't going to pay a public university to tell me that my country, my profession, and everything that I had done up to this point was oppressive. But
17: good for
27: Penn
17: you.
27: State made the choice to create this class. That was completely the choice of Penn State. They chose critical race theory. They chose ideological ideological conformity, and they chose to make it mandatory. I've decided I'm going to attain my PhD in public policy from Liberty University, and I'm going to devote my life to making sure that nobody else ever had to make the choice that I did.
17: Good. Yeah. Need guys like that.
18: Yeah, you
17: doing
18: do.
17: That. Yeah, the sentence that I loved was...
27: And I wasn't going to pay a public university to tell me that my country, my profession, and everything that I had done up to this point was oppressive.
17: Good. Because that is totally ridiculous.
18: It is.
17: All right. Big poll out there. Are you a fast walker or a slow walker? If someone asked you the question, how would you answer it?
18: Probably a fast walker.
17: You know, I don't think I would have answered it that way even a couple of years ago. But, you know, it's sort of normal pace. I don't think of it one way or another. But it's been brought to my attention from my wife. As we will, you know, take walks in the neighborhood. And I won't even be thinking about it because usually we're in conversation. Mm-hmm. And she'll say, why are you walking ahead of me again? I don't know, actually. Why am I two steps ahead of you? And I'm like looking back and I'm talking and I'm like, I'm not even like aware that I'm walking ahead because that does seem kind of rude.
18: Yeah.
17: I mean, it's one thing if you're trying to quicken the pace on purpose.
18: Yeah.
17: But I'm not really trying to do that.
18: I don't know. You could turn around and just say, why are you not keeping up?
17: Yeah, but David, I really don't want to pick a fight at that point because we're in conversation. It's not really what I'm after at that point in time. 7% said they consider themselves very fast. 29% say somewhat fast. 43% about average. Less people say they would be slow.
18: Oh, I hate the mosier.
17: Yeah.
18: The person that's just... Because that's the person that doesn't even like... Like, if you're walking down a hallway,
17: mm-hmm.
18: they don't even go to the side, right? The mosier is the one that will dominate somehow the bulk of the space in any public hallway.
17: Well, that does seem to be true, doesn't it?
18: It's like, and it's like you can't, like, they're saying, no, you're going at my pace, buddy, all right?
17: Yeah. Yeah. That is annoying.
18: It's very annoying to me.
17: Yeah. Also saw a story that... AI is ruining wildlife photography.
18: Hmm.
17: They talked to a guy that's like, this is his job. And he's like, all these AI images, it's fooling people all the time. People think it's real. And, you know, it's taking away the artistry of photography. And it dilutes what's impressive. I understand if that's your gig.
18: Yeah.
17: And all of a sudden, these other images are coming out, and it just looks cooler and more vibrant. Yeah. You're like, hey, that's not even real.
18: Well,
17: what do you say? But I don't think you're going to be able to convince people that it doesn't look cool.
18: No. I mean, what do you say to painters who do landscapes? I mean.
17: Yeah. That's true, man. So where you're at right now with AI, are you somewhat freaked out? Totally freaked out, or like it'll get figured out?
18: I think I've got enough ammo that I'm not freaked out anymore.
17: Okay. And what makes it that you're not freaked out?
18: Because I've got enough ammo.
17: So, not ammo to the argument, just ammo in general.
18: Yes, in general. So when AI becomes self-aware and starts, you know, the robot dogs going everywhere, all that stuff, I feel fairly confident in my ability to survive at least for a certain amount of time.
17: See, I was thinking to myself, like, you know, AI gets your information and it takes over and it causes havoc. You're going so far as to go robot dogs.
18: Yes.
17: Like, holy crap, I wasn't even thinking something like that.
18: Well, they're putting machine guns on these damn things now.
17: Yeah, I've seen that. That is pretty frightening. Boy, oh boy. Crazy Florida cop story, sex on the job. Nimrod to the news and a news update coming up.
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31: Markley, Van Camp, and Robbins Show. Jamie Markley, David Van Camp. Scott Robbins is out back tomorrow. Yeah, a lot of people talk about the weight loss injections because the results, they look dramatic. I mean, and it works, but you're talking about needles. 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
17: News update, David Van Camp.
18: Mark Wayne Mullen, Homeland Security Secretary, weighing in on Governor Mikey Sherrill's admission that at least 6,600 people who said they were not citizens were still registered to vote in the state of New Jersey. He says, appreciate you responding back to our letter, Governor Sherrill. This should have been done a long time ago. Just one illegal vote cancels out the vote of a U.S. citizen. As we reported last week, New Jersey could have as many as 35,000 potential non-citizens registered to vote. Looking forward to working with you to secure your elections in the future.
17: So you really weren't out in front of it?
18: No.
17: It's because we were putting on the pressure.
18: Yes.
17: Got it. All right, we got to get to Nimrods. Here we go.
1: When the going gets tough.
9: Damn it, this is too hard.
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9: I love the poorly educated.
17: All right. Nimrods in the News, we go to Florida. This is in Howie in the Hills, Florida.
18: Oh.
17: Okay. A Florida police chief has resigned because somehow he turned a fraud investigation into a soap opera. All right. There was a guy that calls in that says, hey, listen, my current girlfriend, I've got to show you some text messages between her and the police chief. What had happened was the police chief was investigating the woman's now ex-husband. They were married at the time. Well, I'm doing an investigation on your husband for fraud. You need to meet me at this hotel. We need to talk about it. Where they engaged in consensual sex.
18: Ah.
17: And then 2 weeks later, I need to meet you again. And it happened again.
18: Well, he wanted to be thorough.
17: I guess. He's in some trouble now. And before the internal investigation come out, he has resigned. And that's Nimrod's in the News.
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15: Smile, buddy.
14: Come on, smile. Oh, honey, he's still not smiling.
15: Maybe he's not a smiler.
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0: More money. I'm Lisa Lucera, Fox News. War Secretary Pete Hegseth makes the case for additional funding as he appears before a Senate panel.
2: End this war right now!
12: Protesters interrupted Secretary Hegseth, but he stressed the need for added funds.
19: $1.5 trillion is what the president seeks and what we need to defend the country.
12: The secretary said readiness and training would suffer without it, but Committee Vice Chair Senator Patty Murray noted irony in the need for more money.
20: How is it possible if their capabilities were, quote, functionally destroyed 3 months earlier, as she claimed?
12: Hegseth said Iran still has capabilities, but because of the U.S.
19: Iran is at the weakest point militarily it has ever been in.
12: Hegseth said the cost of the war so far, more than $37 billion.
0: Fox's Colonel Scott. President Trump sitting down with the leader of Lebanon at the White House. One of the topics discussed, the fight against Iran-backed Hezbollah.
21: We have some very concrete plans already in store for that, with others going in and helping.
0: This comes as Israel continues to battle Hezbollah in parts of southern Lebanon. The group also rejects a potential peace deal between Israel and Iran, where they would be disarmed. Tropical storm Bertha getting closer to the western Florida panhandle.
22: It'll pass Alabama and Mississippi and make landfall late tomorrow in southeastern Louisiana. Top winds have likely peaked at 60 miles per hour. The environment ahead is quite hostile, so the winds are expected to decrease before it does indeed make landfall tomorrow.
0: Fox Weather's Brian Norcross. The storm is about 125 miles south of Panama City, Florida, and 200 miles southeast of Mobile, Alabama. Bertha is the second named storm of the Atlantic hurricane season. Wall Street computer chip and AI makers led the gains for stocks. The Dow added 385. The Nasdaq up 329. 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
24: From the Kello.com News Center, I'm Tom Rooney. A 22-year-old Sioux Falls man faces aggravated assault and weapons charges after pulling a handgun on another man. The two were arguing inside a business at 12th and Cliff Avenue shortly before 5 yesterday afternoon. Police Information Officer Aaron Benson tells us what happened next when they took their argument outside.
25: The victim in this case reported that during the altercation, the suspect took out a handgun and threatened to shoot them and fired one round off into the ground near the victim's feet. The victim was unable to wrestle the handgun away from the suspect and threw it on the side of the parking lot.
24: Dominic Jewell was taken into custody. Sergeant Benson says the event was captured on a surveillance system at the business. A 47-year-old man faces kidnapping and assault charges after a standoff with authorities in Canton late yesterday. The South Dakota Highway Patrol SWAT team was called in, but the confrontation ended peacefully. A lawsuit against the U.S. Marshals Service in the shooting death of a man on the Yankton Sioux Reservation in 2024 has been dismissed. 23-year-old Xander Zephyr was considered an escapee from the Charles Mix County Jail after failing to return from a family funeral over a period of several months. He'd been convicted of abusive sexual contact with a minor. Two Yankton County residents are headed to prison for distributing methamphetamines. 35-year-old Tyler Lee was sentenced to 17 years and 38-year-old Sarah Huber to 15 years, plus a combined total of $22,000 in fines. And Senators John Thune and Mike Rounds are celebrating a committee approval of a feasibility study for expanding the Lewis and Clark Regional Water System. Lewis and Clark Executive Director Troy Larson says future growth is needed in the system for the economic success of the region. From the Kello.com News Center, I'm Tom Rooney.
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8: Skies will turn partly cloudy overnight. Cool night. Our low by morning, 57. Then tomorrow, a pleasant day. Partly cloudy sky. High of 81 degrees. That's 5 degrees below normal. A west breeze, 5 to 10. Thursday, mostly cloudy. 83 with a south breeze. We do have a chance for an early morning shower on Friday. Then recovering to 84. From the Storm Center, I'm Jay Trobeck.
30: 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If there's something fascinating, we're talking about it. 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

0: because human beings are not perfect. So institutions cannot and will never be perfect. But there are institutions that are more perfect than other institutions. If you live in a slave state, that is where working people are effectively enslaved and work for the state, and have to work for the state in order to be fed, have to work for the state in order to have clothing and housing and so forth, you have no opportunity. You have no opportunity for betterment, none whatsoever. They call it a classless society. Of course it's classless. It's a dehumanized society. So there aren't people who are more successful than other. There aren't people who, based on merit and hard work, have achieved more than others. There aren't people willing to take risks unless they're willing to be killed summarily. The whole human factor is taken out of the ideology when we're talking about communism. So people don't have clothing or food or housing for a variety of reasons. It's not uniquely and exclusively the system. It might be a person, him or herself, who has decided to follow a course that is a bad course of action for them, for their families, and so forth and so on. And in America, the freest of the free societies, at least up to now, there are always adjustments being made. There's always changes being made. There's always reforms being made, even without the government dictating them. Why? Because if some guy in his garage, or some guy in his kitchen, or some guy working on a car, and gals too, obviously, comes up with a better idea, a niche idea, we might call it reform, we might call it improvement. They're motivated not simply because they're free, which is important. And they're free to think for themselves, they're free to try and fail, but because maybe they want to become famous, maybe they want to become successful and wealthy. Whatever the reason is, it doesn't matter. But that person in a communist regime is a threat. Thinking for him or herself, acting on his or her own motivations. This is why they classify us as groups. And from the communist perspective, we can never get out of the group. If you're rich, that's it. And you're bad, and you need to be addressed. That is taken down. If you're poor, that's it. It doesn't matter why you're poor. It's the system that we will blame. And therefore, the system needs to be taken down. No individual responsibility because there's no individual merit. Again, they don't care about working people. They are dehumanizing working people. They are dehumanizing the massive middle class in the United States of America, which is the backbone of this society, the backbone of our culture, and the backbone of our economic system. If you all decided not to work tomorrow, we'd go broke. The country would collapse. But there's enough of us, still probably most of us, who think as individuals, right? And we make the system work. So communism is about working people, killing them, enslaving them, brutalizing them, controlling them. It is the most effective ideology ever imposed on human beings. It is an ideology that does not comprehend human nature and yet seeks to destroy it. For some non-defined general good. And that's why people who've accomplished nothing, people who've experienced almost nothing, that's why those people can run regimes that are communist regimes. Because you need absolutely no knowledge, absolutely no experience. You just need an ideology backed up by an iron fist. I'll be right back.
1: Mark Levin. Your medication for enlarged prostate is working. That's what you tell yourself. You're up three times a night instead of five. The urgency is manageable. The stream's not great, but it's fine. That's the problem. Fine. Enlarged prostate, or BPH, doesn't pause because the medication takes the edge off. The prostate keeps growing. The bladder keeps working harder. And over time, those changes can be harder to reverse. But surgery? 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
8: It'll be a little cool tonight, our low 57 degrees. Then tomorrow, partly cloudy and pleasant, 81. That's below normal, but nice. West breeze 5 to 10 miles an hour. Thursday will turn cloudy, 83 with a south breeze. And we do have a chance of a Friday morning shower, then 84. Hot this weekend, mostly sunny, upper 90s. From the Storm Center at Kello Land TV, I'm Jay Trowback.
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3: Skies will turn partly cloudy overnight. Cool night. Our low by morning, 57. Then tomorrow, a pleasant day. Partly cloudy sky. High of 81 degrees. That's 5 degrees below normal. A west breeze, 5 to 10. Thursday, mostly cloudy, 83 with a south breeze. We do have a chance for an early morning shower on Friday, then recovering to 84. From the Storm Center, I'm Jay Trobeck.
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0: I really am. All right, we better phase it down. People, what are you doing? I'm doing what I like to do. I pick these songs. Mr. Producer, do I pick these songs or not? I pick these songs. Now, if they're really weird, Mr. Producer, are you sure about that? But this is my favorite, because Aretha's one of the best. Whitney Houston, another one. But I told you folks years ago, I'm a Motown guy. That's what I am. Not just Motown, but I love Motown. But I love this even more. This is, to me, sort of like church music, but sort of a mix of hip-hop and church. I can't really explain it, you know, but I really do love it. Speaks for me. Speaks for me. Well, shall we keep going through the some of this very ugly stuff? I mean, the Democrat Party, ladies and gentlemen, is your enemy. It's your enemy. And people need to get used to this fact. Several prominent Democrats. Ready for this one? This is from Fox. Peter Panindo. And by the way, Fox Digital does great research. Great research. Several prominent Democrats were caught on camera participating in a progressive political video. That's what they call it, I guess. And it's a call. A call which began with one speaker comparing America to a Nazi regime ruled by dead-eye psychopaths and bloodthirsty imperialists. You think what I've been telling you over these last several years about this party, about these people, was overstating it? It was never overstating it. Never. I know exactly what we're dealing with here. And I've been banging the pots and pans. I've been raising my voice. Why do you raise your voice? Well, what the hell? If my voice isn't on the air anymore, you better worry a lot, quite frankly. Participants on the call, which was hosted by Progressive Victory in March, included Ro Khanna, the con man, whose name has been floated as a possible presidential contender, several Democratic Socialists of America endorsed candidates, Abdul El-Sayed, there he goes again, Cori Bush, that jackass from St. Louis, the Rizal, I can't even pronounce this woman's name, another one, Yabba Dabba, a spokesman for Karina, for Khanna, I guess, has since disavowed the speaker's comments and said Khanna was not on the call at the time the remarks were made. Hey, look, the company you keep, pal. We know exactly who you are and what you are. So keep in mind now, the Democrats are calling us bloodthirsty imperialists, dead-eye psychopaths, and comparing us to the Nazi regime that we fought and destroyed. I'll be right back.
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5: Fox News, I'm Tom Graham. Secretary of War Pete Hegseth says the conflict with Iran has cost more than $37 billion. He's asking the Senate Appropriations Committee to fund more. of the conflict, despite objections from many Democrats.
6: When will you show leadership?
7: We have leadership.
6: When will you show leadership?
7: Why don't you show some leadership and stand up to your fellow Democrats who won't fund the troops, who stand and play partisan politics while you don't give us the money?
5: That exchange between Hegseth and Senator Gary Peters of Michigan, Democrats aim to end the conflict with Iran, highlighting the 18 U.S. service members killed from the start of the war. Thousands of people who are not U.S. citizens ending up on New Jersey's voter rolls.
8: New Jersey Governor Mikey Sherrill says this happened under the previous administration of fellow Democrat Phil Murphy. More than 6,000 non-citizens being registered as voters in 2023 because of a software error in the Motor Vehicle Commission system.
5: Fox's Lisa Brady, America's listening to Fox News.
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0: It'll be a little cool tonight. Our low 57 degrees. Then tomorrow, partly cloudy and pleasant. 81. That's below normal, but nice. West breeze 5 to 10 miles an hour. Thursday will turn cloudy, 83 with a south breeze. And we do have a chance of a Friday morning shower, then 84. Hot this weekend, mostly sunny, upper 90s. From the Storm Center at Keloland TV, I'm Jay Trowback.
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